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0: 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They are PDR. Former Illini Terrence Shannon Jr. of the Minnesota Timberwolves about Ben Quattrone from Sarah Champaign.
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Detroit. The Cavs in front of the Pistons, 64-47. Donovan Mitchell, 11.6 assists. Jared Allen and Sam Merrill off the bench, each with 15 points as Cleveland's getting balanced scoring and Detroit's struggling shooting the ball. The winner will face the Knicks in the East Finals. Thunder Storage, Shea Gilgeous-Allen.

a sack of 7 solid, no walks, and 8 Ks. The Yankees fall to the Mets 7-6 in 10 innings in Queens.

0: we certainly had some tough things. That's part of it. We're going to, you know, get after it tomorrow.
1: New York goes 2-7 on their road trip without 3 games back of first place.
2: Thank you to residents of the Nets at this Kenny Garrett Monday, from the NBA to the NHL playoffs to the PGA Championship. All the entry and a map on the review at 7 a.m. Eastern. 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

and the GM and president of football operations of the defending NFC South champion Carolina Panthers here on the Rich Eisen Show. 8 minutes is something you would even cut down. How about, you know, again, I'm

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0: run back in the center of them, your starter. 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A guy that we felt like we could take, and he could come in here and compete for stud. And we're excited about him, man. Like, I think he definitely has a lot of potential, a high ceiling, and a guy that I think's, you know, really going to ascend once he gets there.
1: I mean, Dan, I don't have to tell you how to do it, but I mean, when you say he's 6'7", you got to go like this with me. You know, I know that's an old thing. My kids, they're in school.

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We signed Rashid Bapper. I think your offensive line could never be too strong. And we gotta win. If we're gonna win the game, it's gotta be up front on both sides of the ball. So we put a point of emphasis on, you know, making both sides of the ball, both fronts, as strong as possible. And that's the

0: Chris Brazell, the second, Will Lee the third. So you kept on going. That's amazing if the next draft choice wasn't the fourth. But walk me through those guys, what you like about him.
1: Yeah, we've had the board, same philosophy there. At the time, they were the best players they had in the second round. Obviously, we drafted

Jonathan Blitz. We drafted him in the second round, 2 years ago. A guy that we think very highly of. Obviously, you know, coming off 2 knee injuries, feel effort for him, but he's doing great. He worked his way back, fully healthy now, feeling great, looking great out there, cutting, running fast. So obviously we're super excited about him and potentially that he could bring our offense. So yeah, in the pass game and the run game, I think that really helped us out. And Iggy's making a lot of progress as well. Timeline-wise, I'm not sure when he's going to be able to come back, but he's down there, he's working his butt off. The training staff's doing a great job with his rehab. So yeah, we'll see where he's at a certain point during the season. But again,

0: discusses representatives, and, you know, just kind of keep those discussions here internally, but obviously we believe in Bryce, and he's gotten better every single year. He's developing as a leader. He has such a good grasp of Coach Canales and Brad Idzik's offense. He's just getting better every single day, so we're obviously really excited about him and the team and the direction that we're headed.
1: Well, there's no doubt about where, you know, the arrow is trending. Certainly since the outset of, you know, your and Coach Canales' relationship with him, there was a benching. There was a sit-down from which, you know, he has clearly come back. And there's even a conversation, could he even continue in the organization when that happened? That was on us in the media, not what you were saying, obviously, internally. But the point is, though, is that the arrow's trending up, and where does he feel, do you think? Do you need to talk with him about not extending him after year three when somebody in a first-round, first-overall position usually expects that to happen? Or somebody who clearly is a face of a franchise gets this deal in the NFL after 3 years? Do you have to talk with him as to why he currently doesn't have it?
0: Yeah, I mean, we always do a great job of communicating with all our players, not just Bryce. And Bryce knows where we stand with him, and he feels the same way about us. Again, I think, you know, when and if the deal gets done, you know, it's one of those things where he knows we feel great about him. He feels great about where we're headed, so we'll get something done at the right time.
1: Okay, so last one for you on this. I just put a fine point on it. Is this a prove-it situation, do you think, Dan? Have you said
0: Bryce, I think everybody on the roster has to prove every single day, you know, their value and worth, and everybody knows that in this building, that you have to, you know, they work and they earn everything. But yeah, Bryce, you know, in terms of him having to earn it, you know, everybody on the roster has to earn it. And again, he's headed in the right direction. We feel great about him. And again, we'll get it done at the right time.
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0: 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Greatest is at the last. 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
1: Putting the jersey up in the Raptors, that's the highest honor. A statue is for the greatest of the greatest. I would lean toward the Lakers putting a statue on LeBron.
2: He gets that respect because he is one of the greatest players to ever play, and he won a championship there, and the Lakers give out statues like that.
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0: straight to the camera so that people can see you.
1: I've known Bo for 25 years. He very rarely smiles.
0: Is that a Dallas Cowboys cup in his hand, too? I said it's blue.
1: I think it's just a regular cup. That's true. That is a Smith. So if the Cowboys are not anywhere in your list, who's number one, Edo?
0: So number one,

0: this is gonna be pretty easy for me. Let's go ahead and shut number two on down. I'm going with New York fans as well.
1: It has to be,
0: especially because I just received it from all New York Knicks fans.
1: It has to be.
0: I just heard it from Yankees fans.
1: And believe me, I'm one of those.

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0: 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I mean, does that just keep going?
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2: Jared Allen has 21 points and 7 rebounds. Donovan Mitchell, 15 points, 6 assists. Cade Cunningham leading Detroit with 12 points, but he's 4-5 shooting with 3. The winner will take on the Knicks in the East Final. Shai Gilgeous-Alexander for a second straight season named the NBA MVP. Runner-up was Nikola Jokic, followed by the Spurs' Victor Wembanyama. SGA easily winning the MVP in the voting category. At the PGA Championship, the winner is Aaron Rye of England. He finishes 9-under, fires a final round 65, holds off John Rahm, who finishes 3 shots back, Justin Thomas 4 shots back, Rory McIlroy 5 shots back. Sunday Night Baseball is in Seattle, and the Padres are drilling the Mariners right now, 8-3 in the 8th inning. Gavin Sheets with 2 home runs, now it's 9, he's 9-3. Elsewhere, the Mets take down the Yankees 7-6 in 10 innings in Queens on a walk-off fielder's choice. Tyrone Taylor with a game-tying 3-run homer with 2 outs in the ninth. The Phillies continue to play well.
3: Here's the pitch. Stott swings, drives it up the alley, right center field, on the run, Trailer, they'll get it. It'll ring off the fence. Bam is in. Marsh is coming.

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Chicago and thought I was washed. Y'all invested in the top 10 pick millennial dads. Y'all drafted close to 11 in the top 10. Y'all put all this ammunition in basket. Roman Dunsett.

0: You don't say that, or is that something only Cece can say?
1: We reached well in 2009. We reached very well.
0: All right, there you go. Revenge over union games. Or thank you, no games there in the NFL. You know what else is great? When people get jobs. That's awesome, right? When you get a job. How do you get a job? Well, you go to ZipRecruiter. According to CNBC, nearly half of hiring

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3: 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And

to have tunes this year. This is the day of the bats. The road to the NBA Finals is happening now on ESPN and ABC. Let's make a vote now. Best of best now. Watch him sit with his chest now. Greatness is up for grabs. And the world is watching. And the

0: it over to Merritt. Merritt, sidestep three on the way. Merritt, that's nothing to drop. 88-69, Cavs. Merritt, 20 points.
1: Anything you can do, I can do better, says Merritt.
2: Drew Shidano and Kiwena has a birthday with a call on ESPN Radio. Sam Merrill knocking down 5-3, scores 23 off the bench. Donovan Mitchell with 26.7 rebounds and 8 assists. No turnovers.

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You said we've got to find that competitive spirit instead of the team. That why wasn't that there? Then there you think that. I think we just got that.

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0: assists, Jared Allen, Evan Mobley combined for 44 points and 19 rebounds as the Cavs move on to take on the Knicks in the East Finals with Game 1 on Tuesday night in New York. 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Before the game, Shai Gilgeous-Alexander was named the NBA MVP for the second straight season. The Thunder superstar credits his upbringing for success.
1: You know, growing up, my parents made sure that I was a big dreamer. And, you know, like, nothing was out of the realm. We just had to make sure that if we wanted it, we went after it. And I think that message being first and foremost, and me growing up as a kid, allowed me to go after what I want, essentially, in the year today.
0: SGA winning back-to-back MVPs, and does it in the landslide. Nikola Jokic was runner-up, followed by Victor Wembanyama. The surprise winner of the PGA Championship at long odds, it's Aaron Rye from England at 9-under, holding off John Rahm and Alex Smalley, who finished 3 back. It's Rye's first major title and his second PGA Tour win of his career. In the WNBA, the Fever down the Storm, 89-78 at Indiana. Caitlin Clark with 21.7 rebounds and 10 assists. And the Aces edge the Dream in Atlanta, 85-84. Chelsea Gray, go-ahead jumper with 3 seconds left. Baseball, Mets over the Yankees, 7-6 with 10 innings.

0: Wednesday night.
1: That means the Cavaliers are moving on to the Eastern Conference Finals to take on the New York Knicks. That is good for the fans. They were once out of bounds in 94 in Detroit.

0: that's why I said these moments, these series, these games matter. They matter so much to these players. They think about their legacy. They think about the story. So I applaud Donovan for at least alluding to that because I knew what he was trying to say. I want to know what Cleveland's going to do because I remember when the Knicks advanced to the Eastern Conference Finals last year and they were renaming streets in Times Square. You know, Josh Hart Ave and Brunson Boulevard and, you know, Anthony Towns Avenue. I don't know. I want to know what they're going to do in Cleveland. I don't think they're going to go that far. You got 8 wins. You still need 8 wins. You're only halfway there. Well, Cade Cunningham probably doesn't care today that he finished 5th in the NBA's MVP vote. SGA, Shai Gilgeous-Alexander, of course, the winner. We're going to get into a little bit of that here from Cade when we come on back. Of course, Cunningham after a tough Pistons loss. It's game night on ESPN Radio and the ESPN app.
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0: south side of Chicago. Time run at third. Carroll hits a fly ball in the deep left center field. It's back there. That is. And that's Hero's first home run of the season. He had three hits and three RBIs as the White Sox knocked off the Cubs 9-8 in 10 innings. The White Sox are 24-22. And the Phillies are over 500. They're 15-4 under Don Mattingly as manager as they blank the Pirates 6-0.
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0: Which team is going to benefit the most in the conference finals? The Knicks in the East or Oklahoma City in the West? All that and so much more, the Reggae Monday edition of Freddie and Harry. With me, Freddie Coleman and Harry Douglas. 3 p.m. Eastern Time on the mighty ESPN Radio and ESPN Plus.
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SOILL.org. Urbana Park District is hiring. Are you looking for a summer gig or a side hustle with great jobs?

0: Carolina Champaign Urbana, your home for the St. Louis Cardinals.
1: Game 7 for all the marbles as Cade and the Pistons clash with Spider and the Cavs.
2: And then that ring leads up to Mills with an handoff and three.
3: The four-point play attempt there coming up as he nails the three.
4: Then he's gotten into Sam Merrill.
1: Rockoffs and blowouts cap MLB's rivalry weekend.
2: Hit for Michaels. Swinging a high fly ball. Deep right field. Wood stops at the wall. That'll do it. Orioles strike again. Their third home run of the afternoon.
1: History on links. 100 years in the making.
5: To win this event and then to be the best and it's the first wins within such a long time from England is an amazing thing. It's something to be truly proud of.
1: Handing out the hardware on the hardwood.
5: I don't have a

0: that's a special group. I can't be too thankful to be a part of this, to be able to work with these guys.
1: You guys took a step last year, took another big step this year, and having a hand being seven, especially with you just having a crew, then how big of a disappointment?
0: It's not a disappointment. I'm not ever going to be disappointed in these guys. These guys, every single day, give us what they've got. So it is not a disappointment. It's a less, and it's a tough less. But that adjective will never be used with this group.
1: It's not, I'm not saying that, and the guys necessarily, but the season is a third, and also, I'm sure you had higher expectations.

0: of the Western Conference Finals. Coverage at 8 o'clock Eastern, and that Western Conference Final will feature the NBA MVP. ESPN Charles Radio. Shai Gilgeous-Alexander has been named the league's MVP for the second consecutive year.
1: The reasons are the misalignment in the city. It's a big success. And it's not just I'm just lucky that I'm not
0: As he did a year ago, Shai Gilgeous-Alexander named the MVP this season. He ranked second

0: us. Bit of a surprise on Sunday.
1: Aaron Rodgers just hit a beautiful birdie putt on 17 for Johnson. From 50 feet, Aaron Rodgers is unstoppable at Aronimek. He is 9 under par.
0: Aaron Rodgers from long range. That's his superpower. 50-foot putts. Listen to this.
2: Sets the putter next to the ball. He takes one tap to stroke and sets the putter behind the ball. Usually takes two or three lifts to put it on the right. Takes two lifts, gets the set started. Out on the right, he gets the curve over the top of the hill. And that's not even kind of close to getting there. Came up way short. That's about 10 feet short. So with that miss right there, Aaron Rye, who's your 2026 PGA champion at Aronimek, I gotta tell you, that was a masterclass performance today by Aaron Rye.
0: Series XM PGA Tour Radio Final Round, 5 under 65. He was 9 under for the week. For a three-shot win over John Rahm and Alex Smalley, Rye becomes the first English-born golfer to win the PGA Championship since Jim Barnes. He won the first two tournaments in 1916 and 1919, which were both match play competitions. Rye ends that 107-year drought for England.
3: There was an issue there, Vince, yesterday. I think in this room yesterday was mentioned, which was the First Amendment. But yeah, extremely bad. There's a lot of

0: event, and then to be that person that's the first venture that in such a long time from England is an amazing thing and something to be extremely proud of.
1: Before the tournament, at DraftKings, he was 290-1 to win. Rounds of 70, 69, 67, 65. Got better in each round, gets his first career major victory. ESPN analyst Andy North.
0: I think there's a couple of things that if you look at the actual stat numbers and you look at the eye test, he was great chipping approach shots number two, putting number five, and that's a great combination. And you do that, you're going to have a great chance. But I thought the eye test, watching him play the last 9 holes of the championship, he looked like he was in complete control. He drove in the fairway, hit it on the greens. One of the only fairways he missed, he drove in the greenside bunker at the drive of the 13th. That is the fairway as far as I'm concerned. I mean, he just played beautiful golf, didn't make mistakes, and looked like he never got above out of his comfort zone playing.
1: 23 birdies or better over the course of the week and route to the PGA Championship. How big is the concern with the bullpen? That's next. SportsCenter All Night continues. It's ESPN Radio.
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1: This is Daryl from Columbus, previously from the Paracon Manager. I'm going to say that every year, that's the right of the Rapture on TV.

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1: 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We've got prime season for college graduations. As we're winding down the spring seasons, fourth seed Virginia winning the men's tennis championship, beating Texas, which was the team seed for Virginia. Seventh men's tennis title all since 2013. The ACC now has six team titles this academic year. The NC State women's cross country, Florida State women's soccer, Virginia women's swimming and diving, Notre Dame men's and women's

0: ACC against SEC. UCLA is also headed to the Super Regionals. At the milestone moment,
1: nobody's ever done it. Just
0: goosebumps
1: through my arms.
0: UCLA beating South Carolina 15-1 run win. Megan Grant, 89 homers in her career, 40 of them this season. That's an all-time record.
1: Megan, what does it feel like to hit 40 home runs in a season?
2: I mean, it's surreal. When I first started, I did not think, you know, I would ever get to this point, but this is how it goes on, you know.
0: UCLA gets UCF in the Super Regionals next weekend. SportsCenter All Night, ESPN Radio. Speaking of action on the diamond, in New York, Mets and Yankees. Yankees take a 6-3 lead to the bottom of the ninth, but
3: first pitch, breaking ball hit deep to left field. That's down the line. That's hooked in. That is a hit! Tie game! Taylor tucks it just inside the foul pole. Down the left field line. It's a 3-run homer. The Mets have tied it.
0: Well, that ties it up, and so it was on to the 10th. Yankees don't score in the top half, and in the home half, 0-1.
3: Chopper over the bounce over the middle of the infield, runner coming home. There's no play. Simeon scores. Game over. The Maine Mets won't come back at a time and won the series. They win this 1-10, 7-6.
0: Mets' fourth walk-off win this season. 880 ESPN New York, 7-6-10. Yankees' fifth walk-off loss this season. Third straight series loss. They finished 2-7 over their nine-game road trip. Outfielder Aaron Judge.
4: This means that, you know, just that finish of the day. That the games here where, you know, we gotta close it out, or, you know, some games are not sure that we gotta come around to pass and be sent to the dead. And say, the guys are playing hard. That's the biggest thing. These guys are playing tough, and then the players I need to, but just turn up a little bit short.
0: Yankees losing in 10 after giving up the game-tying 3-run homer with 2 outs in the ninth inning. Yankees 9 blown saves this season, their most within the first 50 games of the season since 2007. Manager Aaron Boone concerned about that bullpen?
4: Yeah, I think they're all capable of getting big outs, and they have throughout this year. We just had a terrible road trip where we certainly had some tough ones. That's part of it. We're going to, you know, get after it tomorrow.
0: Milwaukee, Baltimore, and the Mets on that road trip. The Chicago matchup on Sunday also went 10 innings.
3: Tying run at third. Carroll hits a fly ball in the deep left center field. It's back there. That is in. Carroll makes it.
0: ESPN 1000. White Sox with the 9-8 win in 10. Their first walk-off homer since 2024. The first walk-off homer against the Cubs since 2003. White Sox get the win. They are 7-1 since May 9th, their best record in an 8-game span this season. Well, we went 7, and it's now final. That's next. 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

0: 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Sports Center all night heading to 6 o'clock Eastern Time. Evan, Campy, Michelle, unsportsmanlike each weekday morning, 6 to 10 Eastern. Half-hour headlines on Sports Center all night. Aaron Rye with a final round 65 on Sunday captures the PGA Championship, his first major. SGA wins his second straight NBA MVP. Conference finals are set. Spurs, Thunder get underway tonight, Tuesday. It's the Knicks and the Cavs.
1: That'll do it. The Cleveland Cavaliers are moving on to the Eastern Conference Finals. They'll take on the New York Knicks. A final score for the Cavs. They win 125-94 in Detroit.
2: The result is surprising, but the way it happened is even more surprising.
0: 125-94, Cavs becoming the third team in NBA history to win a Game 7 on the road by at least 30. Pistons bow out as the top seed, failing to make the Eastern Conference Finals. Cavaliers, backed by Donovan Mitchell, 26 points, 8 assists, 6 rebounds. Jared Allen had 23 points, spoke with NBA on Prime.
3: Jared, I think it's official, especially in these playoffs. Game 7, Jared Allen is real. How would you describe this, the mentality you guys came into this game to just dominate on the road in Game 7? Madison Square Garden, the Knicks, the Eastern Conference Finals, Jared. After silencing this crowd here in Game 7, what are you expecting in that environment on Tuesday?
4: Yeah, we know it's going to be a loud environment. We know that the fans are incredible fans, crazy fans. So we know that we can do it. We came into an incredible arena like this and took over the game. We just have to do it again.
3: Lastly, Eastern Conference Finals, how does that feel?
4: Feels good. We're along this journey. Every step is a step further. We have a job and more to do.
0: 23, Sam Merrill had 23 as well on 7 of 10 shooting. Game 7 turns into a 31-point road rout for the Cavs. And you heard it here on ESPN Radio, George Sidow. Kalina Azubuki had the call for us. George?
1: Jay, thank you so much. Kalina, the Cavs came in here in a hostile building. This place had energy to begin with here in Detroit. They shut it down pretty quick with nearly a wire-to-wire victory from the jump.
2: They came out, and you could tell, by the way Donovan Mitchell was moving and grooving. He was aggressive and assertive. And Jared Allen came out, he was aggressive and assertive from the jump. You heard it. They were all talking about

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The intensity is happening. 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

Sam Shepard. 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As Kevin Beth and this is the Bad Podcast. This week, Jordan Reed and I talk to the instant impact guys from the 2026 draft who have teams this year. That's this is the Bad, we do the bads.

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1: 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Super regional action next weekend on ESPN. 9 of the 16 teams from the SEC. 6 can reach Oklahoma City. There will be a minimum of 3. 3 of the super regionals are SEC against SEC. Texas, meanwhile, gets Arizona State. Longhorns outscoring their opponents 25-1 this season.

0: softball regionals, and what a season it's been for UCLA slugger Megan Grant. A grand slam to help get the Bruins to the Super Regionals in their 50th win on ESPN TV.
1: Goosebumps through my arms.
0: Number 3, and a surprise winner of the PGA Championship, Englishman

0: unstoppable Adironimac. He is 9 under par.
1: Aaron Rye. From long range, that's his superpower. 50-foot putts. Listen to this. Number 2. The baseball and the Giants explode in the 8th against the A's. Call on KNBR. Suarez set the pitch. Later swings. Drives one to right towards the corner. Cortez going back. He's looking deep. It is gone! Harrison Bader has hit a grand slam for the Giants. It is an 8-1 eighth inning. And Bader fired up as he rounds the bases. Giants have broken it wide.

White Sox led 7-4 entering the ninth and needed 10 to win it. SportsCenter on ESPN Radio. Cleveland taking Game 7 at Detroit Sunday. Cavs, Knicks now for the Eastern Conference.

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Mobley off the dribble, Allen with force and authority. And I love how they're talking about Stephen Adamson, saying, hey, he's our

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3: Game 7 for all the marbles as Kidd and the Pistons clash with Spider and the Cavs.
4: Under that ring, hands it up to Mills with a handoff and three.
5: The four-point play attempt there coming up as he nails the three.
6: Then he's gotten into Sam Merrill.
3: Rockouts and blowouts kept MLB's rivalry weekend.
4: Pitch for Michaels. Swing a high fly ball. Deep right field. Wood stops at the wall. That'll do it. And he'll strike again. Their third home run of the afternoon.
3: History on the links, 100 years in the making.
7: To win this event and then to be the best, and it's the first event we've been in such a long time from England, is an amazing thing, something to be extremely proud of.
3: Handing out the hardware on the hardware.
8: I don't have

sacrifice.

0: of the Western Conference Finals. Coverage at 8 o'clock Eastern, and that Western Conference Final will feature the NBA MVP. ESPN Shams Charania said Gilgeous Alexander has been named the league's MVP for the second consecutive year.
1: The reason, John, that Michelle has issued in this city, it's it been success. And it's not coincidence. I'm just lucky that that's written.
0: As he did a year ago.

0: City, it's it boots success. And then this Nets end just left with it in that flip.
1: SGA is the fifth active player to be named the MVP in consecutive seasons, seventh player in the last four decades to win multiple MVPs before turning 28. Every retired player to win consecutive MVPs has been inducted into the Hall of Fame. SportsCenter All Night, ESPN Radio, from the NBA to golf in the year's second major, giving us a bit of a surprise on Sunday.
2: Aaron Rye is just going to be up there. Going to be back on 17. He joins it from 50 feet. Aaron Rye is unstoppable at Aronimek. He is 9 under par.
0: Aaron Rye. From long range, that's his superpower. 50-foot putts, listen to this.
3: Sets the player next to the ball. He takes one drop to stroke and sets the player behind the ball. Usually takes two or three lifts to put the ball away. Takes two lifts to get the set started. On the right, he gets the carry up over the top of the hill, and that's not even come close to getting there. Came up way short. That's about 10 feet short. So with that miss right there, Aaron Rye, who's your 2026 PGA champion at Aronimek, I gotta tell you, that was a masterclass performance today by Aaron Rye.
1: Series XM PGA Tour Radio Final Round, 565. He was 9 under for the week for a three-shot win over John Rahm and Alex Smalley. Rye becomes the first English-born golfer to win the PGA Championship since Jim Barnes. He won the first two tournaments in 1916 and 1919, which were both match play competitions. Rye ends that 107-year drought for England.
4: It was an actual event yesterday. I think in this room yesterday was mentioned, which was the first of my knowledge. But yeah, extremely proud. There's a lot of incredible and historic English players over those 100 years who have gone on to achieve incredible things and had phenomenal careers. But to win this event, and to be best, and it's the first event we've won in such a long time from England, is an amazing thing, and something to be extremely proud of.
1: Before the tournament at DraftKings, he was 290-1 to win. Rounds of 70, 69, 67, 65. Got better in each round, gets his first career major victory. ESPN analyst Andy North.
5: I think there's a couple of things that if you look at actual stat numbers and you look at the eye test, he was great chipping approach shots, number two, putting number five, and that's a great combination, and you do that, you're going to have a great chance. But I thought the eye test, watching him play the last 9 holes of a championship, he looked like he was in complete control. He drove at the fairway, he hit it on the greens, one of the only fairways he missed, he drove in the greenside bunker at the drive of the 13th. That is the fairway as far as I'm concerned. I mean, he just played beautiful golf, didn't make mistakes, and looked like he never got above out of his comfort zone playing.
1: 23 birdies or better over the course of the week and route to the PGA Championship. How big is the concern at the bullpen? That's next. SportsCenter All Night continues. It's ESPN Radio.
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7: 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Will they be down 8-2? William Tolles hooks the pass, gets it to James. Here's a three for the win! Goal!
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8: 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That's 2,000 children every single day. It's a heart-wrenching reality.

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1: 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We've got prime season for college graduations. Also winding down the spring seasons. Fourth seed Virginia winning the men's tennis championship, beating Texas, which was the two seed for Virginia. Seventh men's tennis.

SEC, including Alabama, the top seed in the tournament, which outscored its opponents 20-0. This regional weekend, they sweep the regional without allowing a run. ESPN

0: SEC against SEC. UCLA is also headed to the Super Regionals. At the milestone moment,
1: nobody's ever done that.
0: Oh,
1: just goosebumps through my arms.
0: UCLA beating South Carolina 15-1. Run. Megan Grant, 89 homers in her career, 40 of them this season. That's an all-time record.
1: Megan, what does it feel like to hit 40 home runs in a season?
2: I mean, it's surreal. For the first time, I did not think, you know, I would ever get to this point, but every so often it feels
0: like,
2: you know.
0: UCLA gets UCF in the Super Regionals next weekend. SportsCenter all night, ESPN Radio. Speaking of action on the diamond, in New York, Mets and Yankees. Yankees take a 6-3 lead to the bottom of the ninth, but
3: first pitch, breaking ball hit deep to left field. That's down the line. That's hooking. It is a tie game. Tyler Taylor tucks it just inside the foul pole. Down the left field line. It's a 3-run homer. The Mets have tied it.
0: Well, that ties it up, and so it was on to the 10th. Yankees don't score in the top half, and in the home half, 4-1.
3: Chopper over the bounce over the middle of the infield, runner coming home. There's that play. Simeon scores. The over. The Maine Mets won comeback at a time and won the series. They win this one in 10, 7-6.
0: Mets' fourth walk-off win this season. 880 ESPN New York, 7-6 in 10. Yankees' fifth walk-off loss this season. Third straight series loss. They finished 2-7 over their nine-game road trip. Outfielder Aaron Judge.
4: This means that, you know, just that finish of the day, that means you're going to close it out.

since 2024. Their first walk-off homer against the Cubs since 2003. White Sox get the win. They are 7-1 since May 9th, their best record in an 8-game span this season. Well, we went 7, and it's now final. That's next. 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
1: What's your home and heading to 6 o'clock Eastern Time? 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

0: set, Spurs, Thunder get underway tonight, Tuesday. It's the Knicks and the Cavs.
1: And the Cleveland Cavaliers are moving on to the Eastern Conference Finals. They'll take on the New York Knicks. A final score for the Cavs. They win 125-94 in Detroit.
2: The result is surprising, but the way it happened is even more surprising.
0: 125-94, Cavs becoming the third team in NBA history to win a Game 7 on the road by at least 30. Pistons bow out as the top seed, failing to make the Eastern Conference Finals. Cavaliers, backed by Donovan Mitchell, 26 points, 8 assists, 6 rebounds. Jared Allen had 23 points, spoke with NBA on Prime.
3: Jared, I think it's official, especially in these playoffs. Game 7, Jared Allen is real. How would you describe just the mentality you guys came into this game to just dominate on the road in Game 7?
4: We knew that we had to get the job done. We knew that we had to bring a lot of boards. It's a tough arena to win in. We knew that every single position, every single player was super important.
3: And look, you've been battling alongside Donovan Mitchell for a while now. What stood out to you about the way he steadied this group with his playmaking and scoring tonight?
4: He started out the game not trying to take it over, not trying to score every single basket. He started the game trying to distribute the ball. I think that's huge for a leader like him, trying to get everybody else going and then getting himself going second.
3: Okay, so quick turnaround. Madison Square Garden, the Knicks, the Eastern Conference Finals, Jared. After silencing this crowd here in Game 7, what are you expecting in that environment on Tuesday?
4: Yeah, we know it's going to be a loud environment. We know

0: life. Everything looks good, so yeah, just gotta execute it more consistently. I think that this team has responded to the doses of adversity you guys have had so far this year. Yeah, I'm not worried about it. I mean, it's probably a good time for an off day, but yeah, I think when it gets bad, they're gonna do, you know, this next stretch, and not worried about how they respond to that.
1: Pirates games wrapped up on Sunday. Pirates had a 3-game losing streak, second longest streak this season. They did have a 5-game losing streak at the end of April. Padres and Mariners in the Sunday night game.
2: Here comes the 1-1.
1: Ball drilled deep right field. Going down, another one homer for Gavin Sheets. Destroyed the right field. 404 feet, a second homer of the game. And France throws it out towards shallow center. Rodriguez has to play it on a bounce. Merrill is in. Laureano racing around third. And France with a 2-out, 2-run single. 7-0 Padres. A 5-run, 6th inning for San Diego.
3: Rough afternoon for the Mariners. 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Padres an 8-3 win. Mariners are one hit. Padres 28-18 on the season. Half game back to the Dodgers for first place in the National West. 3-game series against the Dodgers coming up starting today in San Diego. Padres picking up their third sweep of the season. Diamondbacks an 8-6 win against the Rockies. Corbin Carroll 2-for-4, 2 homers, 3 RBI, en route to the victory. The Orioles and Nationals.
4: A pitch for Michaels. Swinging a high fly ball. Deep right field. Wood stops at the wall. That'll do it. Orioles strike again. Their third home run of the afternoon is a sizzler over the wall in right field. And the first of the season for Colton Cowser.
3: WBAL. Orioles go on a 7-3 win over the Nats. Orioles third game this season with at least 3 homers. Blue Jays beat the Tigers 4-1. Vlad Guerrero Jr. 2-for-4 with his third homer of the season. Braves an 8-1 rout of the Red Sox. Sports Center all night, ESPN Radio.
5: The Pittsburgh Steelers and Aaron Rodgers have reached agreement on a 1-year deal worth up to $25 million. He bet a lot of equity in that room. This doesn't make the Steelers contenders. He bet the deal with that team for complete next year.
3: Back on a 1-year deal, reunited with his former coach from his days with the Packers, Aaron Rodgers playing again this coming season in Pittsburgh. Right decision for the Steelers. Earlier on ESPN Radio, Matt Jones and Myron Metcalf.
6: It feels like the only decision to me. There's a lot of people who are disappointed. It's like, where do you turn? There's a terrible free agent market. The only really quality player available in a trade was Kyler Murray and Tua. So, I don't know. I think it says more about the fact that they just don't believe in Mason Rudolph, Drew Allen, or Will Howard yet, you know? And they feel like Mike McCarthy.
7: First of all, when you say Mason Rudolph yet, he's been there 10 years. He has been picked over so many times. Like, poor Mason Rudolph. They just go out on the street and try to find somebody.

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1: 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There will be a minimum of 3. 3 of the Super Regionals are SEC against SEC. Texas, meanwhile, gets Arizona State. Longhorns outscoring their opponents 25-1 this season.
2: Best part of Texas's game right now is... That's a toss-up, honestly. To them, they might not be an answer.

0: Boone blocked from behind by Mulder, who gets it back. Mulder gets it back from Boone. They kick it to the corner. Struce wide open for three. It's Struce. The Struce is loose. He buries a three. It's too much. Number four.
1: Now to the NCAA softball regionals. And what a season it's been for UCLA Slam with Megan Grant. The grand slam to help get the Bruins to the Super Regionals and their 50th win on ESPN TV.
2: Home runs in a season.

0: is in a beautiful way. The better 17 feet transit from 50 feet. Aaron Wright is unstoppable at running it. He is 9 under par.
1: From long range, that's his superpower. 50-foot putts, listen to this. Number two, the baseball and the Giants explode in the eighth against the A's. Pollard can be off. Suarez set the pitch. Bader swings, drives one to right towards the corner. Cortez going back. He's looking at it. It is gone! Harrison Bader has hit a grand slam for the Giants. It is an 8-run eighth inning. And Bader fired up as he rams the bases. Giants have broken it

0: White Sox led 7-4 entering the ninth and needed 10 to win it. Sports Center Midnight, ESPN Radio. Cleveland taking Game 7 at Detroit Sunday. Cavs, Knicks now for the Eastern Conference Finals. ESPN analyst Shamir Gumake.
1: This is it.

point, those two have truly been dynamic as a tandem. 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

0: Evan Marbles as Cade and the Pistons clash with Spider and the Cavs.
1: And then that ring is at the Mets and the Dolphins.
2: The four-point play attempt there coming up as he nears the three.
1: And he's gotten into Sam Mirren.
0: Rock Ops and Blowouts kept MLB's rivalry weekend.
1: But for Michaels, trade a high fly ball. Deep right field. Wood stops at the wall. They do it. And he'll strike again. Their third home run of the afternoon.
0: History on Lynx 100 years in the making.
3: To win this event and then to be the first event within such a long time from England. It's an amazing thing, something to be truly proud of.
0: Handing out the hardware on the hardware.

guys took a step last year, took another big step this year, and playing with him being 7, especially with you just standing through them, how big of a disappointment. It's not a disappointment. I'm not ever glad to be disappointed in these guys. These guys, every single bit of us went through that. So it is not a disappointment. It's a mess, and it's a tough mess. But that adjective and everything is just this group. It's not, I'm not saying that in the guys necessarily, but the season is a third, and also I'm sure you had higher expectations.

Christmas it to you. That tied the NBA worst record with 28 straight losses. They were in the gutter. They finished that year, I think, just one game off of the worst record in the league. Three seasons later, Cade

0: Marcus Alexander has been in the league's MVP for the second consecutive year.
1: There is a trend in the transition. The city, it's been success. And this Metro's fact is that the man that's written
0: as he did a year ago, Shai Gilgeous-Alexander named the MVP this season. He ranked second.

0: 7-year drought for England.
1: It was an issue yesterday, and I think in this room yesterday was mentioned, which was the First Amendment, and but yeah, extremely bad.

0: so then, and then to be less than the first venture that in such a long time from England is an amazing, is an amazing thing, and something to be truly proud of.
1: Before the tournament, at DraftKings, he was 290-1 to win. Rounds of 70, 69, 67, 65. Got better in each round, gets his first career major victory. ESPN analyst Andy North.
0: I think there's a couple of things that look at extra stat numbers and you look at the eye test. He was great chipping approach shots, number two, putting number five, and that's a great combination. And you do that, you're going to have a great chance. But I thought the eye test, watching him play the last 9 holes of a championship, he looked like he was in complete control. He drove to the fairway, hit it on the greens, one of the only fairways he missed, he drove to the greenside bunker at the drive of the 13th. That is a fairway as far as I'm concerned. I mean, he just played beautiful golf, didn't make mistakes, and looked like he never got above out of his comfort zone playing.
1: 23 birdies or better over the course of the week and route to the PGA Championship. How big is the concern at the bullpen? That's next. SportsCenter All Night continues. It's ESPN Radio.
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Just third and 10 clips. 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LeBron James, Seth.

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0: ACC against SEC. UCLA is also headed to the Super Regionals. At the milestone moment,
1: nobody's ever done it.
0: Oh,
1: just goosebumps through my arms.
0: UCLA beating South Carolina 15-1. Run rule. Megan Grant, 89 homers in her career, 40 of them this season. That's an all-time record.
1: Megan, what does it feel like to hit 40 home runs in a season?
2: I mean, it's surreal. When I first started, I did not think, you know, I would ever get to this point, but ever so how it goes on, you know.
0: UCLA gets UCF in the Super Regionals next weekend. SportsCenter All Night, ESPN Radio. Speaking of action on the diamond, in New York, Mets and Yankees. Yankees take a 6-3 lead to the bottom of the ninth, but
3: first pitch, breaking ball hit deep to left field. It's down the line. It's hooking. It is a tie game. Taylor tucks it just inside the foul pole. Down the left field line. It's a 3-run homer. The Mets have tied it.
0: Well, that ties it up, and so it was on to the 10th. Yankees don't score in the top half, and in the home half, 4-1.
3: Chopper over the bounce for the middle of the infield, runner coming home. There's the play. Zion scores. Over. The Maine Mets won comeback at a time and won the series. They win this 1-10, 7-6.
0: Mets' fourth walk-off win this season. 880 ESPN New York, 7-6-10. Yankees' fifth walk-off loss this season. Third straight series loss. They finished 2-7 over their nine-game road trip. Outfielder Aaron Judge.
4: That was one of the best names that, you know, just that finishing the game. That means here, that close it out.

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0: 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The road to the NBA Finals is happening now on ESPN and ABC. 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Best on best now. Watch him sit with his chest now. Greatest is up for grabs. And the world is watching. And the hope of the NBA Finals.

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0: Patriots are moving on to the Eastern Conference Finals. They'll take on the New York Knicks. A final score for the Cavs. They win 125-94 in Detroit. The result is surprising, but the way it happened is even more surprising. 125-94, Cavs becoming the third team in NBA history to win a Game 7 on the road by at least 30. Pistons bow out as the top seed, failing to make the Eastern Conference Finals. Cavaliers, backed by Donovan Mitchell, 26 points, 8 assists, 6 rebounds. Jared Allen had 23 points, spoke with NBA on Prime.
1: Jared, I think it's official, especially in these playoffs. Game 7, Jared Allen is real. How would you describe just the mentality you guys came into this game to just dominate on the road in Game 7? Madison Square Garden, the Knicks, the Eastern Conference Finals, Jared. After silencing this crowd here in Game 7, what are you expecting in that environment on Tuesday?
2: Yeah, we know it's going to be a loud environment. We know that they're fans, incredible fans, crazy fans. So we know that we can do it. We came to an incredible arena like this and took over the game. We just have to do it again.
1: Lastly, Eastern Conference Finals.

0: Jason Payne, the Dennis is scoring possession. Jameson, two. It is 6-0 Dodgers.
1: And 5-7 LA Sports. Dodgers outscoring the Angels 31-3 in the three-game series. They win Sunday 10-1. Dodgers' fifth consecutive win. Longest active win streak in Major League Baseball. Shohei Ohtani, 3-for-5. Couple of RBI. 8 hits, 8 RBI over the last 4 games. Angels, meanwhile, their 6th consecutive loss. Dodgers put up 10. So did the Giants.
2: Suarez set the pitch. Later swings, drives one to right towards the corner. Cortez going back. He's looking deep. It is gone! Harrison Bader has hit a grand slam for the Giants. It is an 8-run eighth inning. And Bader fired up as he rounds the bases. Giants have broken it wide open. It's 10-1.
1: FanBR with the call. Giants, as you heard, 8 in the 8th. They're most in an inning since scoring 9 in the 11th inning. A year ago in May at Wrigley, they beat the Athletics on Sunday, 10-1, their 20th win in their 47th game this season. Most games needed to reach 20 wins in a season since 2008. They beat the Athletics in this one. Guardians also put up 10. They beat the Reds 10-3. Guardians, third game scoring double-digit runs this season. 6 homers, most of the games since 2019 against the Yankees. SportsCenter all night, ESPN Radio. Phillies and Pirates, and the Phillies doing something that few have been able to do.
3: Here's the pitch. Scott swings, drives it up the alleyway, center field, on the run, Triano won't get it. Little one hop the fence. Boom is in. Marcia's coming in. Garcia's around at third base. A 2-run double for Bryson Stott, and the Phillies lead it 5-0.
1: Sports Radio 94 WIP. Phillies won a 6-0 shutout of the Pirates. They're 16-5 since April 25th. Second best win percentage in baseball during that span. But on Sunday, they got to pull Skeens. Skeens went 5 innings. Gave up 6 hits and 5 earned runs, tied for the most earned runs in his career.
4: Just didn't execute a few pitches, and they did a good job there, so yeah, after we watch it, I just didn't execute a few pitches, and they got to him. It's challenging, but it's the big leagues. You know, every lineup's good, so yeah, just got to execute it more consistently.
5: How have you felt that this team has responded to the doses of adversity you guys have had so far this year?
4: Yeah, I'm not worried about it. It's probably a good time for an off day, but I think we're in a good spot going into this next stretch, and not worried about how they respond today.
1: Paul Skeens roughed up on Sunday. Pirates had a 3-game losing streak, second longest streak this season. They did have a 5-game losing streak at the end of April. Padres and Mariners in the Sunday night game.
6: Here comes the 1-1.
1: Ball drilled deep right field. Going! Down! Another one homer for Gavin Sheets. Destroyed the right field. 404 feet, a second homer of the game.
2: Pitch. And France throws it out towards shallow center. Rodriguez has to play it on a bounce. Mariners and Laureano racing around third. With a 2-out, 2-run single. 7-0 Padres. A 5-run, 6th inning for San Diego.
1: Rough afternoon for the Mariners. ESPN Radio with the call. Padres an 8-3 win. Mariners are one hit. Padres 28-18 on the season. Half game back of the Dodgers for first place in the National West. 3-game series against the Dodgers coming up starting today in San Diego. Padres picking up their third sweep of the season. Diamondbacks an 8-6 win against the Rockies. Corbin Carroll 2-for-4, 2 homers, 3 RBI, en route to the victory. The Orioles and Nationals.
2: A pitch from Michaels. Swinging a high fly ball. Deep right field. Wood stops at the wall. That'll do it. Orioles strike again. Their third home run of the afternoon is a sizzler over the wall in right field. And the first of the season for Colton Kazer.
1: WBAL. Orioles go on a 7-3 win over the Nats. Orioles' third game this season with at least 3 homers. Blue Jays beat the Tigers 4-1. Vlad Guerrero Jr. 2-for-4 with his third homer of the season. Braves an 8-1 rout of the Red Sox. 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
7: The Pittsburgh Steelers and Aaron Rodgers have reached agreement on a 1-year deal with the Detroit
3: $5 million. He bet a lot of effort in that room. This doesn't make the Steelers contenders.
4: He bet the game with that turn for complete next year.
1: Back on a one-year deal, reunited with his former coach from his days with the Packers, Aaron Rodgers playing again this coming season in Pittsburgh. Right decision for the Steelers? Earlier on ESPN Radio, are Matt Jones and Myron Metcalf.
4: It feels like the only decision to me. Not a lot of people who are disappointed. It's like, where do you turn? There's a terrible free agent market. The only really quality player available in a trade is Kyler Murray and Tua. So, I don't know. I think it says more about the fact that they just don't believe in Mason Rudolph, Drew Aller, or Will Howard yet. You know, and they feel like Mike McCarthy.
3: First of all, when you say Mason Rudolph,

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1: 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There will be a minimum of 3. 3 of the super regionals are SEC against SEC. Texas, meanwhile, gets Arizona State. Longhorns outscoring their opponents 20.

0: from third. They put it to the corner. Struess wide open for three. That's Struess. The Struess is loose. He buries a three. It's too much. Number four.
1: And the NCAA softball regionals. What a season it's been for UCLA slugger Megan Grant. The grand slam to help get the Bruins

0: unstoppable at a run amount. He is not an undercard.
1: Evan Ryan. From long range, that's his superpower. 50-foot punts. Listen to this. Number two.

in. Schrader swings, drives one to right towards the corner. Cortez going back. He's looking up. It is good. Harrison Bader has hit a grand slam for the Giants. It is an 8-run eighth inning. And Bader fired up as he rounds the bases. Chance of

White Sox led 7-4 entering the ninth and needed 10 to win it. 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Cleveland taking Game 7 at Detroit Sunday.

0: We might have a shootout.
1: We will see. Game one coming up Tuesday. Spurs Thunder for game one of the Western Conference Final coming up on Monday. We'll have every game here on ESPN Radio. Our coverage begins at 8 o'clock Eastern. A century-long drought ends near Philly. That's next. SportsCenter All Night continues. It's ESPN
2: 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ESPN Radio. And the Red Series. The Dodgers. The Red Series champions. The NBA fans. The national champions.
3: Indiana Hoosiers.
2: 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There's still to come.

0: for the St. Louis Cardinals.
1: Game 7 for all the marbles as Cave the Pistons clash with Spider and the Cavs.
2: Under that ring, is that the Mets with a shot of three?
3: The four-point play attempt there coming up as he nears the three.
2: What is happening to Sam Mirren?
1: Rock ops and blowouts cap MLB's rivalry weekend.
2: Good for Michaels. Swinging a high fly ball. Deep right field. Wood stops at the wall. They'll do it. And he'll strike again. Their third home run of the afternoon.
1: History on the links. 100 years in the making.
4: To win this event and then to be the first venture within such a long time for England. There's an amazing thing, something to be truly proud of.
1: Handing out the hardware on the

but 28 straight losses. They were in the gutter. They finished that year, I think, just one game off of the worst record in the league. 3 seasons later, Cade Cunningham.

0: Jam has been in the league's MVP for the second consecutive year.
1: There is a jam that energizes in this city. It brings success. And this neck is just like a man that's
0: as he did a year ago, Shai Gilgeous-Alexander named the MVP this season. He ranked second in scoring with just over 31 points per game, shooting a career best 55% from the field. Also averaged a career high 6.5 assists as the Thunder put up the NBA's best record for the second consecutive season.

0: this city, it's improved success. And then this Metcalf is, I'm just lucky that I left him.
1: SGA is the fifth active player to be named the MVP in consecutive seasons. Seventh player in the last four decades to win multiple MVPs before turning 28. Every retired player to win consecutive MVPs has been inducted into the Hall of Fame. SportsCenter All Night, ESPN Radio, from the NBA to golf in the year's second major, giving us a bit of a surprise on Sunday.
2: And Ryan's just hit a beautiful birdie putt on 17. He drains it from 50 feet. Aaron Ryan is unstoppable at Aronimek. He is 9 under par.
0: Aaron Ryan from long range. That's his superpower. 50-foot putts, listen to this.
3: Sets the putter next to the ball, he takes one drive to stroke and sets the putter behind the ball. Usually takes two or three lifts to put it on the right, takes two lifts, gets that started. On the right, he gets the carry up over the top of the hill, and that's not even coming close to getting there. Came up way short, that's about 10 feet short. So with that miss right there, Aaron Rye, who's your 2026 PGA champion at Aronimek, I gotta tell you, that was a masterclass performance today by Aaron Rye.
1: Series XM PGA Tour Radio final round, 565. He was 9 under for the week for a three-shot win over John Rahm and Alex Smalley. Rye becomes the first English-born golfer to win the PGA Championship since Jim Barnes. He won the first two tournaments in 1916 and 1919, which were both match play competitions. Rye ends that 107-year drought for England.
4: It was an SGA event yesterday, I think in this room yesterday was mentioned, which was the first in my marriage. But yeah, extremely bad. There's a lot of incredible and historic English players over those 100 years who have gone on to achieve incredible things and had phenomenal careers. But to win this event, and then to be left their best, and it's the first event we've won in such a long time from England, is an amazing thing, and something to be truly proud of.
1: Before the tournament, at DraftKings, he was 290-1 to win. Rounds of 70, 69, 67, 65. Got better in each round, gets his first career major victory. ESPN analyst Andy North.
5: I think there's a couple of things that if you look at actual stat numbers, and you look at the eye test. He was great chipping approach shots, number two, putting number five, and that's a great combination, and you do that, you're going to have a great chance. But I thought the eye test, watching him play the last 9 holes of a championship, he looked like he was in complete control. He drove it to fairway, he hit it on the greens, one of the only fairways he missed, he drove in the greenside bunker at the drive of the 13. That is the fairway as far as I'm concerned. I mean, he just played beautiful golf, didn't make mistakes, and looked like he never got above out of his comfort zone playing.
1: 23 birdies or better over the course of the week and route to the PGA Championship. How big is the concern with the bullpen? That's next. SportsCenter All Night continues. It's ESPN Radio.
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7: 1 second left. A pass it down two. Will they be down 8-2? Williams holds. Looks to pass. Gets it to James. Here's a three for the win.
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1: 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We put prime season for college graduations. We're also winding down the spring seasons. Fourth seed Virginia winning the men's tennis championship, beating Texas, which was the two seed for Virginia. Seventh men's tennis title all since 2013. The ACC now has 16 titles this academic year. The NC State women's cross country, Florida State women's soccer, Virginia women's swimming and diving, Notre Dame men's and women's

0: SEC against SEC. UCLA is also headed to the Super Regionals. At the milestone moment,
1: nobody's ever done it.
0: Oh,
1: just goosebumps through my arms.
0: UCLA beating South Carolina 15-1. Run win. Megan Grant, 89 homers in her career, 40 of them this season. That's an all-time record.

0: UCLA gets UCF in the Super Regionals next weekend. SportsCenter all night, ESPN Radio. Speaking of action on the diamond in New York, Mets and Yankees. Yankees take a 6-3 lead to the bottom of the ninth, but
1: first pitch, breaking ball hit deep to left field. That's down the line. That's hooked. It is a tie-in! Taylor tucks it just inside the foul pole. Down the left field line. It's a three-run homer. The Mets have tied it. Down to their last out in the bottom of the ninth inning.
0: Well, that ties it up, and so it was on to the 10th. Yankees don't score in the top half, and in the home half, 0-1. Chopper over the bounce over the middle of the infield, runner coming home. There's no play. Simeon scores. Game over. The Maine Mets won comeback at a time and won the series. They win this 1-10, 7-6. Mets' fourth walk-off win this season. 880 ESPN New York, 7-6-10. Yankees' fifth walk-off loss this season. Third straight series loss. They finished 2-7 over their nine-game road trip.

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0: his second straight NBA MVP. Conference finals are set. Spurs Thunder get underway tonight, Tuesday. It's the Knicks and the Cavs.
1: And I think the Cleveland Cavaliers are moving on to the Eastern Conference Finals. They'll take on the New York Knicks. A final score for the Cavs. They win 125-94 in Detroit.
2: The result is surprising, but the way it happened is even more surprising.
0: 125-94, Cavs becoming the third team in NBA history to win a Game 7 on the road by at least 30. Pistons bow out as the top seed, failing to make the Eastern Conference Finals. Cavaliers, backed by Donovan Mitchell, 26 points, 8 assists, 6 rebounds. Jared Allen had 23 points, spoke with NBA on Prime.
3: Jared, I think it's official, especially in these playoffs. Game 7, Jared Allen is real. How would you describe this, the mentality you guys came into this game to just dominate on the road in Game 7?
4: We just knew that we had to get the job done. We knew that we had to bring a lot of boards. They just had to bring it and win it. We knew every single possession, every single play was super important.
3: And look, you've been battling alongside Donovan Mitchell for a while now. What stood out to you about the way he steadied this group with his playmaking and scoring tonight?
4: He started out the game not trying to take it over, not trying to score every single basket. He started the game trying to distribute the ball. I think that's huge for a leader like him, trying to get everybody else going and then getting himself going second.
3: Okay, so quick turnaround. Madison Square Garden, the Knicks, the Eastern Conference Finals, Jared. After silencing this crowd here in Game 7, what are you expecting in that environment on Tuesday?
4: Yeah, we know it's going to be a loud environment. We know

0: Sports Center on ESPN Radio begins at 8 o'clock Eastern right now. Sports Center all night. Back to baseball in Anaheim. Dodgers, Angels, and Ohtani in the center base there. This one's hitting the score. Ohtani out in third. He is score. And the Braves place in the game advantage in scoring positions. Braves in two. It is 6-0 Dodgers. And 570 LA Sports. Dodgers outscoring the Angels 31-3 in the three-game series. They win Sunday 10-1. Dodgers' fifth consecutive win. Longest active win streak in Major League Baseball. Shohei Ohtani 3-for-5. Couple of RBI. 8 hits, 8 RBI over the last 4 games. Angels, meanwhile, with their 6th consecutive loss. Dodgers put up 10. So did the Giants. Suarez set the pitch. Later swings, drives one to right towards the corner. Cortez going back. He's looking ahead. It is good! Harrison Bader has hit a grand slam for the Giants. It is an 8-run eighth inning. And Bader fired up as he rounds the bases. Giants have broken it wide open. It's 10-1. Fambiar with the call. Giants, as you heard, 8 in the 8th. Their most in an inning since scoring 9 in the 11th inning a year ago in May at Wrigley. They beat the Athletics on Sunday, 10-1, their 20th win in their 47th game this season. Most games needed to reach 20 wins in a season since 2008. They beat the Athletics in this one. Guardians also put up 10. They beat the Reds 10-3. Guardians, third game scoring double-digit runs this season. 6 homers, most of the game since 2019 against the Yankees. Sports Center all night, ESPN Radio. Phillies and Pirates, and the Phillies doing something that few have been able to do.
1: Here's the pitch. Stott swings, drives it up the alley, right center field, on the run, Triano, they'll get it. It'll ring off the fence. Boom is in. Marcy's coming in. Garcia's around at third base. A 2-run double for Bryson Stott, and the Phillies lead it 5-0.
0: Sports Radio 94, WIP. Phillies won a 6-0 shutout of the Pirates. They're 16-5 since April 25th. Second best win percentage in baseball during that span. But on Sunday, they got to pull Skeens. Skeens went 5 innings, gave up 6 hits and 5 earned runs, tied for the most earned runs in his career.
2: Just didn't execute a few pitches, and they did a good job there, so yeah, after you watch it, I just didn't execute a few pitches, and they got to him. It's challenging, but it's the big leagues. You know, every lineup's good, so yeah, just got to execute it more consistently.
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0: just came in here, said, does anyone want anything? She said, oh, you know what, if you're going, I'll take a coffee. Someone said, oh, if you're going, I'll take a bar. And she's like, all right, it's going to be on Kendrick Perkins. He gave me his phone, and neither of you batted an eye. You're fine with Kendrick Perkins paying for your meals?
1: Yes.
0: That seems odd to me. I can bend my lip and shit and give it to Perk.
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2: 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The road to the NBA Finals is happening now. ESPN and ABC. 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Best on best now. Watch him sit with his chest now. Greatest is up for grabs. And the world is watching. 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
1: 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There will be a minimum of 3. 3 of the super regionals are SEC against SEC. Texas, meanwhile, gets Arizona State. Longhorns outscoring their opponents 25-1 this season.
2: Best part of Texas's game right now is... that's a toss-up, honestly. Take a minute, I need an answer.
3: Oh, shoot, it's so good. We talked so much about Texas.

0: turn block from behind by Mobley, who gets it back. Mobley gets it back from Dern. They give it to the corner. Struce wide open for three. It's Struce. The Struce is loose. He buries a three. It's too much. Number four.
1: Out of the NCAA softball regionals, and what a season it's been for UCLA slugger Megan Brandt. The grand slam to help get the Bruins

0: Jets in a season. Nobody's ever done it. Just goosebumps in my arms.
1: Number three, and a surprise winner of the PGA Championship, Englishman Aaron Rye holds out John Rahm and other stars with a sensational putt on 17 on the SiriusXM PGA Tour radio network.
0: Aaron Rye is just had a beautiful birdie putt on 17. He drains it from 50 feet. Aaron Rye is unstoppable at a run amount. He is 9 under par.
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1: Number two, the baseball and the Giants explode in the eighth against the A's. The call on KNBR.
3: As far as set, the pitch. Later swings, drives one to right towards the corner. Cortez going back, he's looking. It is good! Harrison Bader has hit a grand slam for the Giants. It is an 8-1 eighth inning. And Bader fired up as he rounds the bases. Giants have broken it wide open. It's 10-1.
1: Number one. KR tops out an exciting finish on the south side of Chicago.

Sox led 7-4 entering the ninth and needed 10 to win it. SportsCenter All Night ESPN Radio. Cleveland taking Game 7 at Detroit Sunday. Cavs, Knicks now for the East.

Who's true and who we've been. Dynamic as a tandem. Mobley off the dribble. Allen with force and authority. And I love how they're talking about the list of Faye Atkinson. Saying, hey, he's our X Factor, even though we thought it was Mobley.

0: shootout.
1: We will see. Game one coming up Tuesday. Spurs Thunder for game one of the Western Conference Final coming up on Monday. 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Our coverage begins at 8 o'clock Eastern. A century-long drought ends near Philly. 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

0: Jersey up in the Raptors, that's the highest honor. 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I would lean toward the Lakers putting a statue on the Raptors.
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1: After the Eagles triple to them in the Super Bowl, that team did not look the same when Mahomes was healthy early in the year. You have Travis Kelce returning, who's obviously at the end of his career. Secondary, gone.

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1: 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The Knicks in the East or Oklahoma City in the West? All that and so much more, the Reggae Monday edition of Freddie and Harry. 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
4: Game 7 for all the marbles as Cape the Pistons clash with Spider and the Cavs.
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5: But for Michaels, swinging a high fly ball, deep right field, Wood stops at the wall, that'll do it, or he'll strike again. 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
8: To win this event and then to be the best, and it's the first win to win in such a long time from England. There's an amazing thing, and something to be truly proud of.

28 straight losses. They were in the gutter. They finished that year, I think, just one game off of the worst record in the league. Three seasons later, Cade Cunningham.

0: 7 loss for the Pistons. 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Pistons season is over. Cavs advance to the Eastern Conference Finals. Game 1 with the Knicks is Tuesday. Every game from here on out, Conference Finals and NBA Finals here on ESPN Radio, presented by Gusto. Tuesday, Game 1 of the Eastern Conference Finals. Monday, Game 1 of the Western Conference Finals. Coverage at 8 o'clock Eastern, and that Western Conference Final will feature the NBA MVP. ESPN Sean Sharania. Show Judges Alexander has been named the league's MVP for the second consecutive year.
1: The reason for emphasizes in this city, it's been success. And it's not coincidence, just like that. That's what
0: as he did a year ago, Shea Gilgeous-Alexander.

0: the city, it's a big success. And it's not coincidence, I'm just lucky that I live here.
1: SGA is the fifth active player to be named the MVP in consecutive seasons, seventh player in the last four decades to win multiple MVPs before turning 28. Every retired player to win consecutive MVPs has been inducted into the Hall of Fame. SportsCenter All Night, ESPN Radio, from the NBA to golf in the year's second major, giving us bit of a surprise on Sunday.
2: Aaron Rodgers just hit a beautiful birdie putt on 17. Nick Johnson from 50 feet. Aaron Rodgers is unstoppable at Aronimek. He is 9 under par.
0: Aaron Rodgers from long range. That's his superpower. 50-foot putts, listen to this.
3: Sets the putter next to the ball, he takes one drive to stroke and sets the putter behind the ball. Usually takes two or three lifts to put the putter right, takes two lifts, gets that started. On the right, he hits the curve over the top of the hill, and that's not even come close to getting there. Came up way short, that's about 10 feet short. So with that miss right there, Aaron Rodgers, who's your 2026 PGA champion at Aronimink, I gotta tell you, that was a masterclass performance today by Aaron
1: Rye. Series XM PGA Tour Radio Final Round 565. He was 9 under for the week for a three-shot win over John Rahm and Alex Smalley. Rye becomes the first English-born golfer to win the PGA Championship since Jim Barnes. He won the first two tournaments in 1916 and 1919, which were both match play competitions. Rye ends that 107-year drought for England.
4: It was an issue there yesterday. I think in this room yesterday was mentioned, which was the first in my marriage. But yeah, extremely bad. There's a lot of incredible and historic English players over those 100 years who have gone on to achieve incredible things and had phenomenal careers. But it's a win this event. And to be the best, and it's the first win to have in such a long time from England is an amazing thing and something to be truly proud of.
1: Before the tournament, at DraftKings, he was 290-1 to win. Rounds of 70, 69, 67, 65. Got better in each round, gets his first career major victory. ESPN analyst Andy North.
5: I think there's a couple of things that if you look at the actual stat numbers and you look at the eye test, he was great chipping approach shots, number two, putting, number five, and that's a great combination. And you do that, you're going to have a great chance. But I thought the eye test, watching him play the last 9 holes of the championship, he looked like he was in complete control. He drove at the fairway, he hit it on the greens, one of the only fairways he missed, he drove in the greenside bunker at the drive of the 13th. That is the fairway as far as I'm concerned. I mean, he just played beautiful golf, didn't make mistakes, and looked like he never got above out of his comfort zone playing.
1: 23 birdies or better over the course of the week and route to the PGA Championship. How big is the concern with the bullpen? That's next. SportsCenter All Night continues. It's ESPN Radio.
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1: All that rest, which team's going to benefit the most in the conference finals? The Knicks in the East or Oklahoma City in the West? All that and so much more, the Reggae Monday edition of Freddie and Harry. With me, Freddie Coleman and Harry Douglas, 3 p.m. Eastern Time on the mighty ESPN Radio and ESPN Plus.

0: two humans. We used to sing the book well. That's just the pillow. And the freshmen stepping up, and the speedsters too. This team is just athletic and deep, and they can swing it.
1: Alabama getting LSU in the Super Regionals. One of three supers featuring SEC against SEC. UCLA is also headed to the Super Regionals. At the milestone moment.
2: Nobody's ever done that.
1: Just goosebumps through
0: my arms.
1: UCLA beating South Carolina 15-1. Run, Megan Grant, 89 homers in her career, 40 of them this season. That's an all-time record.
2: Megan, what does it feel like to hit 40 home runs in a season?
0: I mean, it's surreal. For the first time, I did not think, you know, I would ever get to this point, but this is how it feels like, you know.
1: UCLA gets UCF in the Super Regionals next weekend. SportsCenter all night, ESPN Radio. Speaking of action on the diamond, in New York, Mets and Yankees. Yankees take a 6-3 lead to the bottom of the ninth, but
3: first pitch, breaking ball hit deep to left field. It's down the line. It's hooking. It is a home run! Tag in! Tyler Taylor tucks it just inside the foul pole. Down the left field line. It's a 3-run homer. The Mets have tied it.
1: Well, that ties it up, and so it was on to the 10th. Yankees don't score in the top half, and in the home half, 4-1.
3: Chopper over the bounce for the middle of the infield, and coming home. There's no play. Zion scores. Game over. The Maine Mets win comeback at a time and win the series. They win this 1-10, 7-6.
1: Mets' fourth walk-off win this season. 880 ESPN New York, 7-6-10. Yankees' fifth walk-off loss this season. Third straight series loss. They finished 2-7 over their 9-game road trip. Outfielder Aaron Judge.
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0: visit v.org/donate. Remember Jerome B managed to play at one point? With everything that's happened with his health, it's not really an unboot. I mean, you don't go and have surgery and it's like your unboot to play basketball. It feels like a lot of that has been beyond his control. I don't think it's some sort of attitude problem. It's frankly just straight up his body fails him too often, and so the contract's untied.
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0: Aaron Rye with a final round 65 on Sunday captures the PGA Championship, his first major. SGA wins his second straight NBA MVP. Conference finals are set. Spurs Thunder get underway tonight, Tuesday. It's the Knicks and the Cavs.
2: And Eric, the Cleveland Cavaliers are moving on to the Eastern Conference Finals. They'll take on the New York Knicks. A final score for the Cavs. They win 125-94 in Detroit.
3: The result is surprising, but the way it happened is even more surprising.
0: 125-94. Cavs becoming the third team in NBA history to win a Game 7 on the road by at least 30. Pistons bow out as the top seed, failing to make the Eastern Conference Finals. Cavaliers, backed by Donovan Mitchell, 26 points, 8 assists, 6 rebounds. Jared Allen had 23 points, spoke with NBA on Prime.
4: Jared, I think it's official, especially in these playoffs. Game 7, Jared Allen is real. How would you describe this, the mentality you guys came into this game to just dominate on the road in Game 7? Madison Square Garden, the Knicks, the Eastern Conference Finals. After silencing this crowd here in Game 7, what are you expecting in that environment on Tuesday?
5: Yeah, we know it's going to be a loud environment. We know that the fans are incredible fans, crazy fans. So we know that we can do it. We came into an incredible arena like this and took over the game. We just have to do it again.
4: Lastly, Eastern Conference Finals. How does that feel?
5: Feels good. We're along this journey. Every step is a step further. We have a job more to do.
0: 23, Sam Merrill had 23 as well on 7-10 shooting. Game 7 turns into a 31-point road rout for the Cavs. And you heard it here on ESPN Radio, George Shadow. Corona Azubuki had the call for us. George?
2: Jay, thank you so much. Corona, the Cavs came in here in a hostile building. This place had energy to begin with here in Detroit. They shut it down pretty quick with nearly a wire-to-wire from the jump.
3: They came out, and you could tell, by the way Donovan Mitchell was moving and grooving. He was aggressive and assertive. And Jared Allen came out, he was aggressive and assertive from the jump. You heard it, they were all talking about force. Donovan Mitchell was talking about the force and aggression that they played with, the sense of urgency. They had it. They didn't have it in Game 6, they had it tonight, they made up for it. They took care of the ball a lot of the game, only 13 turnovers, 31 assists. We were talking about them trusting the pass. They made the adjustment. Get inside, get in the paint, make the right decision. They drive it open, drive Durant in, dish it off to his men. A lot of times they're making the Pistons bigs look crazy at night because they're coming over to help. A lot of times they're in the air alone, jumping at him, and the Cavs are making the right pass. They're finishing inside. They got 58 points in the paint, and the Pistons, throughout these playoffs and elimination games, one thing they've done so well is limit the opponent points in the paint. They weren't able to do that tonight because their point of attack defense broke down. Their on-ball defense kind of broke down. They weren't able to keep guys in front of them. The Cavs were driving by them. They were dishing. They were making all the right reads, all the right decisions, and they shot the ball well. And Sam Merrill played incredibly well, knocking down threes.
2: Before we get to the conference finals matchup in the East, 30 seconds on the Pistons season and what you think their offseason should look like.
3: It's disappointing. They had a really good regular season, finishing at the top spot. You're wondering how KK with a collapsed lung, how is he going to come into the playoffs? He played amazingly well all throughout the playoffs. Didn't play as well in the last game in a win. He thought he was going to have a bounce back game tonight. 12 points in the first half. 1 point in the second half. He's still the engine. He's still the motorcade. You can ride him. He's only going to get better and better. Kate Cunningham's going to have a chip on his shoulder next season.
2: Now, for sure, I don't think there's any doubt. They'll probably look for a secondary score.
3: Sixers. What do you make of it? I'm looking forward to it. I said the Knicks are the best three-point shooting team in the league in the playoffs this season. You know what Brunson's going to give you. I think the

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0: football's biggest game. We have seen some big-time playmakers. We're going to transition!
1: Are you kidding me?
0: A title will be claimed. A champion will emerge. 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
2: You said to me that your daughter, you know, her friends were saying, hey, let's go out, it's Saturday night, and that your daughter said, no, I'm just going to watch a movie with Dad. And I said, oh, that is sweet. And then I said, how much money did she get? And he said, well, I did give her money. And she knew that was going to be a nice little chunk of money, honey, when she turned out her friends to stay with her daddy.
0: I got paid. 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
1: 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There will be a minimum of 3. 3 of the super regionals are SEC against SEC. Texas, meanwhile, gets Arizona State. Longhorns outscoring their opponents 25-1 this season.
2: Best part of Texas's game right now is... That's a toss-up, honestly. To them, they don't have the answer.
3: Oh, shoot, it's
2: funny. We attack so much.

0: Boone blocked from behind by Mobley, who gets it back. Mobley gets it back from Boone. They put it to the corner. Struce wide open for three. It's Struce. The Struce is loose. He buries a three. It's too much. Number four.
1: Out of the NCAA softball regionals, and what a season it's been for UCLA slam with Megan Grant. A grand slam to help get the Bruins to the Super Regionals and their 50th win on ESPN TV.
0: Number three.
1: And a surprise winner of the PGA Championship, Englishman Aaron Rye holds out John Rahm and other stars with a sensational putt on 17 on the SiriusXM PGA Tour Radio Network.
2: Aaron Rye is just going to beat with the birdie putt on 17. He drains it from 50 feet. Aaron Rye is unstoppable at a run-a-mat. He is 9 under par.
0: From long range, that's his superpower. 50-foot putts, listen to this. Number two.
1: The baseball and the Giants explode in the eighth against the A's. The call on KNBR.
0: As far as set, the pitch. Bader swings, drives one to right towards the corner. Cortez going back. He's looking deep. It is gone! Harrison Bader has hit a grand slam for the Giants. It is an 8-1 eighth inning. And Bader fired up as he rounds the bases. Giants have broken it wide open. It's 10-1.
1: Number one. Kerr tops out an exciting finish on the south side of Chicago. The White Sox walk off the Cubs in 10. The final call on ESPN 1000.
0: Time right at third. Carroll hits a fly ball in the deep left center field. It's back there. It is gone. Carroll wins it.
1: White Sox led 7-4 entering the ninth and needed 10 to win it.

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But those two have equally been

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3: The Cleveland Cavaliers are moving on to the Eastern Conference Finals. 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

This is Unsportsmanlike. That'll do it. The Cleveland Cavaliers are moving on to the Eastern Conference Finals. They'll take on the New York Knicks. A final score for the Cavs. They win 125-94 in Detroit. The result is surprising.

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1: Will they be the nature? 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Puts the pass. Gets it to James. Here's a three for the win.
0: And we're just getting started. 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

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The NFL schedule dropped and it's time to settle up. There's road trips to plan, hotels to book, tickets to split, tailgates to cover, and scores to settle. All the things for the season.

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1: The most unsuspected fan of the Zoya and the Pittsburgh Steelers and Aaron Rodgers have reached agreement on a one-year deal worth up to $25 million.
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1: 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What are they waiting for? What is he waiting for?

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0: 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Does he want to stay in L.A.? Don't know. I know what I would do. I'd stay in L.A. because that's now home.
1: So LeBron, it's so much bigger than just basketball. And that's why he wanted to go to L.A. to begin with. This is just basketball, the family, and everything else. And none of those reasons have changed. What has changed, though, is how far from the finish line he is.
0: And anyhow, weeknights at 7 Eastern on ESPN Radio. The road to the NBA Finals is happening now on ESPN and ABC. Let's make a break now. Best of best now. Watch him sit with his chest now. Greatness is up for grabs. And the world is watching. In the heart of the NBA Finals. 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
1: Hold on, those trucks could be driving themselves. I mean, it's not like you're even watching the news.

0: 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Hello, Michelle Smallman, I've been going with you. And now, without further ado, for upon further review, here's one Chris Canty.
1: All right, I'd like to get to it upon further review. Listen, Aaron Rodd did a great job at a Rodemink. He did not make the cut for upon further review, which is rare that a golfer wins a major and establishes history and some precedent. The first non-American-born PGA Championship winner that we've seen since, when, 1919?
0: No, that was the first British.
1: The first
0: non-American since our guy Jason Day, shout out to True Grit, in 2015 at Porter in Wisconsin.
1: There you go.
2: So how did I know that?
1: That's because you're good at what you do.
0: Oh.
1: That's the connection. But yeah, Aaron

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0: let me know that I got conned by my dad.
1: 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And I said, oh, that is sweet, and then I said, how much money did she get? At least the boys did give her money. She knew that it was gonna be a nice little chunk of money, honey, when she turned out her friends to stay home with daddy.
0: I got paid. 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

0: say about Lamar's contract.
1: The contract is looming. The team is upset. They've been public saying we want to get this done with Lamar Jackson, but no deal as of yet. And there's some rumblings around the league about, hey, does he want to maybe wait this out a little bit, see what happens with the quarterback?

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0: that had been a little bit better than they planned to assume that the Chiefs.
1: All right, sir, it was a pleasure. Thank you so much for the time. We appreciate it.
0: All right, man.

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1: The Dodgers are the World Series champions.
0: The NBA fans. The national champions.
1: Indiana Hoosiers.
0: National champions. 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
1: 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Your home for the

0: a variety of other targets going after the storage facilities where they still have a variety of missiles in underground areas.
1: Iran appears to have again attacked its Gulf neighbor, the United Arab Emirates, with drones.
0: Three entered from the western part of the country, two were shot down, one hit an electrical generator outside the Barakah nuclear power plant near the border of Saudi Arabia. This is UAE's only nuclear power plant, guys. It has four reactors and supplies up to a quarter of the country's electricity. UAE's ambassador, Washington, posting on X, quote, "The attack targeting the Barakah plant is unacceptable act of aggression."
1: That's Fox's Lucas Tomlinson in Dubai. The U.S. Navy and the FAA are investigating a mid-air collision of two fighter jets during an air show in Idaho yesterday. All four aboard safely ejected, parachuting down while the jets hit the ground in giant plumes of black smoke. Now an update on that Hantavirus-stricken cruise ship.
2: The MV Hindius was carrying 25 crew members and two medical personnel when it reached Rotterdam in the Netherlands this morning. The crew will enter immediate quarantine. The ship will now be disinfected. It ends a sailing from Argentina during which three passengers died, including a Dutch couple believed to have brought hantavirus on board.
1: Fox's Jonathan Sage, a Canadian passenger, says it positive. 18 Americans remain in quarantine in the U.S. as a precaution. There's also an Ebola outbreak in Africa, 300 cases, 80 deaths. Some Americans are infected there, but the CDC says that there will be a risk here. 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

0: evidence in the state of New York's murder case against Luigi Mangione, the man who also faces federal charges in the 2024 shooting death of UnitedHealthcare CEO outside a New York City hotel.
1: State prosecutors have described this as evidence linking Luigi Mangione to the murder of UnitedHealthcare CEO Brian Thompson. They want jurors to see and hear it, but defense attorneys are fighting to keep it out of the trial.
0: Fox's CB caught that evidence was in Mangione's backpack when he was arrested and put in a gun. In Texas, three juvenile teens in custody accused in a series of weekend shootings that left four people injured, one critically. A former school administrator goes on trial today in Virginia over a shooting involving a first grader who took aim at his teacher. Deputy Parker was the assistant principal at Rich Neck Elementary School in Newport News, Virginia 3 years ago when a six-year-old boy with a history of violence shot his teacher in class with a gun he'd taken from his mother's purse. Parker's charged with felony child neglect. Staff members say she failed to act on several warnings about the gun and insisted the boy's pockets were too small to hold one and refused to allow a search after it wasn't found in his backpack. The teacher, Abby's mother, required six surgeries and does not have the full use of her left hand. The bullet's still in her chest. She was awarded $10 million in November in a lawsuit against Parker. The boy's mother was sentenced to 4 years in prison for child neglect and weapons charges. Chris Foster, Fox News.
2: On Wall Street, stocks may drop. Dow futures down about 200 points. In the NBA playoffs, the top seed in the East eliminated. The Detroit Pistons blown out at home by 31 points, advancing Cleveland to the Eastern Conference Finals. Jared Allen and the Cavaliers will face the New York Knicks next, and tells Amazon Prime Video.
0: City versus San Antonio, and golf, Aaron Rye won the PGA Championship. I'm Dave Anthony, and this is Fox News. Here's a look at local news. Man faces charges of a shooting last November in Champaign. A woman shot November 17th in the 700 block of North Elm Street. She continues to recover from injuries. An investigation indicating that the victim is answering a late-night knock at the door where James Brown shouted that arrested on multiple charges. A man charged in a January shooting at a banner being let out of custody. John Webb has granted pretrial release after a recent medical procedure. He faces multiple charges, including attempted murder and a shooting in January. Prosecutors said he got into an argument over a parking spot and shot the victim. A new community basketball court's officially open at a Champaign Park. City officials and residents gathered Saturday morning to unveil the upgraded facility designed to expand recreational opportunities for local youth and families. The project part of ongoing efforts to improve neighborhood amenities across the Champaign region. You're up to date from the Stevie J Broadcasting Newsroom.

these systems, if you need a free evaluation,

they came in at the 2 inches, he said, in some parts. They keep their eyes on the sky for you. I don't know why the post office...

0: is at these days.
1: You just damn tell it.
0: Hey, Rob, could you tell me why some of the post offices are half-mast on the flags in Illinois?
1: May 15th was Peace Officers Memorial Day, and Memorial Day is coming up on May 12th.
0: President Donald, this is just off the top of my head. I think it's because President Donald Trump proclaimed May 15, 2026 as Peace Officers Memorial Day, and the surrounding week as Police Week. He directed U.S. flags to be flown at half-staff nationwide on that day to honor law enforcement officers who died or were disabled in the line of duty. Illinois Governor J.B. Pritzker also issued a matching order for state and covered buildings, including many public facilities, to lower flags from sunrise to sunset on May 15, and now we're May 18th, so that was for Friday.
1: Right.
0: Okay. I just, you know, off the top of my head, it came to me. I didn't have to look anything up or anything.
1: Now we know.
0: Just go to AI. I haven't even hit 0.5% of what this does.
1: Mm-hmm.
0: They can run your day, they can schedule your day, the whole thing will tell you what you have at what time. It's ridiculous. You can take a room you're trying to clean up and say, please decorate this with no clutter, and it'll give you a picture. Okay, didn't that cost a lot of money with an interior decorator at one point?
1: Right. And you have made some serious progress, DBJ. Brought out some things from the past and putting it all together in one area. It's going to be beautiful, and the kids have to face that. And something I need to work on.
0: Everybody has too many things. I mean, 90%.
1: Mm-hmm.
0: Very rarely will you go into a home that, you know, they're not expecting you, and they'll say, wow, this is so not cluttered.
1: Yeah.
0: Just, so I told the great late Jim Turpin, when Janet and I got married, over 40 years ago, that we weren't going to accumulate things. And he kind of laughed and shook his head, no. I'm not throwing away the kids' notes to me, but that doesn't take much room. There are very few things. I mean, you get to the point of you, but you can probably let somebody else have your stuff most of the time.
1: Uh-huh.
0: And you will be shocked at how many people want your stuff.
1: Right.
0: Because one man's use, it'd be nice not to say garbage, useless stuff is another man's treasure.
1: Right. Trash and treasure.
0: I have a Rick Chamberlain basketball card I don't want.
1: Huh.
0: This thing was $40.
1: Right.
0: I should probably take time to sell it, but it's got a crinkle in the middle.
1: Okay.
0: But it's definitely worth, it would be worth like $400. I found a Michael Jordan autograph.
1: Mmm.
0: Gary O'Brien got that for me.
1: Okay.
0: In the 80s when Michael was the kid out of North Carolina.
1: Yeah.
0: He was good, but we hadn't reached the 90s yet when they won 6 titles. And it's a famous one of him dunking from the free throw line.
1: Yeah.
0: Where he was in the dunk contest.
1: Yeah.
0: And it's probably from 1988. And you go price that thing, and it says the Stevie J on it.
1: Okay.
0: I think that might be worth thousands of dollars.
1: Huh.
0: So the things you'll find.
1: Right.
0: Stevie J Travel, I found some Viking Cruise vouchers. $1,600 worth.
1: Wow.
0: I bought $4,000 worth for a steep discount. For like $1,700, I bought $4,000 in trip.
1: Right.
0: I sold one trip. We used 12 of them. I can do another Rhine River cruise and have 8 vouchers to give everybody 200 off. So you never know
1: the expiration date on that.
0: No.
1: Okay.
0: Now I called them and there's no expiration.
1: Well, and that happened to our family when we were going to Disney World. Mike was talking to some people in his coffee circle, and one of them said, you know what? I cleaned out a junk drawer and we had some tickets.

0: some baseballs autographed. Back in the day, I collected autographs. I was a heavy collector. And I got a lot of things that might have a little... It doesn't have a ton of value, but it's got a little. All right, let's check your sports headlines.
1: Well, I'm looking at the Loge area and the Stephen F. Austin Club baseball team and how they had their shirts off and waving their shirts in the air. Probably 50 guys or so. And Mara just loved it and bought him tickets to the next game when Cardinals ended up walking off win over the Kansas City Royals. So gave him a little lift over the weekend, but not necessarily yesterday. Kansas City on top 2-0. Let's get your Red Bird Recap.
2: 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With Ricky Horton and John Rooney, in the first inning, the Royals got a base hit from Michael Garcia, a one-out single from Vinny Pasquantino. On that single, the center fielder Victor Scott II dropped the ball. Garcia went to third and then scored as the very next batter, Salvador Perez, hit a sacrifice drive. From that point in the first inning, the Royals didn't trail. Perez hit a home run in the fourth, the seventh of the year. The Royals beat the Cardinals 2-0. Andre Pallante pitched well enough to win, didn't get any support. He dropped the 4-4. Cardinals bullpen kept it close. They just couldn't get that big hit. The Cardinals didn't get a runner to second base until a 3-2 count with two outs in the ninth inning, and only had one at bat with a runner in scoring position. It was still a high-energy experience at Busch Stadium yesterday. Over the last six series, the Cardinals have won four, they haven't lost any, and they've split two, and they're welcoming the Pittsburgh Pirates tomorrow night to open a three-game series.
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0: 6 over the Cubs, 9-8 in 10 innings. The Cubs will face Milwaukee with a 6:40 start. You'll hear the action over on US 105.9. Cleveland Cavaliers make it through, winning that series 4-3, beating Detroit 125-94.
1: Yep, and the Wolves are out of it. Terrence Shannon Jr., I know they lost over the weekend to San Antonio, I think it was Friday night.
0: And do you say Aaron Ray for the PGA
1: Championship? Which I do like the bread,
0: right.
1: Aaron Ray wins the PGA Championship. He's been having a horrible year, he said, injuries, but look what he did. Well, they brought to you by Kurt Lenshaw. He's at State Farm Insurance. Like a good neighbor, State Farm is there. Kurt Lenshaw. All right, Greg Sully says, kind of watch out today. And rain pretty much all week long.

the skies, couple showers, and after the thunderstorms and spots this morning, the widespread activity this afternoon, however, the high about 83, south-southwest of the wind 15 to 25 miles per hour and gusty. Tonight, couple rounds of showers, thunderstorms early again after midnight, and that is 68. For the day tomorrow, windy, warm, and humid, showers and thunderstorms, both morning, more so for the afternoon, highs up to 82. Cooler tomorrow, right, lows in the 50s, with showers and thunderstorms early, and some cloud activity after midnight, and mostly cloudy, cooler Wednesday at 68, partly cloudy up near 70 on Thursday. For Friday, couple of showers and isolated thunderstorms will carry on into Saturday. No rain forecast for Sunday, and a couple of showers possible on Monday. High temperatures from the lower 70s on Friday, upper 70s on Saturday, lower 80s for Sunday, and Memorial.

0: Sunshine on Facebook. Business report. Higher interest rates and reports of a drone strike near a nuclear power plant in the UAE are keeping stocks under pressure. The 10-year U.S. Treasury yield recently rose as high as 4.63%, the highest level in more than a year. That makes treasuries more attractive for investors. Gold's price has retreated under the $4,600 mark. United Health Group shares are down 3.5%. Berkshire Hathaway says it has sold many of its smaller stock holdings, including United Health. The founder of Viking River Cruises, Torsten Haven, says he'll step down as CEO and will transition to executive chairman. He'll remain as chairman of the board of directors. Other executives are moving up to take over the company. That's your Fox Business Report. I'm Jim Cosova, invested in you.
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You just don't know it. And no, I don't mean selling your great-grandma's good china. I mean all the old metal items you don't want to use or get rid of. 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They love new customers and are more than willing to walk you through their

having a weekend.

0: and the vents and insulation, then there's a risk of mold. So breathe easier and keep the debris out of your ducts as you get the clean right. I just went to cleanright.net, the before and after of their cleaning these ducts is amazing. Like, how did the air even get through with some of the ducts on some of these renovation products that the projects that they've conquered? Man! Yeah, you probably, it's one of those things where you probably don't want to know.
1: Right.
0: Right? I mean, it's you might not even realize there's respiratory issues. After it's done, you're like, we're getting better.
1: Well, the first person that did this a couple of months ago said, they just didn't know and they feel great.
0: Yeah.
1: I don't know. It could be psychosomatic.
0: Right.
1: But I know it isn't good to continue to breathe in stuff.
0: Right.
1: So it's, I said, ventilator. Is that cleaning? They do the vents because they're kind of dirty.
0: That's part of it all. And sometimes there's unpleasant, musty odors and a mildewy smell throughout your home or business. And this can really deep dive in and get those ducts clean.
1: Okay, so if you would like this, it's $1,000 for a 2,000 square foot home.
0: Mm-hmm.
1: And I'm covering now. If you have a bigger home, you have to pay the extra if you want to do this. So what you would do is you text in Clean Right. They spell it KLEENRITE.
0: Mm-hmm.
1: That's your two words.
0: That's right.
1: It's clean, KLEEN, right? Text 217-359-2255, and you can maybe get this.
0: That's right. They'll do a pre-inspection, then when they have arrival and set up and begin the cleaning process, they'll clean the vents all at one time. They'll have the main truck line cleaning, agitation, and then clean and pack up. It's a 7-step process, and we're going to give you this, and it's a very good feature that you might be wanting, and cleanright.net has more details about it in case you're thinking, I just want to do that.
1: No, it's a slam dunk if you can get it done. $1,000 for 2,000 square feet. 217-359-2255. Text in clean, right, and hopefully you won't, and I'll just use it.
0: Uh-huh. There you go. Carpet cleaning is what they're known for. This Hypervac duct cleaning is what we're giving you. But furniture, upholstery, mold removal, allergens, pet concerns, tile and grout, water damage, Clean Right has a lot of different services. 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
1: Okay, good luck to you. All right, so what was going on in Great Britain over the weekend? Do you know that the very liberal young people, very liberal and young people, if you combine that number, 42% think violence is justified in some cases.
0: Oh, wow.
1: The older ones do not believe that kind of a number. But very liberal young people, 25% said, yep, absolutely. The others say, yeah, kind of, maybe. So it's no!
0: Right. Never.
1: You can't shoot a man in the neck like they were chanting in London. Tommy Robinson is the leader, and they were chanting, shoot Tommy Robinson in the neck like Charlie Kirk.
0: That's right.
1: Are you kidding me?
0: I'm seeing that now. We have, estimating the demonstrators for being 50 to 60,000.
1: It was a mile long, and they're really mad at this Keir Starmer, the Prime Minister. Actually, I'll give you some of that briefing, because you missed it. And let's just see what's going on, man. There's some passion. When you get people that riled up, that's not what you want. But if you're a bad leader, you don't want that. 729.
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0: president can't let the news. Memphis's charges of a shooting last November in Champaign. Lennox shot November 17th in the 700 block of North Ann Street. She continues to recover from injuries. An investigation indicating that the victim is answering a late-night knock at the door that James Brown shouted while arrested on multiple charges. A man charged in the January shooting in Urbana being let out of custody. John Revis granted pretrial release after a recent medical procedure. He faces multiple charges, including attempted murder. In a shooting in January, prosecutors said he got into an argument over a parking spot and shot the victim. A new community basketball court's officially open at a Champaign Park. City officials and residents gathered Saturday morning to unveil the upgraded facility designed to expand recreational opportunities for local youth and families. The project part of ongoing efforts to improve neighborhood amenities across the Champaign region. You're locally up to date from the Stevie J Broadcasting Newsroom. I'm Jim Miller.
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0: Hello again, everyone. Let's check weather for you. Central Illinois, Champaign, Urbana, Vicinity, windy, warm, humid, early summer-like weather for the day today, and a couple of hours of showers and thunderstorms. We'll keep an eye on the action here for the mid and late morning into the early to mid afternoon. Up to 83 and a gust of south-southwest to the wind, but a bit cooler with these rains to materialize. A couple of stronger storms as well can't be ruled out over parts of the area through this evening. But back in after midnight, the scattered showers and thunderstorms will go down to 68. Tomorrow, back into summer warmth at 82 with a couple of rounds of better than even odds of showers and thunderstorms both morning and afternoon, down into the 50s tomorrow night. Mostly cloudy, cooler for the day on Wednesday, the high about 68. Sunshine at up near 70 on Thursday. Warmth begins to build in, and so do scattered showers. Isolated thunderstorms for Friday and Saturday. No rain in the forecast now for Sunday, but it's back in at Monday. High temperatures into the lower 70s on Friday, into the upper 70s on Saturday. Highs into the lower 80s as humidity climbs Sunday and Memorial Day Monday. Looks like anywhere between 1 and 2 inches of rain over a wide area for this week. 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

0: 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Alrighty, big things going on in London and across Great Britain. They are pretty fed up with what's happened to their country. I mean, their culture is changing, and they don't like it, and it's great to see. That man just steps away from Downing Street at the United Kingdom rally today. The Prime Minister, Keir Starmer, has of course dubbed this in so many words. Racist, far-right, thuggery. Many people very offended.
1: Does that ring a bell? Does that ring a bell?
0: Yes, it does. Wonder what it looked like for Kamala Harris and what it looked like for Joe Biden. Just, are you kidding? By that. Lots of reports about the members here today. Now, let me tell you, I think there is a lot of people who actually walked all the way down on this protest tour. We've actually had to hold people back here on the steps of Downing Street because there's just so many people. Now, what I'm going to be doing today as these men and women from across the country, because it really is a nationwide protest with their beautiful flags from all over the nations of this beautiful land, and I've been asking them whether or not they are far right and what they think of the Prime Minister's comments and the event today.
2: You tell me if they sound wacky.
3: I've never been in trouble with the law. I've worked since I was 15. I've never sort of been a problem to anybody. I have friends from different nationalities, and I think to keep calling me a far-right thug, if I had the money, I'd sue him for defamation of character and slander.
0: Is this a far-right rally?
4: No, I don't think so, no. It's just how people feel that into their territory, but it's standing for something that they feel is right. So they're standing for something they feel is right. It's called far right and call it racism. I think that's wrong interpretation. I don't myself feel far right. I feel quite socially left, but yeah, I believe in a nation state and there needs to be protected, there needs to be English people, there needs to be recognisable. But that goes, it's very sad, it's very sad.
0: Okay, and then how do they react to various union leaders? Listen to this thing. There's a guy from Germany, there's some different people in London that are in the government. Big union leaders, listen to this thing. There's a guy from Germany, there's some different people in London that are in the government.
1: This, now again, this one I can't confirm, but this is a soccer match and there's some Palestinian flags. Report sunshine. This is Iran. 90 million people want to be let out. First time I've heard anything like that. And then here's an Irish band.
5: Here's to the virtue signaling Free Palestine NPCs. Don't free Iran! May they choke on their hypocritical bile!
1: People are fired up.
5: Fear wearing street blotted and enabling to don't free Iran! May they choke on their hypocritical bile!
1: People are fired up.
5: Fear wearing street blotted. Jihadi imports! May the tail finally wag the dog straight off a cliff!
1: Yeah, yeah, yeah. No, this is nothing to be ignored. These people are riled up. These are people that don't generally talk politics, kind of like in America.
6: Mm-hmm.
1: And you go to it's called the tipping point, and stuff's going to happen. Here's Tommy Robinson, who organized everything yesterday.
7: We're on the march. We're walking up towards Trafalgar Square. The crowd spoke. Parliament Square is already full. The crowd stretched from here to Euston Station, apparently, which is miles. Okay? Miles, this is deep.
1: Miles and miles, you heard 65,000, is that right?
7: Turning point for Britain. A message to
8: 50 to 60,000 gathered, yes, between Kingsway to Parliament Square.
1: All right, so it's pretty packed, and then you had some dissenters from this group, not very many, but some. Reporters in there trying to get some comments from the other side. What are they chanting?

0: elsewhere.
1: So they've just said that they want to hang Tommy Robinson and shoot him in the neck like Charlie Kirk.
2: Unbelievable. They want to shoot Tommy Robinson in the neck like they... like Charlie Kirk.
3: Who's a far-right activist. Unite the Kingdom was this kind of name of this rally, and focused on anti-immigration and anti-multiculturalism.
2: They don't want to give away their country. Does that sound familiar? Did you see what Cardinal Dolan said over the weekend?
3: Oh, boy.
2: No, it's wonderful.
3: Okay, good. Sometimes I get worried when you
2: Cardinal
3: religion
2: Dolan,
3: and politics.
2: He said he did not know Charlie Kirk, but he spent a week learning about Charlie Kirk. And he thought he was the current day Paul, as in wrote 13 books in the New Testament, Paul. People got mad because he didn't, you know, endorse their lifestyle. He didn't say that's okay. He I think he was more evangelical than he was political. But he, if you watch a clip, I challenge you to find a clip where he was horrible to a person. He never was. It was amazing. I've heard, I don't know how many, a lot of Charlie Kirk. And he's tremendously missed, I'm sure, because he was rallying the kids to wake up and find God. And along the way, they found the truth. And along the way, they can decipher what is a lie and what isn't.
3: Mm-hmm.
2: And if we don't figure that part out, we're in trouble here. You think it can't go away? See what happened from 20 to 24 in this country. Falling apart. We're talking about things we never thought we could even imagine public would be talking about. That kind of stuff.
3: Mm-hmm.
2: And so I think it's starting to spread a little bit. And this Great Britain is a great example of people that have hit the tipping point. You push me, you push me, I put up paying more taxes for what? 217-359-2255 if you have any thoughts on all this. But I was pleasantly surprised to see the people that to me, again, to me are pretty normal. They're just, this is bad.
3: Right.
2: Why are you doing this? Keir Starmer's days are numbered as prime minister. I think they had four prime ministers in the last 4 years there. In any event, yeah, we'll see what happens from this. Meanwhile, the president back from China and giving Iran kind of a final notice. I hope we don't go in and do what he was talking about. But I think he's trying to drag it out because everything's getting really bad inside from the standpoint of money. This whole blockade has been very effective. They don't have the cash flow, whether... you know, somebody else like Russia or China is sending them some sort of money that they're able to use. I don't know how you would transport that kind of money, but I'm sure they have ways. So I'm not sure, but they're trying not to go to the next level of knocking out all their power and everything else, which we got free roam in the skies now. So we're watching all that, but most of the suffering is going to come from the folks that are against all of this anyway. So they're trying not to do that. And I don't know. I was hoping... that the full leadership of this 47-year-old reign of terror would find some sort of welcome in some country somewhere and escape with the money. Just get the heck out and let them figure it out in Iran and take back their country.
3: Because
2: they certainly aren't happy with what's been happening in their country since 1979 when our friend Paul Lewis was... part of the hostage taking and the 52 American hostages that were held for 444 days. You can look that one up. It's available. I know some of you weren't born, but they had no idea, by the way. The 52 did not know how this had ramped up in America. They had no connection. Of course, it was before internet. And they had no idea people were tying yellow ribbons around the old oak tree until they did.
3: Well, I know that Trump had said clock is ticking and he wants things to move a little faster when it comes to negotiations with Iran.
2: And meanwhile, the Democrats are, you know, yikes. You go around and check everything, CNN, MS Now, CBS, NBC, ABC, and it's just a negative. That 93% of coverage is negative on Donald Trump, always has been. How can you possibly do anything with that kind of negative, he's a bad man, it's not working. Oh, did you hear this? Did you hear that? It's unbelievable. It's our own president. Never used to happen. But you got a guy in there that they are dead set against because he's telling the secrets. Hey, you get to Washington, we're all wink, wink, doing pretty well. Got a little insider trading going on. We're all going to be millionaires. Yeah. What's he doing, man? Messing me up. He's messing my hair up, man. It's stunning to me. All right, 217-359-2255. Greg's weather. Got to watch out late morning, early afternoon. Stand by.
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2: Oh, yeah. What about the teen takeovers? Didn't we have that at Dick's and somebody got shot in Champaign?
3: Right.
2: Okay, so what do you do? Apparently, they're sending in 1,500 National Guard to Washington, D.C. to stop these stupid people.
3: Mm-hmm.
2: And they're even talking about, well, we'll prosecute the mom and dad.
3: Right.
2: How do you like that? You know, the old I'll be back going out with my friends kind of mm-hmm. thing used to mm-hmm. be like a movie.
3: Right.
2: Used to maybe pizza and, you know, probably some side drinking and all that stuff.
3: Mm-hmm.
2: But these, you know, and again, too bad you can't shut off the internet for individuals.
3: I know that.
2: Because they would never be able to coordinate that.
3: That's right.
2: They didn't have their phone. Oh, I guess you could just make it illegal. You could say no phones for people under 18. That would... Then you just arrest them for a phone, and you still got to go through the system, which would be a real bummer.
3: Right.
2: So there's that, too. But they're just ransacking and unbelievable. And these are all kids under 18.
3: Mm-hmm.
2: So, all right, check your weather this morning. ESPN 93.5 brought to you by the is it pool opening or Urbana Park District.
3: It is. Yeah. This Saturday is the 23rd, and the pool season will begin. 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
7: Logan, everyone, let's check weather for East Central Illinois. Champaign-Urbana has set an active weather pattern into the front part of the week, and the holiday weekend will feature some degree of rainfall at times as well. Tomorrow, windy, warm, and humid with mostly cloudy skies, a couple of showers and isolated thunderstorms in spots this morning. More widespread activity this afternoon, however, the high to around 83. South-southwesterly wind 15 to 25 miles per hour and gusty. Tonight, a couple of rounds of showers and thunderstorms early and again after midnight, low down to 68. For the day tomorrow, windy, warm, and humid, showers and thunderstorms, both morning, more so for the afternoon. Highs up to 82. Cooler tomorrow night, lows in the 50s with showers and thunderstorms early in the day. Tomorrow, windy, warm, and humid, showers and thunderstorms, both morning, more so for the afternoon. Highs up to 82. Cooler tomorrow night, lows in the 50s with showers and thunderstorms early and some shower activity after.

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0: Just a kind of a heads up here as we move toward Memorial Day weekend. This is a Captain State Police. If you happen to be going to Chicago.
6: He posted pictures.
0: Which one? Here it is. Here you go. State Police, stand by.
7: Hi. I'm Captain Patrick Mantle, Chicago Region Commander for the Illinois State Police. The Illinois State Police is launching a surge mission on our Chicagoland expressways. During this surge mission, we'll be focusing on speeding, shoulder riding, reckless drivers, and criminal activity. Our troopers will utilize all the tools at their disposal to identify and track violators. But here's your warning. If you flee the police, drive recklessly, or commit violent crimes on our Illinois roadways, you'll be identified, apprehended, and held accountable. This surge will send a clear message. Violent crime and reckless behavior will not be tolerated. If you choose to put lives at risk on Illinois roadways, expect a swift response from the Illinois State Police.
0: Okay, so there's that. Speeding. Yeah, I definitely am guilty. If I'm in Chicago, I don't really look at that. I look at the flow.
8: I do too.
0: But you do see people that cut in and out going 90.
8: NASCAR style.
0: I mean, I
8: weaving in and out of all. I wonder how they make it.
0: No, I mean, I don't. And of course, tinted windows and everything. So you can't see a thing except them blitz. And you're going, gosh, I'm so glad I didn't change the lane. Because you didn't see them coming. They're going so fast. So I see that. Shoulder riding, I guess I see. I don't see that. It's not popping into my head. But you go to Chicago, you just put hands at 10 and 2, the old two hands on the wheel thing, and keep checking everywhere. Because it's just, it seems to me, too, Chicago traffic, it's not like I missed rush hour. It's always rush hour.
8: Yeah.
0: It's just always crowded.
8: It is.
0: It's like, man, then construction, which, where else are you going to do it? So anyway, just FYI, they're out. That's they're trying to do their thing, and sometimes, you know, people obviously abuse it and go ridiculously fast and reckless.
8: When we played the irate Irishman, Tony texted in, Guinness through a straw. That was one fired up Irishman.
0: Yeah. Right. No, they listen, this is a tipping point for, this sounds like there's a, if you have 60,000 people come to anything, and it's just not like, they're passionate. There's a difference between casual and passionate. They're passionate. And you can certainly say the opposition and the pro-Palestinian and, you know, eliminate Israel people are pretty passionate too. Not those numbers. Not that kind of. They got plenty of them. There's millions of them, but not like, you know, I would call the other side where more reasonable, more common sense, I think is a good way to describe all the things like guys playing in women's sports. I saw a little softball. I haven't seen any men infiltrate that, but as short as those bases are and as short as the home run fences are, I haven't seen a man playing women's softball, thankfully. I'm sure they

0: have. I haven't heard about him. But this Megan somebody from UCLA, oh my gosh, she's 5'10", and she looks strong. And she just hit 40 home runs this year, including a grand slam last night. Happened to catch it. Holy cow, 40. Nobody's ever done that in women's softball. Which makes me think, who are we hiring for Illinois? And will they have as much impact of all of Josh Whitman's hires? And how do you get them to come here? Because there's clearly going to be NIL money for the Megans of UCLA.
1: Yep, Megan Grant.
0: Megan Grant.
1: Mm-hmm.
0: And she was up with a 2-0 lead, bases loaded for UCLA, and she looks like she hit a fly ball, and it just kept going over the fence.
1: Yep.
0: I don't know how far those are. Those are probably 200 and something feet. But these ladies are strong, and they can hit it. They are really good. And you have 60-foot bases. That's a little league base. They can get down the line in a hurry, especially if they're left-handed. And they can field, pick it, and throw it. They're just really good.
1: 40 home runs. That's 40. Incredible.
0: How many games they play? 50? 60? Yeah. That's a lot of home runs.
1: Yeah, it is.
0: Anyway, very impressive. And I think, and then, of course, the Big Ten, UCLA's Big Ten.
1: Mm-hmm.
0: So who is Josh Whitman hiring for that job?
1: Mm-hmm.
0: And how quickly can we become good there? Because about everything else he does goes pretty fast. Turns around. All right, we'll get the news. We'll hit another hour. I got Matthew Bailey, a safety for Illinois football. He spoke at graduation. A few words about the graduates and the master's graduates in athletics. And, man, what a good kid. I got that. And I don't know if you remember Ryan Lochte. Ryan Lochte was an Olympic swimmer.
1: Yes.
0: 12 gold medals.
1: Right.
0: Was in a near-fatal car accident in 2023. We got into drugs, alcohol, was a mess. His life has changed completely.
1: Okay.
0: And it's touching and moving, and you're going to want to hear this. That's coming up as well. All right, the news next on ESPN 93.5. There's Diane Ducey.
1: Good morning.
0: I'm Stevie J. It's a minute till 8.

0: Lightly.
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4: Will the ceasefire end? I'm Dave Anthony, Fox News.
5: The Middle East remains on edge, waiting to see if the war will resume in the days ahead.
4: Fox's Trey Yingston, Tel Aviv, after President Trump warned Iran on Truth Social, the clock is ticking and they better move fast or there'll be nothing left of them if they don't work out a deal.
5: While diplomatic efforts play out, the economic situation in Iran is getting worse each day due to the ongoing U.S. blockade of Iranian ports. CENTCOM says more than 80 commercial vessels have been redirected and four were disabled to enforce the blockade. A senior Israeli official told Fox News that early signs are developing of a fuel crisis in Iran, with long lines at gas stations being observed.
4: We don't have that here, but gas prices have surged more than $1.50 in the conflict. However, AAA's national average for regular $4.51 per gallon is a penny less than a week ago, and oil prices, they're down more than 2% this morning. Luigi Mangione due back in state court this hour, ahead of a judge's expected ruling in the murder case against him. Mangione also faces federal charges in the 2024 shooting death of UnitedHealthcare CEO Brian Thompson outside a New York City hotel.
6: Mangione's lawyers argue that when he was arrested sitting at that McDonald's in Altoona, Pennsylvania, 5 days after the killing, police there violated his rights. Cops seized his backpack and possessions without a search warrant. They only got one more than 7 hours later.
4: Fox's Eric Shawn outside the New York court. A gun was found in the backpack along with a journal with Mangione's anti-healthcare writings. Three juveniles in custody after a series of weekend shootings in Austin, Texas. The last one arrested last night.
7: At least two of the teenagers in custody are suspected of driving around Austin in stolen cars, firing shots at pedestrians, apartment buildings, homes, and two fire stations Saturday and Sunday. At least 12 shootings in all. Four people are wounded, one critically.
4: Fox's Chris Foster. Well, 18 Americans remain in quarantine in the U.S. as a precaution after the hantavirus outbreak on a cruise ship. There's an African Ebola outbreak in the Congo and Uganda. 300 people infected, about 80 deaths. 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
4: President Trump thanked the voters of Louisiana over the weekend for Senator Bill Cassidy's primary loss. The president targeted the Republican in part because Cassidy was one of the GOP senators who voted to convict Trump after he was impeached over the January 6th Capitol riot, though in all the president was acquitted. Trump-backed Julia Letlow and John Fleming finished ahead of Cassidy in the primary and will be in a June runoff. Republican Senator Lindsey Graham tells NBC's Meet the Press.
11: Those who try to destroy Trump politically, stand in the way of his agenda, are going to lose.
4: Tomorrow, there's another Republican the president wants voted out in a Kentucky primary, Thomas Massie, whom he calls the worst Republican congressman in history. Today, War Secretary Pete Hegseth will campaign in Kentucky for the Trump-backed challenger, Ed Gullrein.
12: On ABC's This Week, Massie said he knows why the president is on social media and the Secretary of War is campaigning against him.
13: It's because they're panicked and they really haven't been able to gain a lead in this race.
12: Hegseth will also appear at Fort Campbell today. Some have said his campaign stop violates the Hatch Act, which bars some in the executive branch from appearing under their official titles. The Pentagon says Hegseth will campaign in his personal capacity. Grinnell Scott, Fox News.
4: On Wall Street, ahead of the opening bell, a turnaround. Stock futures were down big. Now they're rising modestly. In the NBA playoffs, Cleveland knocks out the top seed in the East, Detroit.
0: We're along this journey. Every step is a step further. We just have a job more to do.
14: On Prime Video, Jared Allen of the Cleveland Cavaliers scored 23 points in the clinching Game 7 in Detroit last night, where the Cavs clobbered the Pistons 125-94 to move it to the Eastern Conference Finals versus the Knicks with Game 1 tomorrow in New York. The Cavaliers were led by Donovan Mitchell with 26 points in Game 7, Game 1 of the Western Conference Finals, tonight in Oklahoma City. The reigning NBA champion Thunder, who lost 4 out of 5 regular season meetings versus the Spurs, are heavily favored to win the series.
4: That's Jared Max. I'm Dave Anthony, Fox News.
8: Here's a look at local news. A new community basketball court's officially open at a Champaign Park. City officials and residents gathered Saturday morning to unveil the upgraded facility designed to expand recreational opportunities for local youth and families. The project part of ongoing efforts to improve neighborhood amenities across the Champaign region. Man faces charges in a shooting last November in Champaign. A woman shot November 17th in the 700 block of North Elm Street. She continues to recover from injuries. An investigation indicating that the victim was answering a late night knock at the door with James Brown Chowder. Brown arrested on multiple charges. A man charged in a January shooting at Urbana being let out of custody. John Webb was granted pretrial release after a recent medical procedure. He faces multiple charges, including attempted murder and a shooting in January. Prosecutor said he got into an argument over a parking spot, then shot the victim. You're locally up to date from the Stevie J Broadcasting Newsroom. I'm Jim Miller.
15: Hey, welcome to hour number two. We do have a Stever, my friends. We're cleaning ducks.
16: Yes, we
15: are. Not the kind that could be in a field after the rain. D-U-C-T-S.
16: Yes.
15: This is in your home. Solier's got them, too. Or you just,
17: yeah.
15: It's just one of those things you don't...
17: Yeah, allergies and all that kind of stuff.
15: Right. I mean, it just...
17: Pollens and mites and all that jazz, you want that out.
15: Yeah, you want it out and you don't really want to know what's in.
16: That's right.
17: That's it.
16: But they can sure take a picture of the before, and it's amazing what they're getting out.
15: Yeah.
16: So, it's amazing there's even air coming through
15: those
16: dust-ridden pipes.
15: Oh. All right, so here's what's happening. CleanRite will do that. They, of course, can clean a whole bunch for you. They can also restore your basement if it gets water kind of stuff. They do that as well. But they also can clean the ducts. And so what you do is you text in CLEENRITE. That will show us that you're listening and you're eligible. And you must be a member of the club called Stever. It is free. You go to GoStever.com and join. We're going to cover a 2,000-square-foot home today with a $1,000 bill.
16: Yes.
15: So, there are many that want this. Why wouldn't you? It's one of those absolutely slam dunk yes.
16: Uh-huh.
15: Are you crazy? Of course I'll take that.
16: You'll make arrangements inside the next 7 days, and they'll figure out what's convenient for both of you to get your ducts clean, hopefully inside the next month, but definitely moving on arranging it for the next 7 days. And keeping that filter, the debris out of the air you breathe, the buildup, the dust, the sometimes mold, there's risk. When there's moisture around, they'll assess all of that and let you know what you're looking like in that 2,000-square-foot home.
15: Okay, so there you have it, 217-359-2255 on the Fisher National Bank text line. Good luck to you. Ever since Scott Sievers left as chief engineer here at our radio,
16: yes.
17: Yeah.
15: I'm the one that worries about the 350-tall metal poles when weather comes.
16: Yes.
17: As in lightning and wind, right?
16: Uh-huh.
15: I deal with three of them, and it's no fun. So... But Greg knows I see the kind of the west looking a little westy and darker.
17: Yeah, it's coming.
15: Yeah.
17: It's no severe, but you'll know when it arrives, trust me. So.
15: Okay, well, we will. Should have put those geraniums in yesterday. Dang it.
17: Oh, there's still plenty of time to go.
15: Okay, and you said pretty much the week's going to be wet, so.
17: Well, the first part, and then it's, we're trying to, just a little drabble, nothing real organized, but it's back in the forecast for the holiday weekend. There will be lots of dry hours, lots of at least blended sun hours, and fairly comfortable temperatures, maybe a hint of early summertime coming back in, as you would expect for Memorial Day weekend, but not like the rains we'll see here probably the next 36 to 40 hours or so.
15: Okay, and peaking toward the weekend when we're off 3 days, How's that looking so far?
17: Again, dry hours, probably no rain in the forecast for now on Sunday. And it's in this 30 to 50, 30 to 40% range. It'd be short-lived. Don't think there's anything widespread severe expected as well. Probably the driest of the days on Sunday. Otherwise, have maybe a short plan B in the back of your noggin between Friday and Saturday and Monday as well. But again, lots of rain-free hours anticipated too.
15: Weather brought to you this morning with meteorologist Greg Solier by Hometown Grounds, serving Mad Goat Coffee and a kids' play area. Beautiful downtown Tuscola, Hometown Grounds, serving Mad Goat Coffee. All right, Greg, talk to me.
17: We've got a pretty good swath and area of showers and thunderstorms. The weakest northwest of Galesburg up to the Quad Cities. And the front part of this thing, which probably is holding together and will hold together. So that means there's energy or an upper air wave driven is making its way through the western end of the state, responsible for widespread 1 to 3, some spots close to 4 inches of rain in southeastern Nebraska, eastern Kansas. Lots of hail reports there, northwestern and western Missouri. But you go west of there to the high plains, they'll have 50 mile an hour winds, dryness, drought related fire potential in some of those high plains areas. So quite the dichotomy of weather in an event. Let's see, 2.5 to 3 hours, that gets us close to maybe 10:30, 11 o'clock for a quick little heavy downpour, thunder, lightning, and then probably a couple of hours of steady rain soaking stuff. There might be a local warning that comes out of this stuff as well, especially to our west here over the next couple of hours. That line extends down to just north and west of St. Louis, and again, all heading on eastbound. 77 at Willard and Savoy. In between the showers and thunderstorms, we'll probably make a run into the lower 80s, then fall back as the rains move on through, then pick up this evening on temperatures, of which the stuff will be scattered this afternoon and early evening. Overnight tonight, another crack at a couple of showers and thunderstorms. 68 the low, then for a good covering or two to come through the area in wave stages for the day tomorrow and tomorrow night, with a high up to 82 in between. 50s tomorrow night, finally some drier, cooler air with upper 60s to near 70 Wednesday and Thursday. Back to the low 70s on Friday. Rain chance at 50-50 there. 40% Saturday, nothing Sunday. Back into about that 40% range Monday. High temperatures Sunday, Monday, the back end of the holiday weekend, returning north of 80 degrees. For CBD Broadcasting, I'm meteorologist Greg Solier.
15: We again appreciate all of our University of Illinois students who are gone.
16: Yeah. Congratulations to all the graduates. Unity had graduation yesterday, too.
15: Cool.
16: 2 o'clock. I know Mr. Morrison, when he was principal, liked to keep it under an hour if he could.
15: Really? That's ambitious.
16: Yes, it is.
15: How long did their speaker get to speak if it's only an hour?
16: Maybe only 3 or 4 minutes. Yeah. Okay.
15: Get
16: the vaudeville hook to bring them off or play them off in some kind of way. Get the band on board, I guess. I don't know. But all kinds of optimism and hope in the air. I had heard, but I didn't hear it, that Sean Evans did a good job from the show Hot Ones, saying the future will bring on the heat, so be ready for it.
15: All right, that's good.
16: Mm-hmm.
15: That's what he said and said goodnight?
16: I guess so.
15: Well, he probably also had kind of a limited time.
16: You know, the weather, I was, praying for that ceremony that was at Geese Memorial Stadium, and they were using the north end because the south end's going to have that big jumbotron. So the whole setup was a little different. And
15: you're right.
16: I saw on social media how they were taking the grads through the back there, kind of where the band goes to sit, and that back passageway to get in their seats, or however that looked. And it just seems so exciting. I just get excited for everybody who's in the class of 2026 of all the opportunities.
15: Well, I mean, you've got 100-foot screen. Is that what that is?
16: 100-foot screen.
15: I mean, what is that going to be? Is it 100?
16: It's more than that, Stevie.
15: 100 feet?
16: Have you?
15: I don't. How big is it?
16: I'm going to look it up. This jumbotron is the biggest in college.
15: Yeah, but isn't 100 stadiums? Isn't 100 big?
16: I think it's larger than that. Okay,
15: it's far bigger than this building. I mean, where we're living right now with our radio in downtown Philo. I mean, I don't know.
16: But I've been seeing off 4th Street all the panels and things like that being brought in. We've got some mounds of dirt in Lot 31.
15: I saw that. That's for the screen?
16: Right.
15: I didn't know what that was for.
16: Working on it. And if you see between Memorial Stadium and the State Farm Center, a lot of the pieces of Memorial Stadium have come down. They have this eye up there that's kind of janky right now, but they're starting to work on everything.
15: August will be here before we know it.
16: I know.
15: We know that. And they got to test it, make sure that one wire is connected to the other thing, Mifflugi. Listen, it ain't that easy.
16: I know that. My dream was to have the fireworks in there again like we used to. Oh, you're right. It's 250 feet wide, but 69 feet high.
15: Hold on. Wait a minute.
16: Coming our way. These massive screens.
15: 250 feet?
16: Yes.
15: Wait a minute now. You've got...
16: It's like the whole horseshoe-type area.
15: It has to be. Is it curvatured?
16: It is.
15: Because
16: from what I understand.
15: You're telling me it's as long as the football field.
16: 17,315 square feet is part of the broader stadium upgrade.
15: So if you're in the horseshoe, that kind of stinks.
16: This massive screen. Yeah,
15: turn around and go, I can't say it. But boy,
16: have a mirror and kind of like look at the reflection.
15: If you want to see replays, you'll see bad calls in living color. I'm a little taken back. I don't think it registered that this screen in the south end zone. And then what about wind load? Guess what? They thought of that.
16: But yes,
15: thinking
16: I'm sure
15: about
16: they did.
15: South winds straight in. I mean, that thing's going to have to be supported 100
16: I'm
15: different
16: sure
15: ways.
16: It will be reinforced.
15: Well, it's got to be. But have they put one up in the south winds? I mean, south winds? Yeah.
16: Largest main video display in college football, totaling 17,300 plus square feet.
15: It's tens of millions, right?
16: The project includes 16 LED displays, combining for more than 26,750 square feet and 30 million pixels at Geese Memorial Stadium.
15: That's going to be worth to see that.
16: Going to be a big one.
15: Oh, they're playing football? I want to watch the screen. Can we put the game on the screen?
16: Wouldn't it be cool on the 4th of July next year to have the video display board, people watching the fireworks in there, and then, you know, the video display board synchronized somehow? You know, Tolono's doing
15: it. Why would I want to watch? I mean, you want to see the fireworks in the brilliant color in the sky.
16: Right. But I don't know. I just thought it'd be cool to...
15: Let's just watch... I don't know. This was Field of Dreams. Who wants to watch a movie?
16: I mean, you could do Independence Day for the 4th of July.
15: Yeah, you need some 4D stuff.
16: Anyway.
15: Quick sports headlines.
16: Indiana beat Illinois 11-2 yesterday in baseball. We have Tuesday at 1 when we start the Big Ten tournament in Omaha. The Illini 28-25 on the season, 14-16 in the Big Ten, and ranked number 9 seed, taking on number 8 seed Iowa again tomorrow at 1 o'clock. Aiden Flynn going on to try out for the USA Collegiate National Team. That'll be June 24th through July 5th. Dan Hartlib, the manager of that team. Illinois golf in action with the NCAA Athens Regional with 13 programs represented. So they'll tee off today and at the number 12 seed for that. We also had the Kansas City Royals over the St. Louis Cardinals 2-0 yesterday. We'll have Chicago White Sox who beat the Cubs 9-8 in 10. Cubs will play today against Milwaukee with a 6:40 start on US 105.9.
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15: 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Okay, we check your weather. We're just all over this weather with our meteorologist, Greg Solier, brought to you this morning by Sweet Petunia, antiques, collectibles, and so much more. They're in the Outlet Mall area in Tuscola. They're called Sweet Petunia. Here's Greg.
18: Good morning, everyone. Let's check weather for you, Central Illinois. Champaign, Urbana, is steadily windy, warm, humid, early summer-like weather for the day today, and a couple of rounds of showers and thunderstorms. We'll keep an eye on a batch in here for the mid and late morning into the early to mid-afternoon, up to 83 in a gusty south-southwesterly wind, but a bit cooler where these rains do materialize. A couple of stronger storms as well can't be ruled out over parts of the area through this evening. They're back in after midnight, the scattered showers and thunderstorms, low down to 68. Tomorrow, back into summer warmth at 82 with a couple of more rounds of better than even odds of showers, thunderstorms, both morning and afternoon, down to the 50s tomorrow night. Mostly cloudy, cooler for the day on Wednesday, the high about 68. Sunshine and up near 70 on Thursday. Warmth begins to build in, and so do scattered showers and isolated thunderstorms for Friday and Saturday. No rain in the forecast now for Sunday, but it's back in on Monday. High temperatures into the lower 70s on Friday, into the upper 70s on Saturday. Highs into the lower 80s as humidity climbs Sunday and Memorial Day Monday. Looks like anywhere between 1 and 2 inches of rain over a wide area for this week. For Steve J. Broadcasting, I'm meteorologist Greg Solier.
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20: 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Next Era was originally formed as Florida Power and Light back in 1925. Dominion, based in Virginia, has more than 5 million energy customers in the Midwest, Mid-Atlantic, and Northeast U.S. Stocks are under pressure with investors looking at higher interest rates and elevated crude oil prices. Brent crude at $109 a barrel, West Texas Intermediate at $105, following reports that a drone struck near a nuclear plant in the United Arab Emirates. AstraZeneca has received FDA approval for its new hypertension drug, Baxfendy. Shares are up 0.5%. That's your Fox Business Report. I'm Jenny Coselda. Invested in you.
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15: All right, ESPN 93.5, 823. We have Cleaned Right as our Stever. That means you can... I think there are plenty of people that want this, but one more time. We're cleaning your ducts in your home, all the things that you can't see. And if you would like that done, I'm going to take care of a 2,000-square-foot home for about $1,000. 217-359-2255. You have to get this on the schedule in the next week, kind of book it. And hopefully they'll get you in here soon. And then your ducts will be clean and maybe less asthma, breathing, allergies. Who knows what's in there?
16: Right.
15: You have an older home. I'm betting you haven't been in there.
16: CleanRight.net if you need more details.
15: Okay.
16: CleanRite.
15: So just text us 217-359-2255 and you can take a shot of winning this.
16: So I did just look up Camden Fairbanks and the 1600. He's a rocket runner here at Unity in the St. Teresa High School Boys and Track invite that just happened for 1977. How can he run that fast?
15: Did that win?
16: Yes.
15: It looks
16: like it broke a record.
15: When's a high school state tournament in Charleston?
16: I think it's coming up.
15: This weekend or next? It's got to be soon.
16: Right.
15: They just had the grade school, I think. I know that Christian and Riley, Diana went to see Charlie Suits.
16: Yeah.
15: And she did quite well. She medaled several places.
16: Uh-huh.
15: And yeah, so there's going to be a lot of action, but I cannot believe Camden Fairbanks from Unity High School ran a 4:19?
16: Right.
15: I'm not a little out of the loop. It sounds like that should be a world record, but it's obviously in the threes now. But what does a college runner run a mile in? Because I can't believe a high school kid can do that. That's amazing.
16: So I'm just trying to figure out when the IHSA track and field is happening. I feel like that's typically at EIU.
15: But would it be Memorial Day weekend or the week after? Maybe right. They get through Memorial Day. I don't know. Anyway, it's just stunning the kinds of performances kids in high school can do now. If you think about it, that kind of a pace, most all of us humans, even if we started out running as fast as we couldn't do that pace even in the first 50 yards. He's starting on a dead sprint for me.
16: Oh, my goodness. World bests are 3:41.
15: For the mile.
16: For the 1600.
15: It was Roger Bannister, I think, was the guy that first broke 4 minutes.
16: Wow.
15: That was like 50 years ago. Maybe 60. It's been a long time. Roger Bannister, I think that's the guy's name, and it was under four, and it proved a human could do it. So 3:41.
16: Yeah, but this was in 1999 that it happened.
15: What? And that's holding?
16: Right.
15: What's happening, slackers? Where you gone? Where you been?
16: And for women, it's 4:06.
15: Unreal.
16: Set in 2023 by Faith Kipchoge.
15: So what's the? Wouldn't he be a really good college runner, Camden? Then.
16: Yeah.
15: I would think that 4:19 as a senior in high school is crazy. Okay, put that down as don't challenge him to a race. I mean, it really is remarkable. It's got to be the best in the area.
16: Right.
15: Okay, good stuff.
16: And if this is part of your world, 359-2255, always love to hear from you.
15: Matthew Bailey is a defensive star for the University of Illinois that thankfully has one more year of eligibility, graduated with a master's, and spoke to the master's graduates of athletics.
1: I want to start by giving thanks. Thank you all for coming here on this early morning to honor the graduate student athletes. And thank you to my family for showing up for me here today, but also through the highs and lows that this college experience can bring. To my teammates and fellow graduates, here we are. Everyone sees the good times, the wins, the high fives and smiles. And don't get me wrong, those are the memories we'll remember forever. But I believe the times when we grew the most were when we were at our lowest. At Illinois, we learned how to step out of our comfort zones, to show up as our authentic selves, to lead when no one's watching, and ultimately, we learned how to learn. So today, let's celebrate this view, and when it's time, let's stand up, throw our caps, and continue on climbing this mountain that we call life.
15: Matthew Bailey speaking in front of his graduating class in athletics for a master's degree. What an accomplishment in one more year. So he'll be jumping into a brand new defense with Coach Houck.
16: Okay.
15: Former head coach of the University of Montana.
16: Nice.
15: And that's a go get 'em kind of a defense. So I think we're all excited to see the scoreboard and this new defense.
16: Exactly.
15: And our new quarterback. Oh, yeah. How's that all going to work? All right, now we're used to it. Now we expect 9 or 10 wins since we've done that the last 2 years.
16: Right.
15: Now we're thinking playoffs. Playoffs?
16: Yeah.
15: Yeah. Yeah, actually, that's the next step.
16: Uh-huh.
15: And then the NCAA basketball tournament has moved to 76 teams. So now you really have to make it into that.
16: Mm-hmm.
15: Otherwise, your contract's going to be short-lived. Every coach should always save the money because you never know when it goes the other way.
16: You're right.
15: Don't spend everything because you assume it'll be there for the rest. No. Generally, it's not. But boy, oh boy, we've had some fun. And then Shauna Green's ready to take the next leap and maybe make a little progress in the NCAA tournament.
16: Yeah.
15: Get past maybe the first weekend kind of thing. I think they're poised for that too. All right, the news coming up, this Ryan Lochte. I'm pretty sure Ryan Lochte, the 12-time medalist in swimming for America in the Olympics, wasn't he a member on the team with Phillips?
16: Yeah.
15: What a great
16: Michael?
15: Show. Michael Phelps.
16: Michael Phelps. Yes.
15: And Tyler McGill from Champaign.
16: Yes.
15: I think Tyler won his gold.
16: We had him on the air numerous times.
15: I think he made his gold with the. I think Ryan Lochte was always in the shadow of Michael Phelps. Because Michael Phelps, you know, wow.
16: Right.
15: He had so many medals around his neck. I actually think it might have hurt his neck. He had so many medals.
16: Yeah.
15: So he was in that shadow. And but he's had a transformation in his life I'd like you to hear about. Of him talking on Fox News over the weekend. Ryan Lochte, 12-time medalist, a big star, but it wasn't going very well in his life. We'll give you that next. It's ESPN 93.5. It's coming up on 8:29.
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6: News. I'm Therese Crowley. President Trump urging Iran come back to the table fast or there'll be nothing left.
7: This appears to be the final warning from President Trump, warning Iran that if it doesn't make a deal, he's going to end the ceasefire and resume bombing and full-scale combat operations, perhaps with Israel as well. Posting on Truth Social, quote, for Iran, the clock is ticking and they better get moving fast or there won't be anything left.
6: Fox's Lucas Tomlinson in Dubai. While Israel says it took out the ISIS terror commander in the Bekaa region of Lebanon. Luigi Mangione in a pivotal court hearing whether the gun in his backpack from a Pennsylvania McDonald's can be admitted in his trial for gunning down United Healthcare CEO Brian Thompson in Manhattan. And a South Carolina news conference by the Alec Murdaugh defense team with what they call developments for his retrial for killing his wife Maggie and son Paul. 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
8: Here's a look at local news. Man faces charges in a shooting last November in Champaign. A woman shot November 17th in the 700 block of North Elm Street. She continues to recover from injuries. An investigation indicating that the victim was answering late night knock at the door with James Brown Chowder Brown arrested on multiple charges. A man charged in a January shooting at Urbana being let out of custody. John Webb was granted pretrial release after a recent medical procedure. He faces multiple charges, including attempted murder and a shooting in January. Prosecutors said he got into an argument over a parking spot, then shot the victim. A new community basketball court's officially opened at a Champaign park. City officials and residents gathered Saturday morning to unveil the upgraded facility designed to expand recreational opportunities for local youth and families. The project part of ongoing efforts to improve neighborhood amenities across the Champaign region. You're locally up to date from the Stevie J Broadcasting Newsroom. I'm Jim Miller.
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4: Hello again, everyone. Let's check weather for you. Central Illinois, Champaign-Urbana is steadily windy, warm, humid, early summer-like weather for the day today, and a couple of rounds of showers and thunderstorms. We'll keep an eye on a batch in here for the mid and late morning into the early to mid-afternoon. Up to 83 and a gusty south-southwest steady wind, but a bit cooler where these rains do materialize. A couple of stronger storms as well can't be ruled out over parts of the area through this evening. They're back in after midnight. The scattered showers and thunderstorms low down to 68. Tomorrow, back into summer warmth at 82 with a couple of more rounds of better than even odds of showers, thunderstorms both morning and afternoon. Down into the 50s tomorrow night. Mostly cloudy, cooler for the day on Wednesday, the high about 68. Sunshine and up near 70 on Thursday. Warmth begins to build in, and so do scattered showers and isolated thunderstorms for Friday and Saturday. No rain in the forecast now for Sunday, but it's back in on Monday. High temperatures into the lower 70s on Friday, into the upper 70s on Saturday. Highs into the lower 80s as humidity climbs Sunday and Memorial Day Monday. Looks like anywhere between 1 and 2 inches of rain over a wide area for this week. For Steve J. Broadcasting, I'm meteorologist Greg Solke.
15: 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That's Diane Ducey.
16: Good morning.
15: I'm Stevie J. Good to have you listening. And I am a little relieved that the Parkland speech is done, but I'm just so honored to do it. It's been a minute since I've done a graduation, so I was anxious. And prayer of peace is what I was praying for. Chance to speak at Great Hall at Krannert was awesome. I want to know how many people, what's the head count? Over the two-week period at the Great Hall at Krannert for graduation.
16: Right.
15: That's a big head count. A
16: lot of people in and out of that building.
15: Oh,
16: for
15: boy.
16: Sure.
15: No question about it.
16: And our intern, Kyle, who went on to do great things, is one of the people that graduated yesterday out of the College of Media or Journalism at 5 o'clock yesterday.
15: Did they have that in there?
16: Uh-huh. And different colleges and different places.
15: Gracie was in Campbell.
16: Right. And our friend Reese Hogan said the Virginia Theater.
15: Wow.
16: So, yeah.
15: I think you'd want to be, this is obviously the month you'd want to be in the cap and gown business.
16: Yeah.
15: But the other 11, I'm not sure.
16: And getting them all returned.
15: What are you doing for the other? I guess December's also one for cap and gowns. But, man, I don't know what you're doing from May to next
16: making
15: April.
16: Sure you have plenty, I
15: yeah,
16: guess.
15: And clean them
16: colors
15: up.
16: And, yep.
15: They're spending so much on cleaning when they don't really get dirty.
16: I know.
15: It's just covering your clothes.
16: Yep.
15: But I did see all kinds of decorations on the, what's it called? The headgear.
16: Uh-huh. The mortarboard.
15: Mortarboard. That's what it is.
16: Mm-hmm.
15: Well done. Mortarboard. All right. Ryan Lochte is a 12-time medalist in the Olympics. Ryan Lochte. I do remember him in the shadow of Michael Phelps. I believe on the same team as Tyler McGill, Olympian from gold medalist from Champaign.
16: So Ryan's 41 now.
15: Well, here's a little bit about what happened to him.
9: He posted pictures of the baptism with the caption, quote, "Out with the old, in with the new. Today I start a new chapter in my life. I am a new creature in Christ." He is a powerful reminder that no matter how far we fall or how building, we're excited for this interview. What led to that decision to get baptized?
10: Thank you for having me on.
9: Yeah.
10: I grew up Catholic and I knew that there's God, but I didn't understand why Jesus died on the cross. I didn't understand the Bible really. So growing up, and it wasn't until 2023 when I got in a near-death fatal car accident that I should have been dead. And I knew God was giving me a second chance. And I didn't use that to my advantage. I was bedridden. I fell into major depression. I turned to drugs and alcohol. And I was just not being the person I lost who I was. And it wasn't about a year ago when I started going to a church, a non-denominational church with my girlfriend, Molly, and she was a worship leader. And I was always afraid to ask questions growing up about God and everything because I didn't want to seem dumb. But she's my best friend, and she's been in church, she's a worship leader, so I turn to her, and I'm like, every Sunday, I just ask her questions nonstop. And she would tell me in everything about God, about Jesus, and then we started watching these people getting baptized, and something came into me, like something so pure. I'm going to start crying, that it felt so real. Watching these people get baptized, and I asked her, I was like, what is this? She's like, they're washing away their sins. They're getting a fresh start publicly. And I was like, honey, I want that. And so I got baptized. I washed away my sins, and trust me, I had a lot. and I washed away my sins, and me going to church and finding that to put your life in front of God and give it to God has changed everything for me. I'm finding who I am. I am being a better father, a better person. And I just love the person that I've become now, and I owe it to God. And it is just amazing feeling.
15: It is just so uplifting.
16: Yeah.
15: To find somebody who is lost, and yet these are the people being martyred all over the world, particularly right now in Nigeria. Persecution of Christians has been going on for 2,000 years. And what is wrong with that? What is wrong with their number one tenet being forgiveness?
16: Right.
15: And love?
16: And obviously we have that in the Catholic Church and go to confession. And I feel bad that he had a bad experience and didn't get that love of our Lord through his Catholic faith.
15: I don't know if it was a bad experience as it was a non-experience.
16: Right.
15: It was not connecting.
16: Yes.
15: And that can happen with any denomination,
16: yes,
15: any church.
16: Can.
15: It's up to the human to try and connect with that. And it can be a lot of different pathways. And I think the trend is strongly to kind of a non-denominational kind of a worship.
16: Uh-huh.
15: But there's a lot of different paths that can find Jesus. And it's just amazing the feeling, the peace that you can feel, the joy that you can feel, the understanding. There's a lot more than just this passage through life. And that the inevitability of, you know, at some point it ends. That's an everyday deal. So how do you deal with it if you don't have faith? You guys talked about that at your conference, huh?
16: Mm-hmm, we did.
15: What do you're sad for people that don't find it or feel it, but here's Ryan who was a major mess for two years.
16: Well, and the importance of discipleship was something that, you know, we were talking about yesterday from the pulpit. Father Patrick O'Neill was saying we need to reach out to people and show our Christian faith, show the love of our Lord to others who might be flailing right now. And I can think of half a dozen people that I need to reach out to and just ask if they're okay. And, you know, maybe eventually my Christian faith will lead them to the Lord.
15: You hope you shine his light and that people get to the point of asking questions and then get to the point of finding their way to the church and asking more questions. And boy, that feeling, though, that Ryan Lochte is experiencing is a whole new, that's not going to be easy. It doesn't mean it's easy. It just means you got, Jason Epperson said this the other day. He said, you know, regardless of the hard times and the difficulties you're having, Jesus is in the boat for you. You know, it's not happening for you, but he's by you.
16: Yes.
15: If you want him to be.
16: Kind of the old footprints in the sand
15: message
16: of, you know, why weren't you by me? Because I didn't see your footprints next to me. Well, that's when I was carrying you.
15: Which is my whole life. So sorry, Jesus.
16: Exactly. I'm quite a load myself.
15: Listen, it's an incredible gift. And yeah, so I would guess a whole lot of you listening probably are somewhere in there. But there's always further you can go, and there's just more enlightenment to happen. I think things like the whole series on Jesus. What is the series called?
16: The Chosen.
15: The Chosen has really, I think, have impact.
16: Absolutely.
15: Charlie Kirk had impact. He really did. There was a surge in Bible sales, surge mm-hmm. at church. Mm-hmm. I don't know where it is now, mm-hmm. but people were curious as to what this evangelical slash point of view kind of man, what it was like. And I guess the persecution against Christians must be from the standpoint of they think you judge.
16: Yeah.
15: And you're too judgy.
16: That's right.
15: And those kind of, they're certainly right and wrong.
16: I don't feel welcome.
15: Right. And I think that the door is open, and then some of the things you do or have done, that's up to you and Jesus. Mm-hmm. But the good news is it can be washed away.
16: Mm-hmm.
15: And that's the best news ever. And in a world where we see so much collapse of the right things, it's just worrisome. And you know that how this ends. If you read the Bible and you know about Revelations, it doesn't end good. I'm just praying it's not on my watch. I hope it doesn't happen for a long time, but you see signs of, man. Well, let's see, we can blow up the earth. We got that covered. Check.
16: Yeah.
15: We can have, with the things that are happening are so bad, I think it's a presentation of pure evil when you have, 25% of very young people believe that violence is a justifiable end to your argument. And that's a bad trend. All right, we deal with it. We work with it. We have morning therapy with it right here every morning.
16: Yes, we do.
15: Talking through it.
16: Mm-hmm.
15: But I would pray that you have enough questions to be curious enough to explore. And then maybe you're going to find it.
16: Yes.
15: Quarter till.
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15: All right, sports headlines, Diane Ducey.
16: Illinois baseball starting the Big Ten tournament as a number 9 seed taking on number 8 seed Iowa tomorrow at 1 o'clock. And the tournament, Big Ten tournament, is in Omaha. We also have Parkland, who split with Heartland over the weekend. And JCAA postseason starts for them very soon. We had Kansas City over St. Louis 2-0. And they'll have a game tomorrow. We had the Chicago White Sox beating the Cubs 9-8-10. So the White Sox, I believe, took 2 out of 3 over the Cubs.
15: I think they did. Well, White Sox are better now. Better than they were.
16: Right.
15: So
16: I want to say 24-22 on the season or something like that.
15: Well, White Sox were up 3 in the 9th. The Cubs got 3 to tie and then got 1 in the 10th, and the White Sox hit a 2-run homer to beat them.
16: One of those games. And the Cubs will face Milwaukee, and that series starts up from Wrigley over on US 105.9 with a 6:40 first pitch. Cleveland Cavaliers made it through after beating Detroit 125-94 yesterday. So the Cavaliers move on after winning that series to advance 4-3.
15: Yeah, and you're in Detroit, and your team loses by 30 at home in Game 7. You're going, what was that?
16: Yikes.
15: Unreal.
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22: Before we get everyone, let's check weather. Free Central Illinois, Champaign-Urbana vicinity, windy, warm, humid, early summer-like weather for the day today, and a couple of rounds of showers and thunderstorms. We'll keep an eye on a batch in here for the mid and late morning into the early to mid-afternoon. Up to 83 in a gusty south-southwesterly wind, but a bit cooler where these rains do materialize. A couple of stronger storms as well can't be ruled out over parts of the area through this evening. They're back in after midnight, the scattered showers and thunderstorms, low down to 68. Tomorrow, back into summer warmth at 82 with a couple of more rounds of better than even odds of showers and thunderstorms both morning and afternoon, down to the 50s tomorrow night. Mostly cloudy, cooler for the day on Wednesday, the high about 68. Sunshine and up near 70 on Thursday. Warmth begins to build in, and so do scattered showers and isolated thunderstorms. In afternoon, down into the 50s tomorrow night. Mostly cloudy, cooler for the day on Wednesday, the

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5: Enjoy the day.
4: That's Diane Ducey. I am Stevie J on this week before Memorial Day three-day weekend. It is May 18 on Monday. Thank you for listening. Don't forget the drive this afternoon with Curtis and Evan. What do they got planned for you? Stand by after 3. I'm Stevie J. That's Diane Ducey. Have yourself a great Monday. All right, Tim. 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
6: Moving on to the Eastern Conference Finals. 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

0: like they are really close to a championship, because getting Giannis is not a small piece. That is a really, really large piece that you have to adjust everything around. So I wouldn't say New York being the first piece. I don't know if Milwaukee wants to send him in conference, but maybe he has to stay east. Like, Oklahoma City has a draft capital. Well, can you imagine him playing in Oklahoma City with those guys, or Houston with those guys? Like, you got to look at who has the draft capital for Milwaukee, maybe Boston if he wants to stay east. But he and the future of, unfortunately, a 41-year-old LeBron James will hold us hostage for the first couple of weeks of July while I'm trying to go on vacation.
1: Well, I saw the NBA MVP voting. Somebody voted Luka as the number two for MVP. So apparently all the pieces are there. Look at the numbers right here. If LeBron decides to run it back in L.A., he's got the MVP runner-up. He'll be a guy who didn't play in the last 2 months of the season, Vince.
0: I'm a voter, and I can tell you, I didn't vote him second. I'm not even sure if Luka was on my ballot, but I think the Lakers are such an interesting interesting team, because we've seen how Luka Doncic can be successful as the number one guy if he's healthy, if he's focused. We saw him carry a Dallas Mavericks team to the NBA Finals. Can LeBron James, at 41, 42 years old, be the number two, number three option? And in the way that you would need him to be a number two, number three option, he needs to be available, he needs to defend, he needs to shoot. I don't know if LeBron James is any one of those things at this point in his career, and I don't know if that's necessarily the best thing for them, but I will say this. As a retired player, there's no better place to be as a retired NBA player than to be a former Los Angeles Laker. That will be your home for the rest of your career. And I don't know if there's a better choice for LeBron James to make than that one.
1: No better NBA writer than Vincent Goodwill. Vince, thanks a ton, man, for coming on again. Appreciate it.
0: Hey, appreciate you guys, man. Thanks again.
1: All right. See you, Vince. Fountain of information. Vincent Goodwill right there, ESPN senior NBA writer.
2: You didn't lead with, Vince, the fact that you're from Minnesota. Did that?
1: Well, I like to act as if I'm paying more attention than I am.
2: Well, plus I'm just saying your comments.
1: Yeah, Giannis to Minnesota
2: leading is what I.
1: Giannis to Minnesota.
3: I like that. That's fun.
1: That would be interesting. I would say this from watching that series. There is no way you can come back with the same supporting cast around Anthony Edwards that you did this year. The Rudy Gobert experience, from completely dismantling Jokic in the first round to anytime the ball was thrown in his general direction, you knew it was going to be a turnover in round two. Like, that's a roller coaster ride. At some point, you're going to want to get off. But I mean, the Timberwolves, their situation right now, it's hard. Like, their flexibility is a little bit limited. One of many storylines we head into the offseason.
3: Rejected shows at the Sphere, TJ, the Rudy Gobert experience.
2: They said no to that?
1: I don't know that anybody's wanting to jump on board with that. I don't know if you need to see that in 3D all around you.
2: Could you imagine all the effects are on the Sphere? Yeah.
1: That's just him. He's actually
2: Rudy
1: that
2: tall. Gobert. Yeah.
1: Yes, him and Wemby
3: on
1: the
3: 2 hours of him touching all the microphones right for COVID.
1: A lot more to come on this show. We'll get back to the NFL. Phone lines open 844-204-RICH. Mike Garofolo is going to join us later on in the show. Stick around. Tom Pelissero in for Rich.
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0: task, never was able to actually develop the way that he needed to. You know, if those things don't happen, is it different? Maybe. There's a hole. I mean, listen.
1: But they traded up for that, right? What was their original spot? They weren't picking third. Didn't they move up?
0: I'd have to go back and look at exactly what the numbers were. But they're sitting there at three. You've got your pick of the third quarterback. You didn't get the top two quarterbacks in that draft. You didn't have a normal evaluation process because COVID hit. You didn't have any of the stuff that was like the normal things that you would have had. 2021, like the process was just kind of stilted. It wasn't right in the thick of COVID. That was the year before in 2020, but it was still like there were different rules. He didn't really play a whole lot. There was a lot that went into that. And so I think all these, again, it's not making excuses for anybody, but J.J. McCarthy, Anthony Richardson, Trey Lance, it's all kind of the same thing. What are they? We just don't know.
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0: 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He has a 13-win season and a 14-win season in his 4 years.
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1: He'll be cast with a friendly ghost. 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
11: A possible shooter at an Islamic center in California. I'm Lisa Brady. A Fox News.
12: There was or is an ongoing active shooter situation at the Islamic Center in San Diego.
11: Fox's Jonathan Hunt. There's a heavy police response in the residential neighborhood about 9 miles north of downtown San Diego.
12: Neighbors have been talking about it. They've been talking about a man with an automatic rifle, possibly confronted there by a security guard.

0: Again, we're waiting for confirmation of that.
1: Also, no confirmation yet of any casualties. The Islamic Center's website describes it as the largest mosque in San Diego County. Police are calling the situation active but contained. President Trump just posting he's holding off on a military strike on Iran planned for tomorrow because serious negotiations are underway, adding he's been asked to hold off by Gulf allies. Elon Musk strikes out in federal court after accusing OpenAI of putting profit over artificial intelligence for the public good.
2: A jury in Oakland finding OpenAI and its leadership, including CEO Sam Altman, not liable, rejecting all of Elon Musk's claims against the company, including breach of charitable trust.
3: Mr. Musk can bring his claims and he can tell his stories, but what the nine members of this jury found is that his stories were just that, stories, not facts.
2: OpenAI attorney William Savitt. Musk sued for $134 billion, alleging Altman misled him about the company's direction to secure a $38 million investment to co-found OpenAI in 2015, converting it from a nonprofit to a for-profit business.
1: Fox's Christian Goodwin, OpenAI accusing Musk of trying to boost his own AI company. The jury finding his claims fell beyond the statute of limitations based on the timing of evidence presented during the trial. A mixed finish on Wall Street, the Dow up 159 at the bell. 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
1: Recapping our top story out of San Diego with police responding to reports of an active shooter at an Islamic center north of downtown. Police calling the scene active but contained. There has been no confirmation of shots fired or any injuries. Thousands of people are trying to stop an execution in Tennessee.
8: A petition with more than 80,000 signatures is headed to Tennessee Governor Bill Lee in an effort to stop the execution of Tony Carruthers, the 57-year-old death row inmate convicted in a 1994 kidnapping and triple murder. Advocates argue that Carruthers was convicted based on jailhouse testimony and not DNA evidence, saying still untested DNA and fingerprint evidence could lead to another suspect. Evidence not presented in court 30 years ago when Carruthers represented himself. Kim Kardashian joining the fight, urging the governor to allow the new testing. Carruthers' execution is set for Thursday.
1: Fox's Jeff Manasso. An ally of ousted Venezuelan leader Nicolas Maduro appears in federal court in Miami after being deported over the weekend by Venezuela's acting president to face charges in a bribery case. He was previously charged in the first Trump term, then pardoned under President Biden in exchange for the release of several imprisoned Americans. There's an ice cream recall in multiple states. California dairy company Strauss Family Creamery asking customers to throw out certain tubs.
9: Organic ice cream sold in 17 states is being recalled because of possible contamination with metal. Affected products include vanilla bean, strawberry, cookie dough, Dutch chocolate, and mint chip. Creamery Organic Super Premium Ice Cream, which were on store shelves beginning May 4th. No injuries have been reported. Lillian Wu, Fox News.
1: Recapping stocks, the Dow finishing up about 160 points, but the S&P and the NASDAQ finish in the red as U.S. oil prices top $108 a barrel during the session. Elise Brady, Fox News.
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11: But I know we're better than we played today. And I know we're going to make a great run in the NCAA tournament. Yep. And if you don't believe that, then don't get on the bus, because I do. And I believe this team's a Final Four team all year. And you want to know how to erase this memory or any other? Go to the Final Four. and then see what they talk about.
12: We go to Greenville, South Carolina's Thursday matchup. 3-seed Illinois, the highest scoring Illini team since their Final Four run in 1989.
11: You go have fun, you play your ass off, and you just let it rip.
13: Illinois is an explosive offensive team, but concerning about the Illini, they've given up double-digit leads. They've got to fix that, and if they do, they could be really dangerous.
12: And that's Fran McCaffrey back in the dance.
14: Knocked away, Boswell takes it in for the bucket of a foul. A lopsided win for Illinois. They set a school record with 105 points in an NCAA tournament game. We are underway. This team make a run at a national title.
11: We'll play harder than them. You go out here, you let it rip. That's what we do every single day. We play hard.
15: Yep. Us up 30, 1-2-3.
16: Yeah, these are two heavyweights right here. A lot of people think this is two of the top five teams in the country.
14: Fires. Got him. That's his shot. Ninkovich.
12: And Humrickhouse. Three.
14: Got him.
12: Illinois is on a 17-0 run. The Illini are going back to the Elite Eight.
11: You play hard, you go have fun. You go, this is the time of your life, man. This 40 minutes is the time of your life.
12: Wagner will spin and lean and scoop and score. Single digits with the spin. Let's it fall. Illinois is going to the Final Four.
17: Better than I dreamt it would ever be. 39 years in the business. That's all I'm going to say about my side of this. This is about these guys.
18: Just in case you needed a little wake up for your Monday afternoon.
19: Rainy Monday afternoon.
18: I thought we could throw that on there one more time. ESPN Radio 93.5. It is The Drive. I'm Curtis. That's Evan. Some of the highlights of the Illini men's basketball season. We played that intro to start things Friday. That was after we found out about Underwood's, new contract? Restructured contract?
19: Restructured, I think is the best way to put it.
18: Is that the best term for it? Yeah. And then I was like, well, we're going to talk with Brad Sturdy around 3:25 about it. I mean, it's kind of a gloomy blah day, so let's get people hyped a little bit. Let's get it going.
19: Come on now.
18: Because it's really a year-round thing, Illinois basketball. It never ends, ever.
19: Yeah.
18: I hope you're having a great Monday. How was your weekend, man?
19: It was pretty good. It was. We had some birthday parties. We had a lot of grad parties.
18: Mm.
19: College students let my son wear a snake on his glasses. Like it was a wild weekend.
18: What kind of snake?
19: I try not to ask questions.
18: It wasn't poisonous, snakes. Though. You hope not?
19: No, I think they said it was a corn snake. Is that a thing?
18: Corn snakes are a thing. Yeah, you're good.
19: Is that a thing?
18: That's a thing. Corn snakes are a thing. It's just like snipe hunts are a thing.
19: They're just like heavy metal, like new metal snakes.
18: A metal snake would be like white snake, but that's a hair metal snake. That's a snake with a giant mullet.
19: Yeah, but a new metal snake would be
18: corn.
19: That's corn snake.
18: We're spelled with a K. Yes. Yeah, very well done on. There. Yes, yes. Yeah. Very
19: Listen,
18: good.
19: I know music. I know music. And I just to match everything else going around with the weather and all that stuff, I watched Schindler's List.
18: Oh, gosh.
19: Just sat down, gave it a watch.
18: Yeah, you said it's a rainy Monday. I'm going to put this on.
19: I haven't seen this for a while. Let me check this out.
18: Mm-hmm.
19: And, man, still gets me every time.
18: It's a very powerful movie. 217-359-2255. Jay Money, that gave me chills of excitement talking about the intro. Appreciate you, Jay Money. Not Carmen and Fisher. Corn snakes are the most dangerous ever. Don't you know that, Evan? And there you are just putting it on your kid's face.
19: I didn't put it on his face.
18: Who put it on the kid's face?
19: A student.
18: It was a graduation party?
19: Yeah.
18: Was it Humrickhouse?
19: No.
18: Okay.
19: No, it had nothing to do with the basketball.
18: I'm just checking. 217-359-2255. Feel free to chime in anytime on the Max Twin City Recycling text line. Big Def quoting Seinfeld on the text line. You were making out during Schindler's List? That is one of my favorite episodes of Seinfeld. I think this past Friday was the anniversary of their the last episode of Seinfeld.
19: I don't know. I'm not a Seinfeld guy.
18: You're not a Seinfeld guy, though.
19: I just know the soup Nazi.
18: Mm.
19: So, connection there. And then I love this. Johnny Camargo, my BFF, he said, you guys asked last week what caused Lon years ago to yell enough.
18: Oh, yeah, yeah, yeah. We had a couple of people chime in and ask what made Uncle Lon do that. If you're not familiar, it's
19: enough.
18: That was it.
19: He said it was a time like today when it had been raining for several days and he was tired of it. Of all the things I could have guessed what that would have been referencing.
18: Not rainy.
19: Rainy days would have been last on the list.
18: For Uncle Lon, I would imagine something that involved, you know, the Cardinals losing, whether that be St. Louis or Arizona. Or something bad with Illini Athletics. But no, a rainy day.
19: Rainy day. I remember he did go off, you know, speaking with the World Cup coming up. Mm-hmm. He had an epic rant one year about just United States and not being able to find a good goalie. And it was just that we uh-huh. are the most athletic people in the world. We've got all these, just throw some 6'8 athletic guy in goal and let him have fun. Come on. Throw LeBron out there. Let's get KD out there to play goalie.
18: You know, I bet Jordan could probably still do it.
19: Still?
18: I bet he could still do it.
19: No. Have you seen him walk?
18: I have. Walks like a legend.
19: Walks like he just got off a horse.
18: I don't even know what that means, but it sounds mean.
19: No, he's bow-legged now.
18: He's not. Jordan's not bow-legged.
19: He's not
18: now.
19: Walking quite like Kenny the Jet. But he's getting there.
18: Bad
19: Mark
18: knees,
19: says,
18: bad hips.
19: One more win next year. How about two?
18: Let's take two, Mark, if we can get them for
19: How
18: the
19: Illini.
18: Yeah, and one of the stories that we talked about on Friday, and it really took off over the weekend, was just what the actual ranking now is for Quentin Coleman nationally going into this year.
19: Oh, yeah.
18: And
19: big boy.
18: That got people really, really excited. Really excited. I know we were months away from basketball, and we always joke, well, the season never really ends. But when those numbers are like, oh, man, this young man is right now one of the highest, if not the highest recruited player.
19: He's actually
18: in history.
19: Really good.
18: Yeah, yeah.
19: So I think I saw technically Will Riley edges him out for composite.
18: I saw some of that as well for the composite
19: ranking.
18: Stuff, yeah.
19: But he's still, he's, you know, if not the second highest rated recruit in the modern college basketball era, which is just phenomenal.
18: It's awesome. And we're going to talk with Brad Sturdy from Illini Guys about that coming up in about 10 minutes or so. We haven't talked with Brad in a while. I think last time we had Brad on was during the NCAA run, so it'll be good to get him back on the show with us. Also, our friend Zach Pearson, who likes to talk with us about the Bears, and he covers the Bears for Bear Report. It's part of the 24/7 Sports Network. He's also a member of the PFWA Writers Association. And looking forward to talking with Zach about that, about the Bears. And the schedule came out, and I looked at it, and I feel like 17-0 is not unreasonable.
19: It's on the table.
18: Yeah, I feel like.
19: At the least.
18: They
19: it's
18: win.
19: It's on the table.
18: Kind of like, you know, maybe, I don't know if they win the Super Bowl, but at least they win out the regular season like the Pats did.
19: Yeah. And, you know what I did do last night? Is there's a nice little YouTube video up there of every single Bears comeback of last season.
18: Mm-hmm.
19: And I watched that. That was
18: That'll
19: nice.
18: Get you hyped if you're
19: that
18: a Bears
19: was
18: fan.
19: Nice.
18: Yeah.
19: I had forgotten some of them. I think the way this the season ended, and with beating the Packers and the playoffs and all that stuff, like how crazy it got at the end, I had forgotten what it took to beat the Raiders.
18: The Raiders game is one that I had forgotten as well.
19: I was like,
18: the walk-off field goal. Yeah, and that was – but after I saw that highlight, I saw it over the weekend. I'm sorry to cut you off, but it was like I remember you and I debating a little bit whether that was something to be celebrated or if that made you go, same old Bear.
19: Yeah.
18: At the time.
19: I had remembered them blocking the field goal to win the game.
18: Yeah.
19: But I had completely blanked on the struggle that the entire game was to beat the Raiders, that you were losing in the last couple of minutes and you needed a last minute touchdown. Yeah. It's just, it's wild to remember how the season started.
18: Joe in Springfield, fly that W flag for the White Sox taking 2 out of 3 from the Cubbies. Appreciate you, Joe. What a game yesterday.
19: I
18: just appreciate the content. That's fine.
20: Yeah. We were just doo doo.
18: No, it wasn't doo doo yesterday for the Cubs. Well, that was a hell of a game. The Cubs Sox game yesterday, back and forth, extra innings. But Rolison, I think I don't need to see him pitch ever again.
19: I think there's a couple of guys in that rotation that I'm thinking. It was nice knowing you.
18: Yeah, I'm okay if Rolison doesn't, especially in a situation where a team has a chance to walk it off. I don't need to see that ever again.
19: Yep. The problem is right now is it's like, who else?
18: Yes. But there was something where he came out on the mound and I started having flashbacks to Bargain Bob Howry and his era of Cubdom with Lou. Remember Bob Howry? Oh, that guy.
19: I wasn't a Cub fan then.
18: Oh, that's right. Yes, you were.
19: I was winning World Series with the Cardinals.
18: Yes, that's right. You were a champion instead when Bob Howry was throwing.
21: What the hell?
18: Yes, Bargain Bob Howry. Oh, every time he came in, you knew something bad was going to happen. But Rolison went on the mound. I was like, they're going to walk it off here. They're either going to tie it with a homer or they're going to walk it off with a homer.
19: He looked like he knew that, too, when he came out on the mound.
18: He sure did.
19: He came out there looking like, why am I here?
18: Who put
19: me in this position?
18: Yes, I did not. That is for sure.
19: Yeah,
18: it was Craig Counsell that did that. Mark says, as a man in his 40s, I can also understand lawns crash out over rain. I tell you. You get little aches when it rains. People tell you that when you're a kid, like, oh, the weather. You'll see. You get older when it's rainier, it's cold. Mm-hmm. My back hurts right now.
19: We sure did need this rain, though, didn't we?
18: We sure did.
19: Is that what you say?
18: Man, we sure did need this rain, though. Doesn't sure matter the time of the year.
19: It's good for the grass.
18: Good for the grass. And what voice are we doing? Good for the grass.
19: Good for the grass.
18: Good for the grass there.
21: Enough!
18: All right. Hey, I did talk to Unc a little bit over the weekend.
19: Oh, yeah?
18: He's doing good, yeah. He's going to hop on with us soon. Lon's going to hop on with us soon and talk a little baseball and life in general. Looking forward to doing that. Also, we got to get to some other stuff today. We'll do around the bases, and we'll talk Cubs, Cardinals, White Sox, all that stuff, all the baseball from the weekend. A handful of games tonight, but not much. Cardinals back at it on ESPN 93.5 tomorrow evening. So we'll do that. You want to do another Etched in Stone? It went so well last time. You made some money last time for people if they were paying attention.
19: There is a little bit of an asterisk around some of it, but we'll get to that I feel like we can do it again.
18: We'll bring back some Etched in Stone. A little bit later on in the show, but right now...
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18: And a handful non-basketball related to get to. Illinois soccer head coach Katie Holtine, she just keeps landing these transfers, man. She's killing it in the portal and just announced over the weekend the addition of transfer Gabriella Garcia-Terrell from Virginia. She will be joining the 2026 roster. Garcia-Terrell actually set to be a junior after two seasons at Howard. Also, in baseball news, the Illini, well, kind of a mixed bag over the weekend. They dropped their final game of the regular season 11-2 on the road to Indiana on Saturday afternoon. Illinois now shifts its attention to Big Ten tournament play. It's got a 9 seed, and Illinois will take on Iowa in the postseason opener tomorrow at 1 o'clock. And in track and field, the Fighting Illini men's and women's track and field teams finished the Big Ten Outdoor Championships on Sunday from the Nebraska Outdoor Track. Jonathan Kapitolnik left the field as the high jump Big Ten champion, while the women's squad scored 92 points to take silver, their highest finish since the 2013 team placed second. And those, my friend... your Illini headlines. Not a bad weekend for Illinois track and field. Set a couple of records for them as well.
19: Hey, you know what? Like never going to be mad about that.
18: No. What else makes you happy over there?
19: I don't know about happy, but I did see this. This was fascinating out of The Athletic. I love when they do these anonymous, like these players anonymous polls.
18: Oh, yeah. Yeah, yeah, yeah.
19: They're so good. So NBA players voted on their number one team. They do not want to get traded to.
18: Can I guess?
19: I don't think you will guess.
18: Okay.
19: But I you will be shocked to find out who is not in the 1, 2, 3, 4, 5, 6, 7, 8, 9, 10, 11.
18: Just say
19: 12,
18: top
19: 13.
18: 10.
19: Top what? I didn't know if it was 10.
18: Just say top 10.
19: The top 13.
18: The Bulls are not in the top 13?
19: Bulls are not in the top 13.
18: Where are the Cavaliers?
19: Also not in the top 13. It only gives me the bottom.
18: The top five, or the five worst.
19: Yeah, the five worst. And it's not even close. 1 to 2 is a huge, there's a 24% gap between

0: one and two.
1: Okay.
0: Number one, Memphis.
1: Ooh.
0: The Memphis Grizzlies, 35.8% of players voted that the number one team they do not want to get traded to is the Memphis Grizzlies. Number two at 11%, Washington.
1: I can see that.
0: Then Sacramento at 10%.
1: What's wrong with Sacramento?
0: New Orleans.
1: I think the Athletics play there.
0: And then Brooklyn. Those are your bottom five.
1: Brooklyn does kind of surprise me.
0: I think it's just you're in the shadow. It's kind of like going to the Clippers.
1: Yeah, but if I hear you. You're always going to be in the shadow of the Knicks there. The Knicks will always be kings of New York, even when they're really, really bad. Like the times they've been really bad and Brooklyn's been really, really good. You think of like some of the Deron Williams teams when he was with Brooklyn. Yeah. But they were always still in the shadow of the Knicks. It's just how it is, man. Certain cities, that's the institution. But at the same time, I feel like if you do well with Brooklyn, you kind of become a king, right? No pun intended. Not a Sacramento king. I'm just saying you become a king in
0: you
1: basketball
0: do well
1: terms.
0: In Brooklyn, they ship you off to
1: they
0: Sacramento.
1: Send you to Sacramento. That's right. That's why nobody wants to go there either. If I go to Brooklyn, they're going to send me to Sacramento?
0: Dang it.
1: And if I go to Sacramento, they might send me to Brooklyn. Ugh. Terrible.
0: I always find those fascinating.
1: Yes.
0: And something that you care deeply about, Arsenal.
1: Arson? I don't care about arson.
0: Arsenal is
1: oh, soccer.
0: Clawing tooth and nail to win the Premier League right now. They're up 1-0 on Burnley in the 65th minute, it looks like. And they're starting. They're now even on games played with Man City, and they've got a 2-point gap, but they're down on goal differential. So they just got to keep winning. And they're going to be champions of the Premier League.
1: I have no idea what you just said. I have no idea.
2: I really don't give a daggum where we play.
0: Well, here's the thing: is they've been on a real struggle bus trying to score. They Champions League this past weekend, they won 1-0 against Atletico Madrid. Then they come back home and they beat West Ham 1-0, and now they're up 1-0 over Burnley. And it seems like they're just going to keep riding that train to a Premier League title. You know what I mean?
1: Yeah. Go Tottenham. 217-359-2255. What do you got to say about the Spurs?
0: Well, the Spurs right now are in a battle of their life to not get relegated. And it is fascinatingly, it looks like they may have saved themselves. They now have a game in hand and 2 points clear of the relegation zone. West Ham is the team that it looks like they're going to get the axe. They're going to go through the big old moon door. Instead of
1: the moon Tottenham. Door, there's a Game of Thrones reference. I appreciate.
0: Oh yeah, man, you get relegated, you're dropped.
1: You go through the moon door, never to be seen again. 217-359-2255. Kenny says, "Good afternoon. Love the intro. Appreciate that, Kenny. What are your thoughts on Andre? Do you think he stays in the draft? Does he come back? If he doesn't come back, how does it affect what Underwood does? Is there anybody in the portal we go after? I'll tell you what, Kenny. We're going to talk with Brad Sturdy about these very things, these very questions." Brad Sturdy from Illini Guys. We'll get that next on The Drive.
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1: Your soccer talk had a few texts roll in here, sir. It is The Drive, ESPN Radio 93.5. I'm Curtis Allen. That is Evan Stone. Joe in Springfield says, West Ham needs to hire the Wonder Kid, hashtag Ted Lasso.
0: Yeah, except he's a horrible human being.
1: The Wonder Kid's a horrible human being? Or yeah. Ted Lasso's a horrible human being?
0: No, Ted Lasso's an incredible human being.
1: So I always thought Ted Lasso was a very nice man.
0: No, the Wonder Kid was his assistant.
1: Oh, yeah.
0: Started in the back room and then worked his way up, and Ted Lasso gave him a shot, and then he stabbed him in the back when he became the Wonder Kid.
1: Oh, well, that's a spoiler. Oh. Jeez. I only saw the first season, anyways. We'll see if that spoiled things for our next guest, and we're not going to talk a whole lot of soccer with him, I don't imagine. We will be talking plenty of Illini, though, with Brad Sturdy from Illini Guys on the Dick Van Dyke Appliance World phone line. Brad, how's it going, man?
13: Very good. How are you?
1: I'm good. I was just telling Evan, it's been a few weeks, I think, since we last had you on, maybe during the week of the Final Four. So it's good to have you back on. First of all, how are things been? What have you been working on?
13: Oh, all kinds of fun stuff, watching some recruits, playing transfer portal fun. It's been a fun few weeks here.
1: Well, and we're coming off of Coach Underwood's contract being restructured. There's been lots of questions about Andrei Stojakovic and whether or not he's just getting the info he hoped to get at the NBA draft combine, or if he may actually make a go with things. Let's start with Underwood's contract before we get into any of the Andre stuff. Were you surprised at all to see some of that restructuring that happened and some of those incentives that could keep him here for another decade?
13: No, I think it's what you do when you got a guy you want. You know what I mean? You mm-hmm. keep coaches you want. I think they also did a fantastic job of locking up the assistants, making sure they're all happy, gave mm-hmm. them raises, and guys that have been loyal and put their time in. So I think that's why you handle things when you're running a business. You want people that are good and competent around, and when you can get that, then that's perfect. And they've got a guy who's, won big, gotten to a Final Four, all that stuff. So when you have somebody like that, then that makes it that makes it you're successful, and that's exactly what you want.
1: Absolutely. Agree 100%. And then off of that comes the story of the home-and-home series with Duke. I made our intern do it, look up the stats, but the Illini and Duke have played 12 times total. How big of a step up is this in your estimation for Illinois on a national perspective to say we're doing a home-and-home series with Duke?
13: Yeah, it's not something that Duke would do against most teams. Obviously, you've got to be good. And so I think, yeah, that's a – it's a huge step up. I think the last few years you've seen Underwood, as he knows he has teams that can compete at the highest level, he is setting up these huge non-conference matchups, whether they're neutral site games on Thanksgiving against Arkansas, whether it's games at the United Center, whether it's games at, with Arizona, games with, now Duke and UConn. And this is what you want. Guys don't come to college to play a low major team you beat by 50. I mean, you got to play a few of those games, but they come to play Duke and play in Cameron Indoor, and they come to play UConn in Chicago and or New York or Madison Square Garden, whatever it is. So this is what they're doing. And it's really impressive what he's been able to do from a schedule standpoint.
0: Yeah, I agree. We talked about that last week, that you don't get Duke to come to your place very often. They might play you neutral site. They might, whatever. But the fact that they got a home and home series with Duke, I thought was fascinating. Now, for that game next year, as we begin to look at who the team will be in that roster, there's a lot of things that we can talk about. The fact that there are still two open scholarship spots, that Andre is going through the process, as far as we know right now, and the fact that you've got Quentin Coleman skyrocketing up the rankings boards of high school preps, and Lucas Murillo and some of the other freshmen who are maybe a little slept on. When you look at the team next year, what are your thoughts? I don't know if you want to start with Andre, if you're hearing anything about this whole process with him, and maybe go from there.
13: Well, I think with Andre, it was something he needed to do to test it out and see where he was at, and just kind of test himself and see what scouts think. And he's got some good feedback. I expect him to be back at Illinois. I don't think that's written in stone, but I mean, I think that he can make more money coming back to Illinois, and he has a great relationship with the guys, with the players. He also has a wonderful, NIL package, which is always nice.
0: Yep.
13: And so he's in a really good spot. They have a chance to win and get to another Final Four, and that was so much fun for those guys. And, obviously things got to break right. It's not that easy, but this is a top five roster, and when he's back, and that's huge. And, you mentioned Quentin Coleman. It was funny because back in, he was signed with Wake Forest, I had people telling me that he might be the best guard in the country in high school. Like, he was outperforming everybody head-to-head. And then then you look at it and you have, Wake Forest just didn't have the NIL funds to take care of it. You know what I mean? They just didn't have the money. And so then he was able to open it up and he's got all kinds of options. And, Illinois did a fantastic job. Want to say Jeff Alexander was kind of one of the leaders there, after he decommitted from Wake Forest. And really, pursued him and went after him and saw where he'd fit. They did a great job with him. I think he's going to be an instant impact guy. And, same thing with Lucas. I think he's very good. And I love the other guys, too. I mean, Ethan Brown and Xavier Zins are a little bit slept on, but they're really, really good players. Zins has moved up into a 4-star ranking now after being, a Wisconsin Player of the Year and stuff. So they've got a really good group of guys who can come in and be depth this year, and that keeps you rolling for the future, because now because next year you probably have some guys leave, and you've got guys to replace them, and you aren't rebuilding an entire roster. You're just bringing in a few guys kind of to fill in, and it really is a great setup that they've got in place and a great plan.
1: ESPN Radio 93.5. It is The Drive. I'm Curtis. That's Evan. Brad Sturdy from Illini Guys on the Dick Van Dyke of Plants World phone line with us.
0: So, I mean, we're going to keep asking this question, I guess, until we have an answer, which we probably never will be. But two open scholarship. Well, we will at some point. Yeah, two open scholarship spots here. What are you thinking? Is there another kind of local kid or international kid they might bring on at the end of the bench? Or do you think Coach is going to run into this season with those two open spots?
13: I would expect him to have one. I would not be shocked if they added another one later. After the summer, you get everybody on campus, kind of take a look at things and see where they're at. They've got just such good depth at multiple positions. But, they could maybe use another, a couple of positions. Maybe it's kind of a backup point guard type guy, or a backup four man. Ben, who would be great is like Ben Humrickhouse. Can he get like a 18th year or something like that. I'm going to be that role guy off the bench. No, you know, so, you know, those are the kind you need a guy like that. Maybe you find him. There's still guys. This is the weird part about it. There's still guys in Europe that are looking to come over. There are still guys in the portal who have not gone anywhere yet. There are still guys in the NBA draft who haven't pulled out. And we don't know. You know, you don't know what they're going to do. So it's a real – there's a lot of options. And I know they're kind of set in the sense that they've got 13 guys. They feel pretty good about those 13 guys. But – You definitely don't turn anything off, and you see what you can do. Now, the one thing is, you only have so many. There's only one basketball, so you can't have five guys who want the ball in their hands all the time because that's not going to work. So that's where they're at right now. It's hard to bring in, let's say, for example, a guy who really wanted to showcase himself as more of a lead guard, like John Blackwell. Well, now you're going to have to play against him, you know, against Duke. But at the same time, you know, does he fit with Stojakovic and Quentin Coleman and Stefan Vox and all those guys? How many guys have, you know, can you have with the ball? Mirkovic as well. You know, he likes to facilitate too. How many guys can you have with the ball? And there's only one at a time. So there's, you know, I think that's where maybe you find a guy who can fill a role for a year and kind of on a 2-year cycle type thing.
1: Brad, can we switch gears and talk a little Illini football with you?
13: Well, of course.
1: Of course. All right. That was the answer I hoped to get.
0: No.
1: No, absolutely not, Curtis. Shut up. No. Here's where I wanted to go. Here's where I wanted to go with the conversation and football. The concern that I know a lot of Illini fans have is with the defensive line. But have you heard anything coming out of some of these early practices and camps about players and how maybe they're adjusting with the 3-3-5 or how that looks or anything on the defensive side of the ball about guys that have kind of jumped out, whether that be to you or coaches?
13: You know, it's interesting. I think they're the guys who are returning, you know, they have a really strong group of defensive backs. I love their defensive backfield. But you're correct, the defensive line. But you only need probably six guys who can play across that front line of the 3-3-5. They, you know, bringing in a guy who, you know, they just brought in the other, the kid just last week, right? In a defensive end. And that's... So they're kind of looking at, they're still adding. I would expect them to add another one. I think there's another one that they're going to get for this fall as well. But I think adding depth, right now they didn't maybe go into the portal with a lot of budget for defensive line. I think they thought they'd keep more guys, maybe a few of those guys. But then again, you know, if you're going to play this defense, does it fit? You know, do they fit? And doesn't mean they're not good players, but maybe they're better in a 4-3 as opposed to a 3-4 or a 3-5, you know, or 3-3, right? You know, so everything's a little bit different now, and so they kind of have to put it together. I think the coaches are learning on the fly a little bit on the way they want to do things, and, you know, technically this 3-3-5 is supposed to be the spread killer type thing. That's what they call it, right? And everybody's running that. So the one concern in the Big Ten, I think, with that is, can you stop the run? And I think that'll be the question mark. I don't know if there's a – I think that they've probably been better than they think. You know, I mean, better than they thought they would be on the defensive line. I thought they were very worried. I think they're a little less worried than they were. I'm still worried, but but hey, I don't matter much. So I think they're more comfortable with where they're at. I think they'd like to add another depth piece at least, though, just to make sure they have enough bodies, because as we know, there's going to be injuries too. So you got to have enough guys who can go out there and fill in and do some things. And but the key is going to be that the some of those guys in the defensive backfield are going to have to be playmakers. Whether it's maybe it's a blitz packages, or it's, you know, coverage, it's interceptions, it's, you know, whatever it is, they're going to have to do some different things, and they're going to be able to do some different things in this new alignment.
0: Yeah, I. Well, first of all, Brad, you matter a lot to us.
1: You matter to us.
0: You just
13: I appreciate that
0: means nothing at all, because we don't matter much either.
1: That's true too. Okay.
0: Yeah. So first and foremost, that's that. But you talk about injuries. Yeah, I mean, how often do you get through a season without, you know, something happening? That's how I feel on the basketball side too. And yeah, I feel really good about the 13 we have. But when that 13 becomes potentially 12, 11, 10, it's like, oof, boy, man, it might be nice to have another one. But if we look at the defensive line, I agree. There's a little bit of a worry there because there's a lot of unknown. But then you move even back a spot to the linebackers, and that's something unique with this defense, this 3-3-5, is that the defensive line and the linebackers are married so uniquely together, maybe in not ways that they are in other formations. How do you feel about the linebacking core, and do you think they have their quote-unquote three that they're ready to run with?
13: It'll be interesting to see what they do. They have some guys who played outside linebacker really in the old system in the 3-4. Who may not fit and could actually possibly like move inside in this new scheme. So it's going to be. I don't know if they know exactly who's going to be across those three linebacker positions, but you know they've got to be guys who you know they're going to use them together. You mentioned like working together, and those three those front six. That sounds weird to say, but the front six are going to be the. Are going to have to work together, and they're going to, you know, send different guys, different packages, all these different things that they do. And I do think they're going to have to, you know, maybe with the five defensive backs that you've got in there, you can do a lot of, you know, your coverage can maybe be a little sharper and so forth, and maybe you have a little more speed on that defense too. And so, but I think the linebackers are better, but again, a lot of them are unproven, right? You know, I mean, you've got guys who aren't proving it. That doesn't. I think they're maybe more athletic. You know, I mean. I liken it to a little bit. Remember 2 years ago, the women's basketball team was all old. They were all like 23 years old or whatever, you know, fifth years or whatever. Well, now they're, you know, last year they were very young, but they were probably more talented. And I think that could be the case with the linebacking core. They might be a little, they're younger, but maybe they're more, you know, physically gifted. And so we'll see how that plays out on the court. They worked for the women's basketball team, so hopefully it worked for the football team.
0: Well, okay, I do have a slight question as we switch gears back to basketball real quick, because it's kind of been a unique the last year or so where maybe Brad's team has not been looking for front court options or pieces because they felt pretty good about what they have. Well, next year you're walking into a season where you're completely having to reload the front court. Does this move so quickly now that you don't even have a concept of who that could be next year? Or are there already some names, whether it's preps or international guys, that you're looking at for next season to replace the Twins and David and whoever else might not be there?
13: Well, you better be. You better be looking at those guys. I mean, I think there's going to be... I think there's international guys. The other thing about it is we don't really know exactly what that's going to look like. I mean, I expect Merck to, at the least, next year to test the draft waters, right, after next season. But, you know, do Tommy and Z want to come back for a fifth year? Because if that 5-5 passes, they want to come back again.
0: Ooh.
13: I mean, I don't know. And so how does that all play out? What are they going to bring in? I think they've brought a nice little piece coming in this year in Landon Davis, who's going to be a developmental kind of guy. You've got Jason Jackson, as he can get himself healthy, and you've got a little depth there, but you need some impact big guys, like guys who can come in and really make, you know, like a Mirkovich and, you know, Ivasich brothers, whatever, but you got to have some impact front court guys. And so it'll be interesting to see what they do, whether they go Europe, whether they go portal, whether they go high school. And there's obviously a lot of options, but from what I've seen, they're recruiting. It looks to me like they're recruiting a lot of guards in the 2027 class, really hard on getting another, really hard trying to get some guards. They've already got, you know, Mason Martin, elite shooter, and Quentin Kitt, who's just, you know, kind of a do-it-all guy at 6'6", 6'7" on the wing. Now you add in, you know, they get like a guard, a dynamic guard who could come in and compete for time early. And then the big guys, maybe it's Europe, because they've had great success bringing guys like, you know, Tommy over from Europe, right? And so they like that kind of European big style, and I think that's possible. And then the other option is there will be, you know, 500,000 bigs in the portal too next year. You know what I mean? So, you know, there'll be another 500 guys who are 7 foot tall in the portal next year. So that's just the way it is. And so... So you have to plan for the future, but also you're always, that's why he likes to leave spots open, because you just never know what's going to happen.
1: Brad, where can folks find the latest that you're working on with Illini Guys?
13: Yeah, IlliniGuys.com. Got all kinds of stuff. Message board. You can ask all kinds of questions. We've been talking about everything from football recruiting to basketball recruiting and basketball team and pizza. Pizza Hut having their new recipe. That's always important. And then softball. Softball. Illinois softball is a big thing with their coaching opening. So, yeah, lots of fun topics. And so it should be You come on there, you'll have a lot of fun, if nothing else.
0: Wait, is the new Pizza Hut, is it yay or nay? Are we fans or no?
13: I don't know. They came out with the release that they're going back to the old Pizza Huts. Whoa. Like they had in the 70s and 80s.
1: Okay.
13: And they're going to go back to the fresh dough crust. Remember, they went to the frozen to get on. Now they're going to fresh. Got to be an improvement, man.
0: It's got to be. Can we get do they have the buffet coming back, too?
1: Because that's what we need. We need the Pizza Hut buffet back, quite frankly.
0: Yeah.
13: So I used to be a regular at the Pizza Hut buffet, and I don't think I should do that anymore. I'm too old for that. I think it's bad for you. Once you reach a certain age, when you're a teenager in early 20s, you just eat. That's what you do, right?
1: Yeah. It's not exactly heart healthy to go to the buffet
13: no,
1: a couple times
13: not,
1: a week.
0: Yeah, speak for yourself,
13: Once
0: guys.
13: Once you get older, when you're as old as I am, you're thinking maybe I should have a salad every meal. I think that.
1: You know, that is true. Yeah, with the old Pizza Hut buffet, you'd go to the salad bar just for the ranch dressing to dip your pizza in, I suppose.
0: I'm drinking a Celsius and eating Cheetos right now.
1: That is
0: so.
1: What he's having for his afternoon snack. Yes, we could all be so lucky.
13: Food. It's got some color. Orange.
0: Yeah. Listen,
1: Brad, it's always a pleasure to talk to you, man. Let's make this a little bit sooner the next time. Let's not wait a month and change to do this again.
13: Yeah, sounds good. Definitely. A lot of fun stuff. It's gonna be interesting. It's always an interesting off season in Illinois sports right now.
1: Absolutely. All right, we'll talk soon. That's our guy Brad Sturdy from Illini Guys on the Dick Van Dyke Appliance World phone line with us. 217-359-2255 is your number for the Max Twin City Recycling text line. Why did you do that? Is there a bee or something?
0: Well, no. First of all, we're getting tons of texts right now about all these Pizza Huts that still have the buffet.
1: Oh, my goodness. They just opened up the text line, and holy cow,
0: but
1: you are right.
0: Chuck is telling me that the Pizza Hut on Mattis has the lunch buffet Monday through Friday still.
1: Whoa.
0: That was my Pizza Hut forever when I went to Centennial. You know, hit up that lunch buffet. I did not even know.
1: Really?
0: I did not even know.
1: Johnny Camargo says they were talking earlier on a national political show, and they said Pizza Hut, was it Stevie's show? I'm joking.
0: A national political show.
1: A local political show. He's talked about the design. Like, you've seen the meme, right?
0: Talk about anything but lists, you know what I mean?
1: You've seen the meme, right, of like, we didn't know how good we had it. And it's the old Pizza Huts that the pyramid lights or chandeliers. Well, they weren't chandeliers, but you know what I mean? That were over
0: that,
1: each table.
0: That, like, tinted yellow cups.
1: Yes, yes.
0: Plastic cups.
1: Yes.
0: Yeah.
1: Yeah. Well, you know what? I hope it's more than just a gimmick. I hope it's not something that Pizza Hut's just doing for, like, a summer, and then it goes away. Because I tell you, that's when it was really great.
0: Well, Pizza Hut itself might be going away if they don't figure this out.
1: Hey, there's been a lot of them that have been closing down.
0: That's what I'm saying.
1: But Chuck's saying that the Mattis location still has the buffet.
0: Yeah.
1: That blows my mind.
0: Scott in Terre Haute says Noblesville, Indiana has a classic Pizza Hut just like in the 80s.
1: Well, they've got a lot of money in Noblesville. I wish we had that Noblesville money,
0: baby.
1: Yeah,
0: and Chris in Paris.
1: What up, Chris?
0: Is that your friend?
1: We are friends now.
0: He said Robinson, Illinois Pizza Hut still has the buffet as well.
1: All right. So we know what we're going to do for our summer vacation. We're just going to go to each of these locations.
0: Each of these buffets.
1: We're going to each of the Pizza Hut buffets.
0: I've told
1: travel.
0: You what I want to do this summer.
1: What's that?
0: Well, I want to go. Okay, here's the thing.
1: You don't have to preface it. What do you want to do?
0: Well, I do kind of have to preface it because we need people to do it.
1: Oh, okay.
0: Right? I want to, if you're listening, which you all are, and you have a garage setup. We've had people text in their setups.
1: Like, come hang out at the garage?
0: We've had people, you know, Lindy's texted in.
1: Yeah.
0: We've had a few, I can't remember who else, but we've had a few people text in of their garage setups of how they watch sports in the garage. They got the bar, yeah. They got all the signs,
1: all the
0: TVs.
1: All the paraphernalia, all the posters.
0: Paraphernalia.
1: Yeah, like what we have.
0: Isn't that like your
1: stuff? Not everything is drug related, by the way, sir. Paraphernalia can
0: that's
1: be.
0: That's not what I said.
1: Can be jerseys that are framed and all that.
0: Is that paraphernalia?
1: Yes.
0: Or is that souvenirs, collectibles?
1: Same thing. Continue with your garage soliloquy.
0: I want us to this summer to do the drive with the drive. We keep calling that. I think that sounds fun. Where we just kind of we get invited out to people's garage watch a game.
1: Yeah, we're not inviting ourselves over right now necessarily.
0: Yeah, memorabilia. That's what I'm thinking of. Not paraphernalia.
1: I said that's the same thing.
0: I can't even say that.
1: Bryce
0: word.
1: And Tolono. It's the same thing.
0: Well,
1: continue.
0: I don't think they're the same thing. But anyways, and we get to come to your garage and watch a game, and obviously not do a show from your garage, but we'll record, we'll turn it into a little summer series. I think that'd be awesome.
1: Paraphernalia refers to the collection of equipment, apparatus, or personal belongings necessary for a personal
0: activity
1: or lifestyle. Like
0: with drugs.
1: No, there's nothing in here okay. in the Webster's Dictionary about it.
0: Well, Webster's a hippie.
1: The number one example given, specialized clothing, such as jerseys.
0: Wow. Hmm. You learn something new every day.
1: Yeah, how about that?
0: I always thought dogs laid eggs.
1: Maybe if you would leave, you and Coop, if you'd leave the other paraphernalia alone, you would know what actual paraphernalia is. The
0: only paraphernalia I got right now is a Celsius.
1: It's a lot of paraphernalia you got, and a lot of, those aren't
0: Cheetos. I got a new flavor today.
1: What kind did you get?
0: Orange.
1: It's a good.
0: Tastes like an orange soda.
1: Tastes like orange. 217-359-2255 for the Max Twin City Recycling text line. We'll go around the bases and talk some baseball next on The Drive.
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20: 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On Fridays, we go around the bases.
1: Even though it's not Friday.
21: Friday. Baseball, the Great Bambino.
0: Well, we missed it on Friday.
1: Now we did.
22: Bring it to me.
0: Yeah. So we're back.
23: Of the damn ball.
24: Just a bit outside.
25: Let the big dog eat.
26: That's called a winning streak.
0: Woo. Well, we missed it Friday.
1: Well, there was a lot going on.
0: Had a lot going on Friday, and honestly, it's good to do go around the bases on a Monday too, because over the weekend a lot happened.
1: One of our texters
0: that really cares about us texted in and talked about the Cubs dropping 2 of 3 to the White Sox.
1: Including that walk-off yesterday. Oof.
0: Jeez, boy, yeah. That was an ugly series for Cubs fans, but fun series for baseball fans. Yeah, I will admit that.
1: Yeah, if you have a man cave and you're surrounded by Cubs paraphernalia, you were probably a little upset looking at it yesterday.
0: I do like, who is this? Bryce said, nobody says, take a look at my jersey paraphernalia.
1: Well, I do.
0: Well, I'm going to say it from now on.
1: Yeah.
0: I'm going to invite everybody into my basement to look at my paraphernalia from now on.
1: Yeah.
0: Anyways, I did have some choice words this weekend for the Cubs as they dropped a couple of games they should not have dropped. But still a game and a half up in the Central. Choice words this weekend for the Cubs as
1: yes,
0: they
1: did.
0: Dropped a couple of games they should not

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1: Yep,
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1: 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Pre-game starts at 5:40 if you're looking for that broadcast.
0: But as we sit right now, nobody is necessarily running away with all of this. Atlanta still with the best record in baseball at 32-15. 98 run differential. But it's fascinating to look at the teams this year to see everything at the top is kind of, when you look at the Tampa Bay Rays and the New York Yankees, 30 wins, 28 yeah. wins. When you look at the Atlanta Braves, 32 wins. The Cubs, 29. Milwaukee, 26. St. Louis, 27. Everybody in the Central, 24. And then the Dodgers with 29 wins. The Padres with 28 wins. You got all those best teams in baseball are still kind of all compact. They're all there together. And even on the flip side, when you look at, normally you've got teams at this point where, man, they're dead and buried. Even the worst teams in baseball are still kind of right there. Colorado Rockies, the Washington Nationals are almost 500 right now. The Los Angeles Angels are the worst team in baseball record-wise, yeah. but 16-31. But they're still only 7 games out of first in the AL West. So it's interesting to look at the MLB right now and what is happening as a whole. But yes, your best team in baseball record-wise, the Atlanta Braves, they're still playing really good baseball, 16-8 at home, 16-7 on the road. So it doesn't seem to matter where they play, they're gonna get her done. But yeah, pivotal week in the NL Central this week as the Cubs and the Brewers mm-hmm. play. The Cardinals get a day off today. What did they do this weekend? They took 2 of 3 from Kansas City.
1: The Cardinals. Now somebody can correct me on the text line. I think they've only lost 2 series total this year. I think it was the Padres. I think they lost 2 of 3 to them, and then the Tigers a few weeks ago. Otherwise, I think they've been pretty including like matchups with the Dodgers where they took 2 of 3 from them and 2 of 3 from the Brewers. I mean, somebody can correct me on that if I'm wrong, but I'm struggling to think of another. Maybe the Marlins.
0: Well,
1: maybe the Marlins are in there too.
0: They went 1-1 against the Brewers because one of the games got rained out.
1: Oh, that's right. There was a rain out. That's right.
0: So, but other than that, yeah, they lost a series. They got swept by the Mariners. But quick glance right here, it seems like that's pretty much.
1: And the Mariners series was. It feels like it was forever ago to me, but. But, yeah. You know, really just a couple weeks ago.
0: But Cardinals playing really good baseball right now. And so, like I said, Chicago kicks off with Milwaukee. St. Louis tomorrow, they host Pittsburgh. And so you get a week of NL Central yeah. baseball, which I think at the end of this week, you're really going to see whether it's some real distance or everything coming back together. Amongst these NL Central teams, which still everybody over 500, but I think this might be the week where that finally ends.
1: 217-359-2255 is your number for the Max Twin City Recycling text line. That's how we go around the bases. About 20 seconds till we get to news. Evan, any other thoughts on MLB baseball this week or paraphernalia, also known as jerseys?
0: Not really. I do think Liam Neeson and Ralph Fiennes were perfectly casted in Schindler's List. They did it unbelievably well.
1: That's a curveball. Time for news.
2: A threat is neutralized in San Diego. I'm Lisa Brady, Fox News. That from police after responding to reports of an active shooter at an Islamic center north of downtown San Diego. Police say the threat has been neutralized and they are just holding a briefing reporting 3 adults have been killed. 2 of those adults considered suspects. There had been reporting that a security guard had been shot and injured. That may be the 3rd person who is now known to be dead. However, everyone else, the staff and the school at that center, are now safe, but 3 people dead, 2 of them suspects in that shooting. President Trump says he's calling off planned strikes on Iran.
3: At the request of leaders of Qatar, Saudi Arabia, and the UAE, President Trump says he is holding off on a military attack on Iran planned for tomorrow. In a social media post, the president says serious negotiations are now taking place, and in the opinion of Arab allies and partners, a deal will be made, which is acceptable to the U.S. Still, President Trump says he's ordered Pentagon leaders

0: to prepare to go forward with a full large-scale assault of Iran on a moment's notice in the event an acceptable deal is not reached.
1: Fox's Jared Halpern at the White House. The president's post also reinforcing a deal has to include no nuclear weapons for Iran. The judge in the New York state case against Luigi Mangione is suppressing some of the evidence collected when he was arrested in Pennsylvania days after the killing of healthcare executive Brian Thompson in New York City.
2: Mangione was nabbed as he was sitting at the McDonald's, and police officer Christy Wasser looked through his backpack. She found a bullet magazine wrapped in wet underwear and other items. She then took that backpack to the police station, where she found the gun police said was used to kill Thompson.
1: Fox's Eric Shawn, the judge ruling only the search at the police station was lawful, so that evidence stays, including the gun and what prosecutors call a manifesto. 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
1: Parents could face jail time over teen takeovers as some of the social media-driven events turn violent. And D.C. U.S. Attorney Jeanine Pirro cracks down.
8: U.S. Attorney Pirro said it's not just kids involved in violence at businesses and in neighborhoods they're looking for. She's going after moms and dads.
9: For contributing to the delinquency of a minor. Parents, you are not a bystander in this crisis.
8: Pirro said a weekend teen brawl at a D.C. Chipotle restaurant has forced the crackdown. And if she can prove parents know their teens are part of any violence,
9: you face up to 6 months in prison.
8: Pirro also seeks an emergency curfew law that allows the mayor and police chief to adjust restricted hours for teens. So far, the council has not voted to approve it. Gernal Scott, Fox News.
1: Right now, D.C. has a curfew on weeknights from 11 p.m. to 6 a.m. for kids under 17. An ICE agent now facing state charges in Minnesota stemming from a non-fatal shooting during a federal search.
10: Hennepin County Attorney Democrat Mary Moriarty delivering not a promise to bring cases where she could, filing charges for alleged assault and alleged false reporting of a crime against ICE agent 52-year-old Christian Castro in the non-fatal shooting in January of a Venezuelan national in the country. Illegally, who was originally charged with assault, though for whom charges were dropped after the release of new evidence that prosecutors said were inconsistent with the allegations in the original complaint. Moriarty also saying that the agent's federal badge does not make him immune from state charges.
1: Fox's Jeff Manasso recapping the latest after a mosque shooting in San Diego. Police say three people are dead. Two of them are the suspects in the shooting, now described as teenagers, at the Islamic Center just north of downtown San Diego. I'm Lisa Brady, Fox News.
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21: 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I'm Evan Stone, Curtis Allen over there working the phones and the board and the text line.
22: All I do is work, computer. Work.
21: And he turned the fans on.
22: I did turn the – it was kind of stuffy when I got here.
21: And he had the lights on. And I just show up. And then I leave. Curtis does everything else.
22: I don't do everything.
21: He does everything. Watching the rain fall. But it's great because now, guess what we get to talk about?
22: We get to talk.
21: The Kings of the North.
23: King in the North. Cave of Williams to King in the North. We get to talk about the Bears.
22: With our good friend, Zach Pearson. He is on the Dick Van Dyke Appliance World phone line with us. Yes. Good afternoon, Zach. How are you, man?
24: I'm doing good. Finally feels like we got some summer weather, huh?
22: Something like that. I mean, it was very much just lovely fall, autumn weather for the last few weeks of May. And now it's rainy and humid. So it does feel like we're getting into summer a little bit.
24: Yep.
21: There was a moment this weekend where, I took my son to a birthday party, and it was an outdoor birthday party, and I walked out, and it was the first moment this year that I was like, it's a little sticky.
22: A little sticky, yeah.
21: Boy, I'm like sticking to myself.
22: Turn the air on, yeah.
0: It is what it is, but that means we're one step closer to football season, which is always, always a good time. So as we get up to Hallis Hall and everything happening up north there, how are you? What are you hearing about the rookies as they finish their rookie mini camp? And we got, I don't know how to finish this question. How are we feeling about the rookies?
24: I was trying to be
0: professional, and it just wasn't happening. So, rookies, ready, set, go.
24: Well, it's hard. With rookie minicamp, it's very hard to get, like, a good feeling for how things are going to go this season, just because, like, you have a roster of, what, 50 players, and honestly, like, you know, it, reality is we're not going to see, you know, 30 of them or 35 of them ever again. So it's kind of hard to you know, evaluate that. In terms of the draft, though, you know, I thought the Bears did really well addressing a couple, you know, big needs. And when we were out there at rookie minicamp, you know, you could see Dylan Freeman, kind of the instincts that he has. He kind of looks like, you know, he fits out there. You know, he told us that he messed up on a play in his communication, and he identified where he messed up right away, so that was a positive, you know, for me. You know, Vandenberg, the big defensive tackle, he looks massive out there. He looks like he could go in and help with the run defense. And then, you know, Xavier Thomas out of LSU, the speed is as advertised. So I think right now you just got to trust Ryan Poles and Ben Johnson, and then we'll see once they get on the field here for OTAs and minicamp in a couple of weeks, and then training camp. Should have a better, you know, a better idea of where these guys fit because they're going to be playing against, you know, actual, or practicing against actual NFL competition.
22: Yeah, and Zach, I don't want to get too far ahead, but it's really difficult not to, because coming off of the success the Bears had last season, and Ben Johnson has said plenty, it's a whole new year this year, and the expectations have been raised, the schedule comes out. We'll talk about the Bears' schedule in just a few, but when I look at this roster, in particular on the defensive side of the ball, I'm curious who you think might be on the chopping block, I guess. Who's really got to compete for their job over the next couple of months with some of these rookies and some of the free agents that have been brought in?
24: Yeah, I'd say, you know, Tyrick Stevenson's probably the obvious one for me. You know, you draft Malik Muhammad, Kyler Gordon's coming back, you know, Jalen Johnson should be healthy. I think there's going to be a legit battle at defensive back, too. You know, I think Muhammad and Stevenson are the primary guys. And when you watch Stevenson at Texas, he was probably one of my favorite picks in the draft, just because I thought, you know, going to this draft, we weren't talking a lot about the defensive backs. And, you know, what I know is I'm pretty sure if Dylan Thielman wasn't there at 25, they would have drafted a defensive back. The kid out of Tennessee, I believe Colton Hall was on their radar. So with that tells me that, you know, nothing is really given to Tyrick Stevenson, and he's going to have to play better. And, you know, we have to remember, this offseason, the Bears, you know, they got to get rid of Tremaine Edmonds. They didn't re-sign, you know, their safeties and Kevin Byard, Jaquan Brisker. They let a couple of other guys go, Nashawn Wright. This is Dennis Allen's defense, and this is the type of players he wants in his defense. And Dennis Stevenson was a whole other from the last regime. So it really wouldn't shock me if he was the odd man out in that and Muhammad won the battle. You know, when you look at the linebackers, probably will be the last year for T.J. Edwards here in Chicago, I think.
22: Yeah.
24: I just think because of the contract situation and they're drafting a linebacker, they signed a linebacker, they brought back Jack Sanborn. I think there's going to be a pretty big competition there as well. But other than that, you know, I think there's opportunity for a lot of young guys just to earn reps, you know, in terms of backup spots, and especially in the defensive line where, you know, they're going to have a rotation, they're going to use a rotation on the interior to kind of keep guys fresh.
22: Yeah, and I've seen more than one person bring up Grady Jarrett and, you know, what he did, or I guess a better way of putting it is what he didn't do or didn't bring to the defensive line last year after being a big free agent signing. And so I know there's focus on Shamar Turner and a couple other guys that they've brought in. You mentioned Vandenberg, who they drafted. Do you have any thoughts or expectations on Grady Jarrett and if he will be – I don't think the Bears would cut him, but I do think – there's a chance that he may not be starting at D-tackle once the season starts.
24: Yeah, he's a tough one because, you know, last season he was dealing with that knee injury. And,
22: right.
24: You know, I could tell it was just bothering him, you know, kind of hobbling around a little bit in the locker room. And he just never got fully 100%. I know, you know, NFL, you're never going to be 100%, but he wasn't even close to, like, being at that level where you can play at a high level to what we're used to seeing from him. So I think this offseason, you know, he's going to be healthy. He'll come into camp healthy. We could probably expect a little different. I don't know if he'll return to that level that we saw him, you know, in Atlanta. But, you know, I think he'll be a little bit more of a factor because, honestly, they're going to have to. They're going to have him play a lot better because it just wasn't good enough last year. You know, in terms of him losing a starting spot, I don't know if he'll lose a starting spot, but I do think they'll try to, you know, limit the reps as much as they can and get that rotation in. Because now you have a lot of bodies. I mean, they signed four defensive tackles in free agency. They draft another one, and they're returning, you know, Grady Jarrett and Javon Dexter. So there's a lot of bodies on that defensive line. And you know, you get Shamar Turner, who, depending on what they want to use him for, could be in the mix as well. So, yeah, you know, I would probably say right now I project a little bit of a better year for Grady Jarrett, but would it be at the money that, you know, you paid him and the expectation? I don't know yet. I got to kind of see that before I can make a statement on that.
22: Sure,
24: one.
22: Sure.
21: Yeah, I mean, you talk about, you know, in the NFL, you're never really fully healthy, but also when you get north of 30, 31, I mean, you're never fully healthy. So it will be fascinating to see what they do there. I think the pick, maybe the pick that will be the most scrutinized this entire year is probably going to be Sam Roush, the tight end out of Stanford. What did you hear from him coming out of rookie camp? As you said, it's impossible to really get too much out of it, but as they look at maybe 13 personnel, how did he seem to fit in?
24: Yeah, I mean, that's it right there, 13 personnel. I keep pointing to the Los Angeles Rams, and they led the league in 13 personnel last year. The Bears were top five in 12/13 personnel last year. And I think what Ben Johnson wants to do is involve more 13 personnel. He was actually asked that at a rookie minicamp, you know, how you see the evolution of adding more tight ends to the offense. And he compared it to, you know, years ago, we were, you know, it was a new thing when teams were using more three wide receiver sets. So it's kind of become the new trend in the NFL. And when you see that pick, it makes sense. You get a tall wide receiver, a big wide receiver who can run, he can catch, he can block. You know, I think a lot of people pointed to Cole Kmet and thought his time was kind of up here this offseason with that pick. I don't think so. I think, you know, they want to run a lot of 13 personnel, and they're going to use all three tight ends. And you look last year, and they used three tight ends, you know, a lot of the time. And I think you can kind of, you know, with this equation, you can kind of put Colson Loveland in terms of wide receiver three and then maybe use the other two tight ends. So I do think Roush will have a role. You know, will he have a big year like Colson Loveland had in his rookie year? No. Will he have a big year like Cole Kmet did in his rookie year? No. But he doesn't need to have that. He just needs to be able to play, you know, roughly, what, 25, 30, 35% of the snaps and, you know, do his job when he's called upon. But I do think, you know, we'll see more of that 13 personnel from the Bears jump up, that number jump up this regular season. And I'm kind of excited to see what Ben Johnson can do with it because I feel like he's got that first year under his belt, kind of got, you know, the lay of the land a little bit. Now it's time to extend out of these formations and see what else you can do with some of these formations. Because, you know, going back last year and watching some of the 13 personnel tape, I mean, some of the best plays came out of that formation. They beat the Eagles with a touchdown pass to Cole Kmet on that play. Tom Monungai had a long, you know, touchdown run on that play against the Eagles. The two-point conversion play against Green Bay, they just put Colson, they saw that they had the heavy package and Green Bay countered with their heavy package, and they just said, Colson, go out left and just catch this over a really small defensive back. So I imagine that's going to be the plan again and now extend out of that, kind of branch out of that formation as well.
22: ESPN Radio 93.5, it is The Drive. I'm Curtis, that's Evan. Zach Pearson, who covers the Chicago Bears for Bear Report, a part of 24/7 Sports Network, on the Dick Van Dyke Appliance World phone line with us. Zach, the schedule came out last week. They did a Bob Ross. Was it Bob Ross? Is that the parody they were really doing with Rome? That's how
21: yes.
22: I took it. But
21: yes,
22: yeah. I'm just, okay, yeah.
21: He's one of my heroes.
22: Well, I can tell.
21: I love Bob Ross.
22: Evan and Bob do have very similar features. They do look a lot alike.
21: Well, just so you know, for a long period there, I watched Bob Ross every single night to fall asleep.
22: I can believe that.
21: It was like a year ago.
22: Well, the schedule gets released. Jeez. And it's on paper the hardest schedule in the NFL this upcoming season. You've got the Super Bowl champs. You got the Pats on there. The Eagles are on there. So what jumped out to you when you looked at the Bears schedule, and is it really as daunting as it sounds on paper when you consider some of the turnover this year and free agency and some of the rookies that have come in?
24: Well, yes and no. With strength of schedule, I know that's a huge talking point. When the schedule comes out, you'll see it everywhere. And, you know, I get it. To me, it doesn't matter at this point of the year because a lot of things are going to happen. There's still, you know, some free agent moves will happen. There'll be injuries all across the league. I like to say week 4 or 5 of the season, you'll know, or you have a general idea of who, you know, who's a legit team, who's, you know, probably going to be picking in the top 5 to 10 next season. And that can change a lot in terms of strength of schedule. You look, last year, I believe the Bears had like a top 5 toughest schedule, and they ended up winning the NFC North. And, you know, you look this year, and it's tough. They have 3 different opponents in the rest of the NFC North. But you also get 2 of those games at home. You know, you get Philadelphia at home, which is important. You get, you know, Jacksonville is at home as well as a first-place team. So, to me, it's not as hard as the number one strength of schedule. But I'll say this. In the beginning of the season, I think they have a very favorable first, 4 games going into Green Bay.
22: Agreed.
24: I think, you know, very favorable. I'd say, honestly, first 7 games. I think all 7 of those games are very winnable going into Seattle. But at the end of the year, you know, I don't think the schedule makers really did them any good, you know, favors. They go at Buffalo in a primetime standalone game in the winter. Then they finish off Green Bay, Detroit, Minnesota. And that's a tough divisional stretch. I mean, look at last year. I think it was Christmas Day. The Vikings beat the Lions. And the Lions' playoff hopes were pretty much down the drain. So you really never know with these divisional games. But, you know, we'll see. A lot's going to happen between now and, you know, we get to the middle of the season. But I do think that first half, the first 7 to 8 games outside of that Seattle one is pretty favorable for them.
0: Okay, let me ask you the question that is the most annoying question of the last 12 months.
22: Oh, no.
0: Arlington Heights or no? Where are we at with all of this? I know, but I got to ask.
24: I'm used to it by now. I'll just tell you, I would still say Arlington Heights, and my reasoning is I truly believe if they wanted to be in Indiana, they would have been there now. They would have come to an agreement. They would have taken the deal. They would have said, all right, we're going to Indiana. This is it. It's Hammond. We're done. I think, you know, I mean, you guys know how politics work, and in the States, it takes a very long time for things to get done, especially in Illinois. I think, this is my personal opinion, I think they're just waiting for Illinois to get their stuff together and figure this out. But it's frustrating because it goes from, you know, we wanted shovels in the ground a couple of years ago to we wanted shovels in the ground, you know, at the end of 2025, and then we're going to break ground in 2026, and we hope to have something done in May, and now we hope to have something done in June and July. And then you see Nashville pretty much is going to get awarded the Super Bowl in 2030, and you're sitting here like, well, time's ticking for the Bears. But
0: yeah.
24: I do believe it'll be Arlington Heights. I won't say no on Hammond. If you asked me this in January, February, I would have said 99%. Arlington, I think I'm more like 90% Arlington. But we'll see. You know, I think they would have been in Indiana if they really wanted to go there. You know what? They might actually not have a choice but to go there if Illinois can't get their stuff together. But those are the two sites. I mean, anything with Chicago related is just not going to happen. Those are the two sites.
22: I'm just curious what happens to all the shovels that Kevin Warren keeps talking about. Where are all these shovels?
24: I know, right?
0: Tool shed.
22: They're in his tool shed somewhere. He's got all the shovels. Zach, where can folks follow along with your Bears work?
24: Well, you can follow me on Twitter X at @ZachZack_Pearson. You can follow us on Bear Report on Twitter X and just BearReport.com. That's part of 24/7 Sports. We'll be out there at OTAs and minicamps the next couple of weeks, and then training camp this summer, and then we'll be talking some actual regular season games soon enough.
22: It's going to be here before you know it, man. Can't wait to talk to you again down the road as we get closer to the season. Zach, appreciate you.
24: Yeah, anytime, guys. You guys take care. Thank you.
22: That's our guy, Zach Pearson, on the Dick Van Dyke Appliance World phone line, 217-359-2255. That's your number for the Max Twin City Recycling text line. Evan, do we have any interesting poll questions that have come through? Johnny Camargo, do you have anything for us on the text line there?
0: Well, he says, that would be an interesting poll question.
22: Oh, look at that. I knew there was a poll question there.
0: John and Camargo says, I say they're going to Indiana.
22: Oh, John, you're just trolling Evan now. That's all you're doing.
0: I'm on the record saying I don't
22: you
0: care.
22: You don't care. You
0: just
22: say,
0: make a decision.
22: Yeah, you've said you
0: just do something.
22: There are so many useful shovels that no one is using right now. Because
0: everybody's
22: they don't
0: got shovels.
22: They've got hundreds, if not thousands, of shovels they're ready to use to build a new stadium for the Bears.
0: I'm just picturing an army of people, shovel in hand, just waiting.
22: They're all at
0: Not yet.
22: They're all at Kevin Warren's house right now, behind a giant fence, and he's just wait for my signal before we unleash the shovels.
0: Maybe we just get a group to go up to Arlington Heights ourselves and just start digging.
22: What if we
0: just see what happens? Just get the ball rolling.
22: It'd be like Ghostbusters, where they just go underground to get into the ooze or something. We just find a spot, we just start breaking ground and see what happens. See if they're into it or not. 217-359-2255. Matt and Sydney, I can't remember the last time the expectations were this high for the Bears, and I feel they are real. Could be a very good team. Yeah, absolutely. Another year with Ben Johnson. Caleb Williams, another year of developing in the Ben Johnson system. You saw success with Caleb. You saw the cardiac Bears, and I don't want another year of cardiac beardom. Well, I don't want that. I mean, winning is awesome. That was a lot of fun last year. I'd rather see them do what the Lions did a couple years ago in the Ben Johnson offense and beat people by 20, 30 points a game.
0: Yeah, and that's what I was going to say, that in watching those highlights last night, it did remind me how close this team was to being awful.
22: Yeah.
0: I mean, how you talk about the cardiac Bears, you talk about how fun those fourth quarters were, but you're a couple unlucky bounces away, or just not even unlucky, just normal bounces, because you got lucky bounces in a few of those. You're a couple regular bounces away from not making the playoffs.
22: Yep.
0: From, okay, we saw something, but can they build from it?
22: Right.
0: And so I don't know what to think heading into this year, which is why some of those draft picks were so frustrating to me.
22: Mm.
0: But
22: yeah. And we've talked about that for, you know, the last couple of weeks since the draft. Like, when the Roush pick happened, I don't know anybody that was like, all right, Sam Roush. Like, there was nobody, one, that had any idea who the young man was.
0: His parents were pretty excited.
22: His parents were happy for him. His college teammates were happy for him, you know. But, like,
0: they went to his birthday
22: there
0: party.
22: There was nobody else that was like, I hope the Bears get Sam Roush in the third round. They could have taken him any. But, listen, I go back to what Zach just said. You kind of got to see the vision. You're talking about 13 personnel. There's a reason that the Rams keep drafting tight ends in the second round. They've done that 2 years in a row. I think they have four or maybe even five tight ends on the roster right now that are first or second round picks. It's loaded. It's absolutely loaded there, and they just keep reloading.
0: You get a tight end, and you get a tight end.
22: Well, and that's because they understand, like, you know, Tyler Higbee wasn't going to be there forever. Colby Parkinson's not going to be there forever. They're going to keep reloading these guys to run that Sean McVay offense. And you're seeing something similar with the Bears right now. So, could be very, very exciting. Could be.
0: Hmm? Yeah, I'm pumped. Mm. I'm ready to go.
22: Mm-hmm.
0: And I don't have to wake up at 7 a.m. to watch them play football at all this year.
22: No,
0: so
22: they're not going.
0: Go,
22: they're not going to Europe. But you will wake up at 7 a.m. to watch some soccer.
0: Yeah.
22: Just not Bears football.
0: Yeah, no, no. Well, I don't want them overlapping.
22: Oh, I understand. You're already committed to one. You can't miss the other.
0: Committed.
22: Yeah.
0: And most of the soccer games are on Saturday, so I don't want to do 2 days in a row.
22: That's true. Nobody wants to wake up early on a Saturday and a Sunday. Mm-hmm. That sounded very realistic, by the way.
0: That was wet.
2: What?
22: Ham knows a thing or two about that. 217-359-2255. That's your number for the Max Twin City Recycling text line. You feel like etching any bets in stone for tonight, sir?
0: Let's do it.
22: Let's see if we can make some money next on The Drive.
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22: We brought it back by popular demand last week, and all it did is hit a plus 23.69 parlay.
0: Heck yeah. How'd you remember that number?
22: Because I laid the bet as well, and I made a little money too, sir. That's right. ESPN Radio 93.5. It is The Drive, and we got to get the money. I'm Curtis. That's Evan. It's time to do some etched in stone. This is it's one of our favorite things we do during football season, but we just couldn't just wait. Couldn't wait that much longer.
0: Yeah, we're going to make a little bit more money tonight.
22: We got to. Summer's here. People got to pay for vacations. Sometimes you need to go out to Vermont and buy a Creamy. You know, these are the things we talk about. Creamy's ice cream, by the way, if you didn't know that. No?
0: It's also the Nothing? Janitor. It's the janitor at Hallis Hall.
22: No, his name is Cream.
0: It's he goes. Not, he signs off Creamy.
22: He does not. It just says Creamy.
0: I swear.
22: He follows us on Twitter, by the way, at the Drive935. Yeah, Cream follows us on there.
0: Let's go, Cream.
22: Cream's the man. He listens to the show. Appreciate you, Cream.
0: Let's go.
22: Mm-hmm.
0: Okay, hey, I got one for you here.
22: Are we ready to etch some and some bets?
0: Here's a fun little money line parlay I got going on tonight. This is a 5-team.
22: Oh my!
0: Just money line.
22: Okay.
0: Just these teams are going to win. So we're going to start off easy. So we talked earlier, around the bases, the Atlanta Braves are on fire right now. They're the best team in baseball. They just keep it going. They're in Miami tonight. So we're going to take Atlanta to beat Miami. The Cincinnati Reds are on a little bit of a downfall.
22: Okay.
0: They're struggling right now, and Big Def is going to say this is a stupid decision, but Cincinnati is in Philly tonight, and I like Philly to keep it rolling
22: okay.
0: against the Reds. Philly has turned it around a little bit since they've gotten their new manager. And then Toronto is in New York to play the Yankees. We're going to take the Yankees on the money line, their big favorite. Texas is headed to Colorado, and Colorado is a fun place to go and a fun place to play baseball.
22: You live there.
0: I did. I went to multiple games at Coors Field. It's a great vacation spot. So I'm going to take Texas to beat Colorado in Colorado.
22: All right.
0: And then the Giants are traveling to Arizona. Zach Gallen on the bump tonight for Arizona. So we're going to take Arizona to beat San Francisco. So for those keeping track, or actually for those not keeping track, we've got Atlanta, all money line. Atlanta, Philadelphia, the Yankees, Texas, and Arizona for a five-leg parlay for +1549. I put $7 down to return $126.
22: Let's go! We need money! It's such a star!
0: So there we go!
22: All right!
0: So I like that. Now, with the Cardinals having an off day, can't go back to the well on what we did last week.
22: NL Central winning it all.
0: NL Central. So what happened, full disclosure, because we did take the NL Central to win every game Friday night.
22: Yep.
0: The Pirates lost. However.
22: Those weenies.
0: However, the Pirates jumped out to a five-run lead.
22: And with Bet.
0: And Bet 365, they give you the early payout that if your team jumps up by five runs, they count it as a win. So even though Pittsburgh lost, we got that win counted. Woo-hoo. And then with the Cardinals walk off in the bottom of the 10th, I believe it was, bottom of the 11th, bottom of the 10th, we won ourselves a cool 100 plus. That nice. Was fun.
22: It was so nice.
0: And then we also won about $20 on our hits prop.
22: Yep.
0: We took Bobby Witt Jr. Mm-hmm. We took, I believe it was Weatherholt.
22: J.J. Weatherholt was one of them.
0: We took Nico, and we took PCA to all get a hit.
22: And they did.
0: And they all got a hit. So, as the Brewers and the Cubs play tonight, I don't know what to do. Shota's on the mound for Chicago. Brandon Sproat is on the mound for Milwaukee.
22: Sproat.
0: That's a name. So I don't know what to do if we're looking at money line or wins or props there because I don't know what's going to happen. However, I got another parlay of hits, baby.
22: Let's hear the parlay.
0: So, oh, that was nice. I like that
22: thank
0: fade
22: you.
0: Out.
22: Did you like
0: that was
22: that?
0: A really good fade
22: yeah,
0: out.
22: Thank you.
0: We're going to go Alex Bregman to get a hit. He's been hot. He's on a at least – five-game hit streak with multiple hits over that. We're going to go PCA to get off the slump from his drama that he's a part of right now and for him to get a hit. And on the other side of the hill, we're going to go William Contreras to get a hit. He seems to always get it done against Chicago. So we're going to go Bregman, PCA, and William at +155 to get hits.
22: Say it.
0: Say it. Stone. We need money.
22: Yes, he said it. By the way, Phillies are 15-4 since firing manager Rob Thompson. Game over 500 just 3 weeks after starting 9-19. Now, I wish I could tell you I knew that off the top of my head, but that came from Big Def on the text line.
0: Well, there we go.
22: So that's firepower for you, baby. And, of course, we always put our etched in stone bets on the socials. Follow us at TheDrive935 on X/Twitter and also at TheDrive935 on Instagram. Like ESPN935 on Facebook, and we'll get you hooked up there.
0: See, but he kept going.
22: No, I didn't want to read anymore.
0: He said, I would advise against betting them tonight. Inconsistent rookie starter on the bump. Very mixed bag. Schwarber sick.
22: Yeah, but what is Big Def?
0: Brandon
22: now?
0: Marsh gets the night off. But you know what? They're playing Cincinnati.
22: Yeah. So you're feeling good about it.
0: And I don't know if they I don't know if they realize this or not, but I just etched them in stone.
22: Yeah.
0: So
22: yeah.
0: It's a lock.
22: I knew you were gonna say that because that's why.
0: Hey!
22: There.
0: So Yeah. Good stuff. I do want to go back. Matt and Sydney texted in. This is about the Bears.
22: Oh, yeah.
0: I wouldn't be surprised if they take a step back this year but still make the playoffs. This is a fascinating situation where I talked about this a lot with Illinois football last year, where you can be a better team with a worse record. And based on how the cookie crumbled, how the balls bounced, how the hands caught, and how the shoulders tackled, you can be a better football team but have a worse record. I think the Bears can be a better football team this year, but maybe they don't win the North. So
22: I hear you.
0: It's really all trying to pay attention to what is the growth, because instead of all needing all the lucky comebacks, maybe you are just some of the wins that you get. Instead of winning 11 games, you win 9, but you're blowing people out. You know what I mean?
22: I think that's a good point. And that would make sense because, again, the schedule is so tough this year. You're expecting some teams to possibly take a step back, like maybe the Buccaneers take a step back. A lot of turnover in their wide receiver room and some changes on defense.
0: I think the Patriots take a step back.
22: I have heard more than one person say that about the Pats. And you know what? That happens to a lot of teams post-Super Bowl. When you lose the Super Bowl, you usually don't come back with a vengeance the next year. I understand that. But on the flip side of that, Seattle's still going to be Seattle. Philly's still going to be Philly. Like, some of these teams are still going to be as good. And you're going to have to I feel like it's good the Bears get Philly early. You got a chance to clip them early. I don't want them coming together in November or December and you got to play.
0: Well, and it'd be interesting. Big Def is our Philly connection.
22: He is.
0: Expert.
22: He's our man on the street in Philly.
0: I believe Philly has the opposite response. I think I would rather have Philly late because I think Philly is a team that, based on who is on that roster currently, if they get off to a hot start is the word phrase I was saying there. Things could be really good, but if they struggle early, I think the wheels could fall off with Nick Sirianni and the coaching staff that they have. I think those wheels can fall off, and if you get them late and they're already a hot mess, I might prefer that. But I would not be shocked if you see Seattle take a step back. If Sam Darnold keeps it going again, I mean, man, that would be pretty crazy. They lost some pieces to their defense as they now have to pay people. It's always, as we said, it's the hardest record or hardest schedule on paper.
22: On paper.
0: But as we see the teams come together, what's Buffalo going to be this year? They made some big moves. They got a new head coach.
22: DJ Moore revenge game.
0: Oh, man.
22: Imagine DJ Moore lined up across from Tyreek Stevenson, huh?
0: That'll never happen.
22: A lot of people are like,
0: That'll never happen.
22: Jalen's going to follow him all over the field. Just wait. There'll be some point in that game. You just wait. I'm telling you now, on May 18th, DJ Moore's going to get coverage from Tyreek Stevenson, and he is going to feast. And Cousin Josh is going to throw a deep ball, and it's going to go, man, I wish he was still on our team. But that's all right. The Bears drafted Logan Jones instead with that trade. Got him a center, baby.
0: Yeah.
22: Traded for and drafted a center. There you go. Depth.
0: Things happen.
22: Power. 217-359-2255. I don't know why I said power like that. Those are your Etched in Stone bets. Maybe we'll do a little more Bears talk, a little more baseball talk. Or, I don't know, we'll see what's on Evan's mind. It never know what he's going to say next.
0: Let's talk about Ralph Fiennes and Liam Neeson.
22: I think we've done our Schindler's List for today, but...
0: Oh.
22: But if you want to talk about them in other roles...
0: I know what I want to draft tomorrow, and so maybe you'll be on board.
22: Ooh, all right. Evan's going to sell me on what we're going to draft tomorrow, potentially, next on The Drive.
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22: ESPN Radio 93.5, it is The Drive. I'm Curtis, that's Evan. There's going to be a lot fewer shirtless fans at Busch Stadium very soon, sir.
0: Yeah, unfortunately, Stephen F. Austin Baseball Club is headed back to, apparently they have to go back to Texas.
22: They go to school there?
0: That's where the Stephen F. Austin Baseball
22: Cold,
0: Club.
22: The Stone Cold Steve Austin team is down there, huh?
0: Yeah, in Nacogdoches, Texas.
22: It's a great name for a town. I love that name.
0: So, they're headed back, but they just announced that tomorrow night they'll be back at Busch for the last time. And they are trying to pack out Busch one last time for them. And if you're not tracking with this story, the Stephen F. Austin Baseball Club went to Busch Stadium this weekend for a Cardinals game and took their tarps off, their shirts, waved them above their head like a helicopter.
22: I wish I had it queued up. Why didn't I?
0: I wish you did.
22: Why didn't Come I? On. Why didn't I have Petey Pob queued up?
0: Come on, St. Louis.
22: Is that your Petey Pob?
0: It is. Like a helicopter. Yeah. So, and they wave it above their heads, and they treat almost every pitch like it's life or death. And so, it's been awesome. Full disclosure, a buddy of mine, old buddy Jeremiah sent me this stuff this weekend, and I was like, oh, it's not even that cool. They're doing the Oklahoma State did it first because I'm a Cubs fan. And then, you know what happened?
22: What?
0: I actually looked into it and I was like, dang it, these guys are cool. So,
22: well, they're the Stone Cold Steve F. Austins.
0: You know what I'm gonna do? I'm gonna send him a message, see if we can get him on the show tomorrow.
22: You want to get him on the show tomorrow?
0: Let's see what we can do.
22: All right,
0: do we have a show tomorrow?
22: Well, yeah, we're supposed to.
0: Okay.
22: As far as I know.
0: We're not going to get rained out?
22: Well, we wouldn't get rained out.
0: Don't even put that out there.
22: I meant me and you. Well, if there was a thunderstorm. You know what? I don't want to put that out there. You're right. Are you trying to? Hey, what are you doing? Are you trying to email them right now? We're still. Don't email them just yet.
0: Well, I'm going to see if I can get them on the show.
22: Yeah, but I mean, let's do that when we're not on the show.
0: I can do both.
22: You cannot. History has shown me. Wade, that is not a thing.
0: Wade just texted in and said, what happened to Lon?
22: I hope nothing. I hope that's...
0: Is this Wade just being out of the loop and is wondering why Lon isn't on this show anymore?
22: Wait a minute. Wade's been talking to us for a year now, so... There you go.
0: Oh, thank you.
22: I got you.
0: Look at...
22: You were supposed to sell me
0: is
22: on...
0: Is this going
22: to
0: be... Lyrics or is this instrumental?
22: No lyrics. This is instrumental. I know better.
0: So people aren't going to hear how great we sounded.
22: How great your...
0: I thought a great draft for tomorrow, and it's not... Well, it is because I... Jokes aside, I did watch Schindler's List again this weekend. Spielberg directed.
22: There's a pause in the song. It's instrumental.
0: You don't hear it. You miss the pause when you're getting the grunts, though.
22: Yeah.
0: And I thought tomorrow we should draft works of Spielberg. Director, writer, producer.
22: Okay.
0: He's had about 1,000 movies.
22: Yeah, right there. That's all you need.
0: And I thought we should draft Steven Spielberg works of art.
22: Okay.
0: And just see what we can do.
22: So it doesn't have to be a movie he directed or wrote. It can be...
0: All the above.
22: All the above.
0: Things that Spielberg is attached to.
22: So if there was something he was an executive producer for, he just put his money into it, I can still draft that?
0: I'm going to be honest, I don't know what that means.
22: So the executive producer, they put up the money. Like when you watch a movie, you see executive producer, Leo DiCaprio.
0: Can you, off the top of your head, know a movie that he executively produced?
22: Spielberg?
0: Yeah.
22: Off the top of my head.
0: Yeah.
22: It'd be easier if it was something from okay. All right, here's an example. True Detective. If you watch True Detective now, which I know you have.
0: Yeah.
22: Woody Harrelson and Matthew McConaughey are executive producers on it. They put forth money to continue the show this last season, which has been 2 years ago now on that. But anyways, that's what the executive producer is. A producer helps actually make the things happen.
0: He was an executive producer for the Back to the Future trilogy.
22: Perfect. So I can take Back to the Future.
0: That's up to you. I feel like maybe that's a little bit of a stretch. You take that, and I'm going to take Jurassic World Rebirth. He was an executive producer on that as well.
22: Do you like the Rebirth one?
0: Haven't seen it.
22: You like that one? Didn't even see it, huh?
0: Those are different. But maybe not executive producer. Maybe something that he directly was involved with. Not just financially backing.
22: Gotcha.
0: Doesn't that feel a little bit more fair?
22: Sure.
0: Not that I really know the difference, but, you know. He was an executive producer for Masters of the Air. Have you seen that? I think that's Apple TV.
22: I don't have Apple TV. That's the one I don't have.
0: Oh, it's so good. I would let you borrow it, but I'm not going to.
22: There's an old throwback for the early part of this show. If you've been with it, if you got that inside joke, you've been with us for a few months now. 217-359-2255. Wade says, I thought you guys announced Lon was going to be on the show today. No, we're trying to get Lon on later in the week. And it's really based on his schedule, and I ran into Lon. I was having lunch. This is true. The other day I was at the restaurant across the street and I was having lunch and, my back was turned to his. Like, we were sitting back to back to each other, had no idea that either one of us was sitting there, and we were just eating lunch. And then it was when I got up to leave. I was like, oh, hey, man, how's it going? He's like, have you been there the whole time? I was like, yeah, you've been here the whole time?
0: That's so wild.
22: He was having lunch with Andrew, and we just didn't even know. I don't know.
0: I could never.
22: Didn't notice each other.
0: I feel like I could hardly ever be in a place and not. If there's somebody I know they're there. That's just how my brain works.
22: I don't know.
0: I'm always.
22: Well, even if, like, I didn't even pick up on their conversation. You know what I mean? Like, I would think we're literally, from me to you, I would have heard Lon talking to Andrew about something and been like,
0: enough! You would have heard that?
22: Yeah. That's what I would have heard.
0: I'm going to picture.
22: Something wasn't cooked right. That's what I would have heard from him.
0: As soon as it starts sprinkling, I imagine that's Lon looking out his window.
22: He just goes outside and screams it now. Oh, God. I love him. Love him.
0: Yeah. Most people sit facing the door so that they can make sure there's no problems. I sit facing the door to make sure I know every friend that has ever walked into a location. So, yeah, I did see this. Johnny Camaro texted in. Ollie Marmol bought all of the tickets in that section that the Stephen F. Austin Baseball Club was sitting in.
22: What?
0: So bought the tickets for them for both Saturday and Sunday's games, not just for the club, but anyone else who wanted to sit there and take their shirts off and wave them about their head.
22: Like a helicopter. Yeah.
21: Down in St. Louis. Because it's not North Carolina.
22: No, it's not North Carolina. The Cardinals don't play there very often, I don't think. Oh, man. I've enjoyed the last 10 minutes or so of the show. Really have.
21: They don't even have a baseball club. Do either of the Carolinas have a major league team?
22: Major league team? No. But they do have plenty of minor league teams there.
21: Oh, yeah, sure. That's got to be a minor league gold mine in the Carolinas.
22: I'm having a brain fart, and I wish Lindy would text in because when Lindy was on with us for the minor league baseball team draft.
21: Is that the first time that's ever been said? I wish Lindy would text in.
22: Yeah, well, maybe. But because, the team that's in South Carolina, that's in Myrtle Beach, they're a Cubs affiliate.
21: I wish Lindy would text in.
22: Yeah, well, maybe. But because, well, the... the

0: was like what he was able to do. Real quick, I'm going to get on soapbox for a second. What he was able to do launching TBS the way he did and making the Braves a national brand. Are you really going to disrespect Ted Turner and the Atlanta Braves by
1: eating Cheetos? Because this is so fascinating. I'm getting my popcorn.
2: He needs to check the rule book.
0: Never mind.
1: No, soapbox. Never mind. Because the nation is either Cubs or Braves fans.
0: Because of the national broadcast. That's right. Mm-hmm. Because they were able to be... I have a friend that gets annoyed when we start talking baseball history, and he'll, you know, somebody like, man, I know Cubs fans that live in North Dakota, or I know Cubs fans that live in such and such. Well, yeah, that's because WGN was a network television, and Ted Turner was so smart with what he did with his TV. And like when he was put the Braves on nationally, it's not like they were the Braves of the 90s that were competing for World Series. He was able to buy the team fairly cheap. And same with the Hawks, same with the Atlanta Hawks. And that's, I mean, that was his window into the NBA. And that really helped expand television coverage for, you know, if it weren't for Ted Turner, a lot of teams wouldn't have some of the coverage they do. We wouldn't have baseball deals, period, the way they do today. So, John and Camargo, I thought they were the Creamies. That's a good one as well. Thank you. That's in Vermont, my friend. 217-359-2255. Lindy, I saw him last year as the Pia's Pelicans.
1: No, he was them last year.
0: Oh, I was them. Was them. I thought, oh, Pia's, the bar piece. Yeah, good grief. Ron Burgundy, that one, didn't I? Jeez, oh, piece.
3: The band of brothers.
0: I'm keeping it together. It's all right. I'm okay.
1: And he said, yes, Lindy would have said purple nurples.
0: The purple nurples. That's not how Beckman would have said it, would he? Let me try.
3: The band of brothers.
0: The purple nurples. No, I gotta work on that.
1: Winners get steaks. Losers get purple nurples. So, yeah, hey, we're going to have some fun this week.
0: Yes, we are.
1: Cubs tonight, Cardinals off. But tomorrow, really, full breath of the NL Central gets rolling.
0: There we go. We're into that. Also, we'll do our Tuesday draft. And it will be Spielberg-related. I like this.
1: Spielberg.
0: And Brad Sturdy from Illini Guys on the way in just a few. Talk to us about the latest on Andrei Stojakovic. Talk to us about Brad Underwood's contract extension. The offseason that the Illini basketball program is having in general. We'll also talk some football with him.
1: And have you ever wondered where the Uncle Lon soundbite of enough came from?
0: Oh, we know now. We'll find out soon.
1: Coming soon.
0: Yes. It is weather related. That's all I will tell you. All right. Bye.

0: to be one down the street from the radio station, but I think it was rained out. So no baseball tonight for me.
1: Hey, take a night off.
0: I think I might take a night off.
1: Go take a nap.
0: I might take a nap. Brad Sturdy from Illini Guys coming up next. It is The Drive.
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8: But I know we're better than we played today. 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Go to the Final Four and then see what they talk about.
9: We go to Greenville, South Carolina's Thursday matchup. 3-seed Illinois, the highest scoring Illini team since their Final Four run in 1989.
8: You go have fun, you play your ass off, and you just let it rip.
10: Illinois is an explosive offensive team, but concerning about the Illini, they've given up double-digit leads. They've got to fix that, and if they do, they could be really dangerous.
9: And that's Fran McCaffrey back in the dance.
11: Knocked away, Boswell takes it in for the bucket of a foul. A lopsided win for Illinois. They set a school record with 105 points in an NCAA tournament game. We are underway. This team make a run at a national title.
8: Play harder than them. You go out here, you let it rip. That's what we do every single day, is we play hard.
12: Yep.
13: Yeah, these are two heavyweights right here. A lot of people think this is two of the top five teams in the country.
11: Fires! Got him! That's his shot. Nurkovic! And Humrakow's three! Got it! Illinois is on a 17-0 run. The Illini are going back to the Elite Eight.
8: You play hard, you go have fun. You go, this is the time of your life, man. This 40 minutes is the time of your life.
11: Wagner will spin and lean and scoop and score. Single digits with the spin. Let's it flick. Illinois is going to the Final Four.
14: Better than I dreamt it would ever be. 39 years in the business. That's all I'm going to say about my side of this. This is about these guys.
15: Just in case you needed a little wake up for your Monday afternoon.
16: Rainy Monday afternoon.
15: I thought we could throw that on there one more time. ESPN Radio 93.5. It is The Drive. I'm Curtis. That's Evan. Some of the highlights of the Illini men's basketball season. We played that intro to start things Friday. That was after we found out about Underwood's, new contract? Restructured contract?
16: Restructured, I think is the best way to put it.
15: Is that the best term for it? Yeah. And then I was like, Well, we're going to talk with Brad Sturdy around 3:25 about it. I mean, it's kind of a gloomy blah day, so let's get people hyped a little bit. Let's
16: might
15: get
16: as well
15: a
16: get it going. Come on now.
15: Because it's really a year-round thing, Illinois basketball. It never ends, ever.
16: Yeah.
15: I hope you're having a great Monday. How's your how was your weekend, man?
16: It was pretty good. It was we had some birthday parties. We had a lot of grad parties. College students let my son wear a snake on his glasses. Like it was a wild weekend.
15: What kind of snake?
16: I try not to ask questions.
15: It wasn't poisonous, snakes. Though. You hope not?
16: No, I think they said it was a corn snake. Is that a thing?
15: Corn snakes are a thing. Yeah, you're good.
16: Is that is a thing?
15: That's a thing. Corn snakes are a thing. It's not. It's just like snipe hunts are.
16: They're just
15: a thing.
16: Like heavy metal, like new metal snakes.
15: That's no metal snake would be like white snake, but that's a hair metal snake. That's a snake with a giant mullet.
16: Yeah, but a new metal snake would be corn. That's
15: corn
16: snake.
15: We're spelled with a K. Yes. Yeah, very well done there. Yes. Yes. Yeah. Very
16: Listen,
15: good.
16: I know music. I know music. And I just to match everything else going around with the weather and all that stuff. I watched Schindler's List.
15: Oh gosh.
16: Just sat down, gave it a watch.
15: Yeah, you said it's a rainy Monday. I'm going to put this on.
16: I haven't seen this for a while. Let me check this out. Mm-hmm. And man, still gets me every time.
15: It's a very powerful movie. 217-359-2255. J Money, that gave me chills of excitement talking about the intro. Appreciate you, J Money. Not Carmen and Fisher. Corn snakes are the most dangerous ever. Don't you know that, Evan? And there you are just putting it on your kid's face.
16: I didn't put it on his face.
15: Who put it on the kid's face?
16: A student.
15: It was a graduation party?
16: Yeah.
15: Was it Humrick House?
16: No.
15: Okay.
16: No, it had nothing to do with the basketball.
15: I'm just checking. 217-359-2255. Feel free to chime in anytime on the Max Twin City Recycling text line. Big Def quoting Seinfeld on the text line. You were making out during Schindler's List? That is one of my favorite episodes of Seinfeld. I think this past Friday was the anniversary of their the last episode of Seinfeld.
16: I don't know. I'm not a Seinfeld guy.
15: You're not a Seinfeld guy, though.
16: I just know the soup Nazi.
15: Mm.
16: So, connection there. And then I love this. Johnny Camargo, my BFF, he said, you guys asked last week what caused Lon years ago to yell enough.
15: Oh, yeah. We had a couple of people chime in and ask what made Uncle Lon do that. If you're not familiar, it's
0: enough!
15: That was it.
16: He said it was a time like today when it had been raining for several days and he was tired of it. Of all the things I could have guessed what that would have been referencing.
15: Not rainy.
16: Rainy days would have been last on the list.
15: For Uncle Lon, I would imagine something that involved, you know, the Cardinals losing, whether that be St. Louis or Arizona, or something bad with Illini Athletics. But no, a rainy day.
16: Rainy day. I remember he did go off, you know, speaking with the World Cup coming up. Mm-hmm. He had an epic rant one year about just United States and not being able to find a good goalie. And it was just that we are the most athletic people in the world. We've got all these, just throw some 6'8 athletic guy in goal and let him have fun. Come on, throw LeBron out there. Let's get KD out there to play goalie.
15: You know, I bet Jordan could probably still do it.
16: Still?
15: I bet he could still do it.
16: No. Have you seen him walk?
15: I have. Walks like a legend.
16: Walks like he just got off a horse.
15: I don't even know what that means, but it sounds mean.
16: No, he's bow-legged now.
15: He's not. Jordan's not bow-legged.
16: He's not
15: now.
16: Walking quite like Kenny the Jet, but he's getting there.
15: Bad
16: Mark
15: knees,
16: says,
15: bad hips.
16: One more win next year. How about two?
15: Let's take two, Mark, if we can get them for the Illini. Yeah, and one of the stories that we talked about on Friday, and it really took off over the weekend, was just what the actual ranking now is for Quentin Coleman nationally going into this year.
16: Oh, yeah.
15: And
16: big boy.
15: That got people really, really excited. Really excited. I know we were months away from basketball, and we always joke, well, the season never really ends. But when those numbers like, oh, man, this young man is right now one of the highest, if not the highest recruited player.
16: He's actually
15: in history.
16: Really good.
15: Yeah, yeah.
16: So I think I saw technically Will Riley edges him out for composite.
15: I saw some of that as well for the composite ranking. Stuff, yeah.
16: But he's, you know, if not the second highest rated recruit in the modern college basketball era, which is just phenomenal.
15: It's awesome. And we're going to talk with Brad Sturdy from Illini Guys about that coming up in about 10 minutes or so. We haven't talked with Brad in a while. I think last time we had Brad on was during the NCAA run, so it'll be good to get him back on the show with us. Also, our friend Zach Pearson, who likes to talk with us about the Bears, and he covers the Bears for Bear Report. It's part of the 24/7 Sports Network. He's also a member of the PFWA Writers Association, and looking forward to talking with Zach about that, about the Bears. And the schedule came out, and I looked at it, and I feel like 17-0 is not unreasonable.
16: It's on the table.
15: At the least, it's on the table. Kind of like, you know, maybe, I don't know if they win the Super Bowl, but at least they win out the regular season like the Pats did.
16: Yeah, and, you know what I did do last night is there's a nice little YouTube video up there of every single Bears comeback.
15: Yeah.
16: Of last season.
15: Mm-hmm.
16: And I watched that.
15: That'll get you hyped if you're a Bears fan.
16: That was
15: nice.
16: I had forgotten some of them. I think the way this the season ended, and with beating the Packers and in the playoffs and all that stuff, like how crazy it got at the end, I had forgotten what it took to beat the Raiders.
15: The Raiders game is one that I had forgotten as well.
16: I was like,
15: the walk-off field goal. Yeah, and that was – but after I saw that highlight, I saw it over the weekend. I'm sorry to cut you off, but it was like I remember you and I debating a little bit whether that was something to be celebrated or if that made you go, same old Bear.
16: Yeah.
15: At the time.
16: I had remembered them blocking the field goal to win the game.
15: Yeah.
16: But I had completely blanked on the struggle that the entire game was to beat the Raiders, that you were losing in the last couple of minutes and you needed a last minute touchdown. Yeah. It's just, it's wild to remember how the season started.
15: Joe in Springfield, fly that W flag for the White Sox, taking 2 out of 3 from the Cubbies. Appreciate you, Joe. What a game yesterday. I just appreciate the content. That's fine.
0: We were just doo-doo.
15: No, it wasn't doo-doo yesterday for the Cubs. Well, that was a hell of a game, the Cubs-Sox game yesterday. Back and forth, extra innings. But Rolison, I think I don't need to see him pitch ever again.
16: I think there's a couple of guys in that rotation that I'm thinking – it was nice knowing you.
15: Yeah, I'm okay if Rolison doesn't, especially in a situation where a team has a chance to walk it off. I don't need to see that ever again.
16: Yep. The problem is right now is it's like, who else?
15: But there was something where he came out on the mound and I started having flashbacks to Bargain Bob Howry and his era of Cubdom with Lou. Remember Bob Howry? Oh, that guy.
16: I wasn't a Cub fan then.
15: Oh, that's right. Yes, you were.
16: I was winning World Series with the Cardinals.
15: Yes, that's right. You were a champion instead when Bob Howry was throwing.
12: What the hell?
15: Yes, Bargain Bob Howry. Oh, every time he came in, you knew something bad was going to happen. But Rolison went on the mound. I was like, they're going to walk it off here. They're either going to tie it with a homer or they're going to walk it off with a homer.
16: He looked like he knew that, too, when he came out on the mound.
15: He sure did.
16: He came out there looking like, why am I here?
15: Who put
16: me in this position?
15: Yes, I did not. That is for sure.
16: Yeah.
15: It was Craig Counsell that did that. Mark says, as a man in his 40s, I can also understand lawns crash out over rain. I tell you. You get little aches when it rains. People tell you that when you're a kid, like, oh, the weather. You'll see you get older when it's rainy or it's cold. Mm-hmm. My back hurts right now.
16: We sure did need this rain, though, didn't we?
15: We sure did. We sure did need this rain, though. We doesn't sure matter the time it. Of the year.
16: It's good for the grass.
15: Good for the grass. And what voice are we doing? Good for the grass.
16: Good for the grass.
15: Good for the grass there.
16: Enough!
15: All right. Hey, I did talk to Unc a little bit over the weekend.
16: Oh, yeah?
15: He's doing good, yeah. Talking, he's going to hop on with us soon. Lon's going to hop on with us soon and talk a little baseball and life in general. Looking forward to doing that. Also, we got to get to some other stuff today. We'll do around the bases, and we'll talk Cubs, Cardinals, White Sox, all that stuff, all the baseball from the weekend. A handful of games tonight, but not much. Cardinals back at it on ESPN 93.5 tomorrow evening. So we'll do that. You want to do another Etched in Stone? It went so well last time.
16: Heck, you
15: made some money last time for people if they were paying attention.
16: There is a little bit of an asterisk around some of it, but we'll get to that because I feel like we can do it again.
15: We'll bring back some Etched in Stone. a little bit later on in the show. But right now,
3: the Lioni headlines on ESPN 93.5.
15: And a handful non-basketball related to get to. Illinois soccer head coach Katie Holtine, she just keeps landing these transfers, man. She's killing it in the portal and just announced over the weekend the addition of transfer Gabriella Garcia Terrell from Virginia. She will be joining the 2026 roster. Garcia Terrell actually set to be a junior after two seasons at Howard. Also, in baseball news, the Illini, well, kind of a mixed bag over the weekend. They dropped their final game of the regular season 11-2 on the road to Indiana on Saturday afternoon. Illinois now shifts its attention to Big Ten tournament play. It's got a 9 seed, and Illinois will take on Iowa in the postseason opener tomorrow at 1 o'clock. And in track and field, the Fighting Illini men's and women's track and field teams finished the Big Ten Outdoor Championships on Sunday from the Nebraska Outdoor Track. Jonathan Kapitolnik left the field as the high jump Big Ten champion, while the women's squad scored 92 points to take silver, their highest finish since the 2013 team placed second. And those, my friend, are your Illini headlines. Not a bad weekend for Illinois track and field. Set a couple of records for them as well.
16: Hey, you know what? Like never going to be mad about that.
15: No. What else makes you happy over there?
16: I don't know about happy, but I did see this. This was fascinating out of The Athletic. I love when they do these anonymous, like these players anonymous polls.
15: Oh, yeah. Yeah, yeah, yeah.
16: They're so good. So NBA players voted on their number one team they do not want to get traded to.
15: Can I guess?
16: I don't think you will guess.
15: Okay.
16: But you will be shocked to find out who is not in the 1, 2, 3, 4, 5, 6, 7, 8, 9, 10, 11,
15: just say
16: 12,
15: top
16: 13.
15: 10.
16: Top what? I didn't know if it was 10.
15: Just say top 10.
16: The top 13.
15: The Bulls are not in the top 13? The
16: Bulls are not in the top 13.
15: Where are the Cavaliers?
16: Also not in the top 13. It only gives me the
15: give
16: bottom.
15: Me the top five, or I guess the five worst.
16: Yeah, the five worst. And it's not even close. 1 to 2 is a huge, there's a 24% gap between 1 and 2.
15: Okay.
16: Number one, Memphis.
15: Ooh.
16: The Memphis Grizzlies, 35.8% of players voted that the number one team they do not want to get traded to is the Memphis Grizzlies. Number two at 11%, Washington.
15: I can see that.
16: And Sacramento at 10%.
15: What's wrong with Sacramento?
16: New Orleans.
15: I think the Athletics play there.
16: And then Brooklyn. Those are your bottom five.
15: Brooklyn does kind of surprise me.
16: I think it's just a little bit. You're in the shadow. It's kind of like going to the Clippers.
15: Yeah, but if I hear you. You're always going to be in the shadow of the Knicks there. The Knicks will always be kings of New York, even when they're really, really bad. Like the times they've been really bad and Brooklyn's been really, really good. You think of like some of the Darren Williams teams when he was with Brooklyn. But they were always still in the shadow of the Knicks. It's just how it is, man. Certain cities, that's the institution. But at the same time, I feel like if you do well with Brooklyn, you kind of become a king, right? No pun intended. Not a Sacramento king. I'm just saying you become a king in basketball.
16: You do well in
15: terms.
16: Brooklyn, they ship you off to Sacramento.
15: They send you to Sacramento. That's right. That's why nobody wants to go there either. If I go to Brooklyn, they're going to send me to Sacramento?
16: Dang it.
15: And if I go to Sacramento, they might send me to Brooklyn. Ugh. Terrible.
16: I always find those fascinating.
15: Yes.
16: And something that you care deeply about, Arsenal. Is
15: arson? I don't care about arson.
16: Arsenal is
15: oh, soccer.
16: Clawing tooth and nail to win the Premier League right now. They're up 1-0 on Burnley in the 65th minute, it looks like. And they're starting. They're now even on games played with Man City, and they've got a 2-point gap, but they're down on goal differential. So they just got to keep winning. And they're going to be champions of the Premier League.
15: I have no idea what you just said. I have no idea.
0: I really don't give a daggum where we play.
16: Well, here's the thing: is they've been on a real struggle bus trying to score. They Champions League this past weekend, they won 1-0 against Atletico Madrid. Then they come back home and they beat West Ham 1-0, and now they're up 1-0 over Burnley. And it seems like they're just going to keep riding that train to a Premier League title. You know what I mean?
15: Yeah. Go Tottenham. 217-359-2255. What do you got to say about the Spurs?
16: Well, the Spurs right now are in a battle of their life to not get relegated. And it is fascinatingly, it looks like they may have saved themselves. They now have a game in hand and 2 points clear of the relegation zone. West Ham is the team that it looks like they're going to get the axe. They're going to go through the big old moon door. Instead of
15: the moon door, there's a Game of Thrones reference. I appreciate.
16: Oh yeah, man, you get relegated, you're dropped.
15: You
16: through
15: go
16: the
15: through
16: door.
15: The moon door, never to be seen again. 217-359-2255. Kenny says, "Good afternoon, love the intro, appreciate that, Kenny. What are your thoughts on Andre? Do you think he stays in the draft? Does he come back? If he doesn't come back, how does it affect what Underwood does? Is there anybody in the portal we go after?" I'll tell you what, Kenny, we're going to talk with Brad Sturdy about these very things, these very questions. Brad Sturdy from Illini Guys. We'll get that next on The Drive.
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15: Your soccer talk had a few texts roll in here, sir. It is The Drive, ESPN Radio 93.5. I'm Curtis Allen. That is Evan Stone. Joe in Springfield says, West Ham needs to hire the Wonder Kid, hashtag Ted Lasso.
16: Yeah, except he's a horrible human being.
15: The Wonder Kid's a horrible human being? Or yeah. Ted Lasso's a horrible human being?
16: No, Ted Lasso's an incredible human being.
15: So I always thought Ted Lasso was a very nice man.
16: No, right? The Wonder Kid was his assistant.
15: Oh, yeah.
16: Started in the back room and then worked his way up, and Ted Lasso gave him a shot, and then he stabbed him in the back when he became the Wonder Kid.
15: Oh, well, that's a spoiler. Oh. Jeez. I only saw the first season. Anyways. We'll see if that spoiled things for our next guest, and we're not going to talk a whole lot of soccer with him, I don't imagine. We will be talking plenty of Illini, though, with Brad Sturdy from Illini Guys on the Dick Van Dyke Appliance World phone line. Brad, how's it going, man?
1: Very good. How are you?
15: I'm good. I was just telling Evan, it's been a few weeks, I think, since we last had you on, maybe during the week of the Final Four. So it's good to have you back on. First of all, how are things been? What have you been working on?
1: Oh, all kinds of fun stuff, watching some recruits, playing transfer portal fun. It's been a fun few weeks here.
15: Well, and we're coming off of Coach Underwood's contract being restructured. There's been lots of questions about Andrei Stojakovic and whether or not he's just getting the info he hoped to get at the NBA draft combine, or if he may actually make a go with things. Let's start with Underwood's contract before we get into any of the Andre stuff. Were you surprised at all to see some of that restructuring that happened and some of those incentives that could keep him here for another decade?
1: No, I think it's what you do when you got a guy you want. You know what I mean? You keep coaches you want. I think they also did a fantastic job of locking up the assistants, making sure they're all happy, gave them raises, and gave them guys that have been loyal and put their time in. So I think those are all, that's why you handle things. So when you're running a business, you want people that are good and competent around. And when you can get that, then that's perfect. And they've got a guy who's, won big, gotten to a Final Four, all that stuff. So when you have somebody like that, then that makes it that makes it you're successful. And that's exactly what you want.
15: Absolutely. Agree 100%. And then off of that comes the story of the home and home series with Duke. I made our intern do it, look up the stats, but the Illini and Duke have played 12 times total. How big of a step up is this in your estimation for Illinois on a national perspective to say we're doing a home-and-home series with Duke?
1: Yeah, it's not something that Duke would do against most teams. Obviously you've got to be good, and so I think, it's a huge step up. I think the last few years you've seen Underwood, as he knows he has teams that can compete at the highest level, he is setting up these huge non-conference matchups, whether they're neutral site games on Thanksgiving against Arkansas, whether it's games at the United Center, whether it's games at with Arizona, games with now Duke and UConn, and this is what you want. Guys don't come to college to play a low major team you beat by 50. I mean, you got to play a few of those games, but they come to play Duke and play in Cameron Indoor, and they come to play UConn in Chicago and or New York or Madison Square Garden, whatever it is. So this is what they're doing, and it's really impressive what he's been able to do from a schedule standpoint.
16: Yeah, I agree. We talked about that last week, that you don't get Duke to come to your place very often. They might play you neutral site, they might, whatever, but the fact that they got a home and home series with Duke, I thought was fascinating. Now, for that game next year, as we begin to look at who the team will be in that roster, there's a lot of things that we can talk about. The fact that there are still two open scholarship spots, that Andre is going through the process, as far as we know right now, and the fact that you've got Quentin Coleman skyrocketing up the rankings boards of high school preps, and Lucas Murillo and some of the other freshmen who are maybe a little slept on. When you look at the team next year, what are your thoughts? I don't know if you want to start with Andre, if you're hearing anything about this whole process with him, and maybe go from there.
1: Well, I think with Andre, it was something he needed to do to test it out and see where he was at, and just kind of test himself and see what scouts think. And he's got some good feedback. I expect him to be back at Illinois. I don't think that's written in stone, but I think that he can make more money coming back to Illinois, and he has a great relationship with the guys, with the players. He also has a wonderful, NIL package, which is always nice.
16: Yep.
1: And so he's in a really good spot. They have a chance to win and get to another Final Four, and that was so much fun for those guys. And you know, obviously things got to break right. It's not that easy, but this is a top five roster, and when he's back, and that's huge. And, you know, you mentioned Quentin Coleman. It was funny because back in, you know, before, well, he was signed with Wake Forest. I had people telling me that he might be the best guard in the country in high school. Like, he was outperforming everybody head to head. And then, you know, then you look at it and you have, you know, then he, you know, Wake Forest just didn't have the NIL funds to take care of it. You know what I mean? They just didn't have the money. And so if once he's got, you know, then he was able to open it up and he's got all kinds of options. And, you know, Illinois did a fantastic job. I, you know, want to say Jeff Alexander was kind of one of the leaders there after he decommitted from Wake Forest and really, you know, pursued him and went after him and saw where he'd fit. And you know, they did a great job with him. I think he's going to be an instant impact guy. And, you know, same thing with Lucas. I think he's very good. And I love the other guys, too. I mean, you know, Ethan Brown and Xavier Zins are a little bit slept on, but they're really, really good players. Zins has moved up into a four-star ranking now after being, you know, a Wisconsin Player of the Year and stuff. So they've got a really good group of guys who can come in and be depth this year. And that keeps you rolling for the future because now because next year you probably have some guys leave. And you've got guys to replace them, and you aren't rebuilding an entire roster. You're just bringing in, you know, a few guys kind of to fill in, and it really is a great setup that they've got in place and a great plan.
15: ESPN Radio 93.5, it is The Drive. I'm Curtis, that's 7. Brad Sturdy from Illini Guys on the Dick Van Dyke of Plants World phone line with us.
16: So, I mean, and we're going to keep asking this question, I guess, until we have an answer, which we probably never will be, but two open scholarships, well, we will at some point. Yeah, two open scholarship spots here. What are you thinking? Is there another kind of local kid or international kid they might bring on at the end of the bench, or do you think Coach is going to run into this season with those two open spots?
1: I would expect him to have one. I would not be shocked if they added another one later. After the summer, you get everybody on campus, kind of take a look at things and see where they're at. You know, they've got just such good depth at multiple positions. But, you know, they could maybe use another, you know, a couple of positions. Maybe it's a, you know, kind of a backup point guard type guy or a backup four man. You know, who would be great is like Ben Humrickhouse. Can he get like a 18th year or something like that? Be that role guy off the bench, you know. Those are the kind you need a guy like that. Maybe you find him. There's still guys. This is the weird part about it. There's still guys in Europe that are looking to come over. There are still guys in the portal who have not gone anywhere yet. There are still guys in the NBA draft who haven't pulled out, and we don't know. You know, you don't know what they're going to do. So it's a real. There's a lot of options, and I know they're kind of set. In the sense that they've got 13 guys, they feel pretty good about those 13 guys. But you definitely don't turn anything off, and you see what you can do. Now, the one thing is, you only have so many. There's only one basketball, so you can't have five guys who want the ball in their hands all the time because that's not going to work. So that's where they're at right now. It's hard to bring in, let's say, for example, a guy who really wanted to showcase himself as more of a lead guard, like John Blackwell. Well, now you're going to have to play against him, you know, against Duke. But at the same time, you know, does he fit with Stojakovic and Quentin Coleman and Stefan Vox and all those guys? How many guys have, you know, can you have with the ball? Mirkovic as well. You know, he likes to facilitate too. How many guys can you have with the ball? And there's only one at a time. So, I think that's where maybe you find a guy who can fill a role for a year and kind of on a 2-year cycle type thing.
15: Brad, can we switch gears and talk a little Illini football with you?
1: Well, of course.
15: Of course. All right. That was the answer I hoped to get.
16: No.
15: No, absolutely not. Curtis, shut up. No. Here's where I wanted to go. Here's where I wanted to go with the conversation and football. The concern that I know a lot of Illini fans have is with the defensive line. But have you heard anything coming out of some of these early practices and camps about players and how maybe they're adjusting with the 3-3-5 or how that looks or anything on the defensive side of the ball about guys that have kind of jumped out, whether that be to you or coaches?
1: You know, it's interesting. I think they're the guys who are returning, you know, they have a really strong group of defensive backs. I love their defensive backfield. But you're correct, the defensive line, but you only need probably six guys who can play across that front line of the 3-3-5. They're bringing in a guy who, they just brought in the kid last week, right?
15: Yeah.
1: In a defensive end. And that's, so they're kind of looking at, they're still adding. I would expect them to add another one. I think there's another one that they're going to get for this fall as well. But I think adding depth right now, they didn't maybe go into the portal with a lot of budget for defensive line. I think they thought they'd keep more guys, maybe a few of those guys. But then again, if you're going to play this defense, does it fit? Do they fit? And doesn't mean they're not good players, but maybe they're better in a 4-3 as opposed to a 3-4 or a 3-5, or 3-3, right? So everything's a little bit different now. And so they kind of have to put it together. I think the coaches are learning on the fly a little bit on the way they want to do things. And, technically this 3-3-5 is supposed to be the spread killer type thing. That's what they call it, right? And everybody's running that. So the one concern in the Big Ten, I think, with that is, can you stop the run? And I think that'll be the question mark. I don't know if there's a – I think that they've probably been better than they think. Better than they thought they would be on the defensive line. I thought they were very worried. I think they're a little less worried than they were. I'm still worried, but hey, I don't matter much. So I think they're more comfortable with where they're at. I think they'd like to add another depth piece at least, though, just to make sure they have enough bodies, because as we know, there's going to be injuries too. So you got to have enough guys who can go out there and fill in and do some things. And, but the key is going to be that the, some of those guys in the defensive backfield are going to have to be playmakers, whether it's, maybe it's a blitz packages, or it's, coverage, it's interceptions, it's, whatever it is, they're going to have to do some different things, and they're going to be able to do some different things in this new alignment.
16: Yeah, first of all, Brad, you matter a lot to us.
15: You matter to us, yeah.
16: You just,
1: I appreciate that.
16: Means nothing at all, because we don't matter much either.
15: Maybe that's true too, okay.
16: Yeah, yeah. So first and foremost, that's that. But you talk about injuries. Yeah, I mean, how often do you get through a season without something happening? That's how I feel on the basketball side too. And yeah, I feel really good about the 13 we have, but when that 13 becomes potentially 12, 11, 10, it's like, oof, boy, man, it might be nice to have another one. But if we look at the defensive line, I agree. There's a little bit of a worry there because there's a lot of unknown. But then you move even back a spot to the linebackers, and that's something unique with this defense, this 3-3-5, is that the defensive line and the linebackers are married so uniquely together, maybe in not ways that they are in other formations. How do you feel about the linebacking core, and do you think they have their quote-unquote three that they're ready to run with?
1: It'll be interesting to see what they do. They have some guys who played outside linebacker really in the old system in the 3-4 who may not fit and could actually possibly move inside in this new scheme. So it's going to be – I don't know if they know exactly who's going to be across those three linebacker positions. But, they've got to be guys who, they're going to use them together. You mentioned working together, and those three – those front six – front six, that sounds weird to say, but the front six are going to be the are going to have to work together, and they're going to send different guys, different packages, all these different things that they do. And I do think they're going to have to with the five defensive backs that you've got in there, you can do a lot of your coverage can maybe be a little sharper and so forth, and maybe you have a little more speed on that defense too. And so, but I think the linebackers are better, but again, a lot of them are unproven.
16: Yes.
1: Right, you've got guys who aren't proving it. That doesn't. I think they're maybe more athletic. I liken it to a little bit. Remember, 2 years ago, the women's basketball team was all old. They were all 23 years old or whatever. fifth years or whatever. Well, now they're. Last year they were very young, but they were probably more talented. And I think that could be the case with the linebacking core. They might be a little. They're younger, but maybe they're more, physically gifted. And so we'll see how that plays out on the court. They worked for the women's basketball team, so hopefully it worked for the football team.
16: Well, okay, I do have a slight question as we switch gears back to basketball real quick, because it's kind of been a unique the last year or so where maybe Brad's team has not been looking for front court options or pieces because they felt pretty good about what they have. Well, next year you're walking into a season where you're completely having to reload the front court. Does this move so quickly now that you don't even have a concept of who that could be next year? Or are there already some names, whether it's preps or international guys, that you're looking at for next season to replace the Twins and David and whoever else might not be there?
1: Well, you better be. You better be looking at those guys. I mean, I think there's going to be – I think there's international guys. The other thing about it is we don't really know exactly what that's going to look like. I mean, I expect Merck to, at the least, next year to test the draft waters, right, after next season. Do Tommy and Z want to come back for a fifth year? Because if that 5-5 passes, they want to come back again.
16: Ooh.
1: I mean, I don't know. And so how does that all play out? What are they going to bring in? I think they've brought a nice little piece coming in this year in Landon Davis, who's going to be a developmental kind of guy. You've got Jason Jaxtus, if he can get himself healthy, and you've got a little depth there, but you need some impact big guys, like guys who can come in and really make, you know, like a Mirkovich and, you know, Ivasich brothers, whatever, but you got to have some impact front court guys. And so it'll be interesting to see what they do, whether they go Europe, whether they go portal, whether they go high school. And there's obviously a lot of options, but from what I've seen, they're recruiting. It looks to me like they're recruiting a lot of guards in the 2027 class, really hard on getting some guards. They've already got, you know, Mason Martin, elite shooter, and Quentin Kidd, who's just, you know, kind of a do-it-all guy at 6'6", 6'7" on the wing. Now you add in, they get like a guard, a dynamic guard who can come in and compete for time early. And then the big guys, maybe it's Europe, because they've had great success bringing guys like Tommy over from Europe, right? And so they like that kind of European big style, and I think that's possible. And then the other option is there will be, you know, 500,000 bigs in the portal too next year. You know what I mean? So, you know, there'll be another 500 guys who are 7 foot tall in the portal next year. So that's just the way it is. And so you have to plan for the future, but also you're always, that's why he likes to leave spots open, because you just never know what's going to happen.
15: Brad, where can folks find the latest that you're working on with Illini guys?
1: Yeah, IlliniGuys.com. Got all kinds of stuff. Message board. You can ask all kinds of questions. We've been talking about everything from football recruiting to basketball recruiting and basketball team and pizza. Pizza Hut having their new recipe. That's always important. And then softball. Mm. Softball. Illinois softball is a big thing with their coaching opening. So. Yeah, lots of fun topics, and so it should be. You come on there, you'll have a lot of fun, if nothing else.
16: Wait, is the new Pizza Hut? Is it yay or nay? Are we fans or no?
1: I don't know. They came out with the release that they're going back to the old Pizza Huts. Whoa. Like they had in the 70s and 80s.
15: Okay,
1: and they're going to go back to the fresh dough crust. Remember, they went to the frozen to get on. Now they're going to fresh. Got to be an improvement, man.
16: It's got to be. Can we get? Do they have the buffet coming back too?
15: Because that's what we need. We need the Pizza Hut buffet back. Quite frankly,
16: yeah.
1: So I used to be a regular at the Pizza Hut buffet, and I don't think I should do that anymore. I'm too old for that. I think it's bad for you. Once you reach a certain age, when you're a teenager and early 20s, you just eat. That's what you do, right?
15: Yeah. It's not exactly heart healthy to go to the buffet a couple times a week.
16: Yeah, speak for yourself,
1: once
16: guys.
1: Once you get older. Yeah. When you're as old as I am, you're thinking maybe I should have a salad every meal. I don't, but I think that.
15: That is true. Yeah, with the old Pizza Hut buffet, you'd go to the salad bar just for the ranch dressing to dip your pizza in, I suppose.
16: I'm drinking a Celsius and eating Cheetos right now.
15: That is what he's having for his afternoon snack. Yes, we could all be so lucky.
1: Food. It's got some color. Some orange.
16: Yeah. Listen,
15: Brad, it's always a pleasure to talk to you, man. Let's make this a little bit sooner the next time. Let's not wait a month and change to do this again.
1: Yeah, sounds good. Definitely. A lot of fun stuff. It's gonna be interesting. It's always an interesting offseason in Illinois sports right now.
15: Absolutely. All right, we'll talk soon. That's our guy Brad Sturdy from Illini Guys on the Dick Van Dyke Appliance World phone line with us. 217-359-2255 is your number for the Max Twin City Recycling text line. Why did you do that? Is there a B or something?
16: Well, no. First of all, we're getting tons of texts right now about all these Pizza Huts that still have the buffet.
15: Oh, my goodness. I just opened up the text line, and holy cow,
16: but
15: you are right.
16: Chuck is telling me that the Pizza Hut on Mattis has the lunch buffet Monday through Friday still.
15: Whoa.
16: That was my Pizza Hut forever when I went to Centennial. You know, hit up that lunch buffet. I did not even know.
15: Really?
16: I did not even know.
15: J. Johnny Camargo says they were talking earlier on a national political show, and they said Pizza Hut, was it Stevie's show? I'm joking.
16: A national political show.
15: That's a local political show. He's talked about the design. Like, you've seen the meme, right?
16: Talk about anything but lists, you know what I mean?
15: You've seen the meme, right, of like, we didn't know how good we had it. And it's the old Pizza Huts that the pyramid lights or chandeliers. Well, they weren't chandeliers, but you know what I mean? That were over each table.
16: Like tinted yellow cups. Yes. Plastic cups. Yes. Yeah.
15: Yeah. Well, you know what? I hope it's more than just a gimmick. I hope it's not something that Pizza Hut's just doing for like a summer and then it goes away. Because I tell you, that's when it was really great.
16: Well, Pizza Hut itself might be going away if they don't figure this out.
15: Hey, there's been a lot of them that have been closing down. But Chuck's saying that the Mattis location still has the buffet.
16: Yeah.
15: That blows my mind.
16: Scott and Tara Hood says Noblesville, Indiana has a classic Pizza Hut just like in the 80s.
15: Well, they've got a lot of money in Noblesville. I wish we had that Noblesville money,
16: baby. Yeah, and Chris in Paris.
15: What up, Chris?
16: Is that your friend?
15: We are friends now.
16: He said Robinson, Illinois Pizza Hut still has the buffet as well.
15: All right. So we know what we're going to do for our summer vacation. We're just going to go to each of these locations.
16: Each of these buffets.
15: We're going to each of the Pizza Hut buffets.
16: I've told you what I want to do this summer.
15: What's that?
16: Well, I want to go. Okay, here's the thing.
15: You don't have to preface it. What do you want to do?
16: Well, I do kind of have to preface it because we need people to do it.
15: Oh, okay.
16: Right? I want to, if you're listening, which you all are, and you have a garage setup. We've had people text in their setups.
15: Like, come hang out at the garage?
16: We've had people, you know, Lindy's texted in.
15: Yeah.
16: We've had a few, I can't remember who else, but we've had a few people text in of their garage setups of how they watch sports in the garage. They got the bar, and they got all the signs,
15: all the
16: TVs.
15: All the paraphernalia, all the posters.
16: Paraphernalia.
15: Yeah, like what we have.
16: Isn't that like your
15: stuff? Not everything is drug related, by the way, sir. Paraphernalia can
16: that's
15: be.
16: That's not what I said.
15: Can be jerseys that are framed and all that.
16: Is that paraphernalia?
15: Yes.
16: Or is that souvenirs, collectibles?
15: Same thing. Continue with your garage soliloquy.
16: I want us to this summer to do the drive with the drive. We keep calling that. I think that sounds fun. Where we just kind of we get invited out to people's garage watch a game.
15: Yeah, we're not inviting ourselves over right now necessarily.
16: Yeah, memorabilia. That's what I'm thinking of. Not paraphernalia.
15: I said that's the same thing.
16: I can't even say that.
15: Bryce and Tolono, it's the same thing.
16: Well,
15: continue.
16: I don't think they're the same thing. But anyways, and we get to come to your garage and watch a game, and obviously not do a show from your garage, but we'll record, turn it into a little summer series. I think that'd be awesome.
15: Paraphernalia refers to the collection of equipment, apparatus, or personal belongings necessary for a personal lifestyle. Like
16: with drugs.
15: No, there's nothing in here in the Webster's Dictionary about it.
16: Well, Webster's a hippie.
15: The number one example given. Specialized clothing, such as jerseys.
16: Wow. Hmm. You learn something new every day.
15: Yeah, how about that?
16: I always thought dogs laid eggs.
15: Maybe if you would leave, you and Coop, if you'd leave the other paraphernalia alone, you would know what actual paraphernalia is. The
16: only paraphernalia I got right now is a Celsius.
15: It's a lot of paraphernalia you got, and a lot of, those aren't
16: Cheetos. I got a new flavor today.
15: What kind did you get?
16: Orange.
15: It's a good.
16: Tastes like an orange soda.
15: Tastes like orange. 217-359-2255 for the Max Twin City Recycling text line. We'll go around the bases and talk some baseball next on The Drive.
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10: 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On Fridays, we go around the bases.
15: Even though it's not Friday.
25: Great Bambino.
16: Well, we missed it on Friday.
15: We did.
26: Bring it to me.
16: So we're back.
27: The damn ball.
28: Just a bit outside.
29: Let the big dog eat.
30: That's called a winning streak.
16: Woo! Well, we missed it Friday.
15: Well, there's a lot going on.
16: We had a lot going on Friday. And honestly, it's good to do go around the bases on a Monday, too, because over the weekend, a lot happened.
15: One of our texters
16: that really cares about us
15: mm-hmm.
16: texted in and talked about the Cubs dropping 2 of 3 to the White Sox.
15: Including that walk-off yesterday. Oof.
16: Jeez, boy, that was an ugly series for Cubs fans, but fun series for baseball fans. Yeah, I will admit that.
15: Yeah, if you have a man cave and you're surrounded by Cubs paraphernalia, you were probably a little upset looking at it yesterday.
16: I do like, who is this? Bryce said, nobody says, take a look at my jersey paraphernalia.
15: Well, I do.
16: Well, I'm going to say it
15: from now on.
16: I'm going to invite everybody into my basement to look at my paraphernalia from now on.
15: Yeah.
16: Anyways, I did have some choice words this weekend for the Cubs
15: as they dropped
16: a couple of games they should not have dropped. But still a game and a half up in the Central because just as they did on Friday or on Thursday where every NL Central team won,
15: mm-hmm.
16: yesterday every NL Central team lost. And so the Cubs, though, 4-6 in their last 10, but here come the Brewers.
15: Yeah, and the Cardinals, both a game and a half back right now.
16: Yeah, but the Brewers 8-2 in their last 10, and that's who the Cubs first pitch tonight, 6:40 on our sister station.
15: Yep,
16: 105.9.
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16: But as we sit right now, nobody is necessarily running away with all of this. Atlanta still with the best record in baseball at 32-15, 98 run differential. But it's fascinating to look at the teams this year to see everything at the top is kind of, when you look at the Tampa Bay Rays and the New York Yankees, 30 wins, 28 wins. When you look at the Atlanta Braves, 32 wins. The Cubs, 29. Milwaukee, 26. St. Louis, 27. Everybody in the Central, 24. And then the Dodgers with 29 wins. The Padres with 28 wins. You got all those best teams in baseball are still kind of all compact. They're all there together. And even on the flip side, when you look at normally you've got teams at this point where, man, they're dead and buried. Even the worst teams in baseball are still kind of right there. Colorado Rockies, the Washington Nationals are almost 500 right now. The Los Angeles Angels are the worst team in baseball record-wise, but 16-31. But they're still only 7 games out of first in the AL West. So it's interesting to look at the MLB right now and what is happening as a whole. But yes, your best team in baseball record-wise, the Atlanta Braves, they're still playing really good baseball. 16-8 at home, 16-7 on the road. So it doesn't seem to matter where they play. They're gonna get her done. But yeah, pivotal week in the NL Central this week as the Cubs and the Brewers play. Cardinals get a day off today. What did they do this weekend? They took 2 of 3 from Kansas City.
15: The Cardinals, now somebody can correct me on the text line. I think they've only lost 2 series total this year. I think it was the Padres. I think they lost 2 of 3 to them, and then the tie on the text line. I think they've only lost 2 series total this year.

0: they lost the series. They got swept by the Mariners. But quick glance right here, it seems like that's pretty much,
1: And the Mariners series was, it feels like it was forever ago to me. But yeah. You know, really just a couple weeks ago.
0: But Cardinals playing really good baseball right now. And so, like I said, Chicago kicks off with Milwaukee, St. Louis tomorrow. They host Pittsburgh. And so you get a week of NL Central baseball, which I think at the end of this week, you're really going to see whether it's some real distance or everything coming back together amongst these NL Central teams, which still everybody over 500, but I think this might be the week where that finally ends.
1: 217-359-2255 is your number for the Max Twin City Recycling text line. That's how we go around the bases. About 20 seconds till we get to news. Evan, any other thoughts on MLB baseball this week or paraphernalia, also known as jerseys?
0: Not really. I do think Liam Neeson and Ralph Fiennes were perfectly casted in Schindler's List. They did it unbelievably well.
1: That's a curveball. Time for news.
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6: Plenty of times rivalries happen either individually in individual sports or in team sports, and you never see it coming. But we had a pretty good idea. This was going to be a little something-something involving the San Antonio Spurs with Victor Wembanyama and the Oklahoma City Thunder with Shai Gilgeous-Alexander. Yes, that's Shai Gilgeous-Alexander becoming one of the few players in NBA history to make it back-to-back MVPs. He got 83 out of 100 first-place votes. Guess who does not like that? The guy on the other side that's a generational player when it comes to Victor Wembanyama and the San Antonio Spurs. These two teams don't like each other as it is. And now they're meeting for a chance to go to the NBA Finals. You never know how long rivalries are going to end or how rivalries are going to continue. But this could be the start of something special. And not just for both of these teams, but anybody, whether you're an NBA fan, casual hardcore, or definitely a sports fan. For the ESPN Radio Sports Beat, I'm Freddie Coleman of ESPN Radio's Freddie and Harry.
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8: I'm Nick DeLuca, closing in on game one of the Western Conference Final. The Thunder and the Spurs have been the best two teams in the NBA for the last couple of months. Thunder finished the regular season 19-1, have continued with an 8-0 start to the playoffs with back-to-back sweeps in the first two rounds. The Spurs went 30-3 to close the regular season. Wemby SGA, tip 8:30 Eastern coverage beginning at 8 Eastern here on ESPN Radio and the ESPN app. Elsewhere in the NBA, the Pelicans are hiring former Magic coach Jamal Mosley as their next head coach. The two sides agreeing to a five-year deal today. Mosley spent the past five seasons with Orlando, reaching the playoffs in each of the last three. All were first-round exits, was fired after the Magic's Game 7 loss to the Pistons in Round 1. NFL Spring League meetings beginning tomorrow. Minnesota, the likely host for the 2028 NFL Draft, pending owner voting approval. Organizers led by the Minnesota Sports and Events Commission submitted a bid in March for the event. This year's draft in Pittsburgh drew a record 805,000 fans across 3 days. Nashville, meanwhile, expected to be named the host city for Super Bowl 64 in 2030, pending approval of league owners as well. Elsewhere, Brendan Sorsby looking to return to college football. Texas Tech QB filed for an injunction against the NCAA seeking eligibility for the 2026 season. Sorsby checked into treatment for a gambling addiction.
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Tonight, La Quinta, tomorrow you shine. I'm Buster Olney. Kenny Ligon is filling in for Taylor Schwenk again today. And on the show today, we'll be talking with Chris Getz, head of baseball operations for the Chicago White Sox, about his team's remarkable start, Munetaka Murakami, and about the puck. That's